0: With midterm elections less than 100 days away. In New York City, a seventh person has now died from a Legionnaire's disease outbreak on the Upper East Side.
1: The city says 92 people have now tested positive for the disease, and five of those victims remain hospitalized. The death toll now matching that of the Legionnaire's outbreak in Harlem from 2025. The city has been facing criticism for its response to the outbreak, with some saying cooling tower inspections were not done quick enough. The city now pushing back, saying they've issued over 100 violations to building owners over the course of the outbreak. The city maintains that the spread of the disease has now been contained. They say there has not been a new person diagnosed since July 21st. I'm Jonathan O'Halloran.
0: Reports say the world's richest man, Elon Musk, is planning to spend at least $100 million to help Republicans in the upcoming midterm elections. Reports say Musk's authorized his super PAC to spend the money in at least 8 states to help Republicans in November. I'm Scott Carr. Officials say last year alone, Texans lost more than $1 billion to scams involving cryptocurrency. And there's now a push at the legislative level to ban ATM-like machines called kiosks that convert cash to digital currency.
2: In my career, I've never seen a more efficient, cleaner way to steal money.
0: That's State Representative A.J. Lauterbach, who's promising legislation that would allow law enforcement to seize and destroy the kiosks.
2: Have you ever seen a system that is so designed to steal money?
0: The scammers get their victims to put money into the crypto kiosks that could be located in a grocery or convenience store. Banking industry reps say once the money's deposited, it's almost impossible to get back.
2: We have victim after victim after victim every week, every day of every week.
0: And they say most of the cash stolen is then sent overseas. A former man from Long Island admitted to stealing hundreds of thousands of dollars in security scams targeting the Haitian communities of New York, Florida, and Georgia. Natalie Migliori has that.
3: Attorney General Letitia James says Mark Henry Menard targeted Haitian communities across New York, Florida, and Georgia. He managed to squeeze more than $600,000 out of nearly a dozen investors, claiming he was a highly successful trader by showing them fake ATM receipts denoting an $8 million balance. Instead, Menard used that money to take lavish trips to Turkey, Disney World, and Puerto Rico, and to buy from luxury brands like Gucci and Louis Vuitton. Menard has been sentenced to 5 years probation.
0: Next month, Dolly Parton will be honored again by the Academy of Country Music, winning their Poets Award at the 19th annual ACM Honors.
4: Jolene, Jolene, Jolene, Jolene.
0: The award recognizes Parton's lasting impact as one of country music's most influential songwriters. The 13-time ACM Award winner's written classics, including Jolene, 9 to 5, and I Will Always Love You. The ceremony set for August 19th at the Pinnacle in Nashville. I'm Scott Carr.
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8: Hi, everyone. Skies will be partly cloudy tonight as temperatures settle close to 70 degrees. Tomorrow, for Friday, we've got sunshine. It'll be hot with highs in the low 90s. We'll bring in a slim chance of a shower through the last part of the afternoon. We're going to bump it up to a 70% chance of showers and storms for Friday night. Saturday, however, we're going to start turning things around. We'll have some sunshine. It'll be a little cooler with a high of 86. And then on Sunday, sunny and high of only 83. From the Arkansas Now Weather Center, I'm meteorologist Laura Huckabee.

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2: Hi, everyone. Skies will be partly cloudy tonight as temperatures settle close to 70 degrees. Tomorrow, for Friday, we've got sunshine. It'll be hot with highs in the low 90s. We'll bring in a slim chance of a shower through the last part of the afternoon. We're going to bump it up to a 70% chance of showers and storms for Friday night. Saturday, however, we're going to start turning things around. We'll have some sunshine. It'll be a little cooler with a high of 86. And then on Sunday, sunny and high of only 83. From the Arkansas Now Weather Center, I'm meteorologist Laura Huckabee.

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17: Hi, everyone. Skies will be partly cloudy tonight as temperatures settle close to 70 degrees. Tomorrow, for Friday, we've got sunshine. It'll be hot with highs in the low 90s. We'll bring in a slim chance of a shower through the last part of the afternoon. We're going to bump it up to a 70% chance of showers and storms for Friday night. Saturday, however, we're going to start turning things around. We'll have some sunshine. It'll be a little cooler with a high of 86. And then on Sunday, sunny and high of only 83. From the Arkansas NOAA Weather Center, I'm meteorologist Laura Huckabee.

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4: Hi, everyone. Skies will be partly cloudy tonight as temperatures settle close to 70 degrees. Tomorrow, for Friday, we've got sunshine. It'll be hot with highs in the low 90s. We'll bring in a slim chance of a shower through the last part of the afternoon. We're going to bump it up to a 70% chance of showers and storms for Friday night. Saturday, however, we're going to start turning things around. We'll have some sunshine. It'll be a little cooler with a high of 86. And then on Sunday, sunny and high of only 83. From the Arkansas Now Weather Center, I'm meteorologist Laura Huckabee.

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2: Hi, everyone. Skies will be partly cloudy tonight as temperatures settle close to 70 degrees. Tomorrow, for Friday, we've got sunshine. It'll be hot with highs in the low 90s. We'll bring in a slim chance of a shower through the last part of the afternoon. We're going to bump it up to a 70% chance of showers and storms for Friday night. Saturday, however, we're going to start turning things around. We'll have some sunshine. It'll be a little cooler with a high of 86. And then on Sunday, sunny and high of only 83. From the Arkansas Now Weather Center, I'm meteorologist Laura Huckabee.

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1: President Trump is weighing whether to withdraw Todd Blanche's nomination for U.S. Attorney General until two Republican senators are out of office. Trump posts to social media he has no objection to temporarily withdrawing the nomination if Senators John Cornyn and Tom Tillis do not do the right thing, in his words. Republican Senator Cornyn of Texas says he wants a written commitment permanently ending a proposed $1.8 billion so-called anti-weaponization fund before he'll agree to vote for Blanche's nomination.
2: If this were just between me and Todd Blanche, we would have worked this out, but apparently he's getting some pushback from higher-ups at the White House.
1: Cornyn says he can't get the White House to put it in writing that the proposed anti-weaponization fund is dead.
2: They made a proposal last night. We made a counter-proposal, and we thought we basically had met in the middle, but heard this morning that that was all off.
1: This after the Senate Judiciary Committee postponed a vote Thursday on Blanche's nomination. The president will hold a cabinet meeting at Camp David in Maryland tomorrow. This as the U.S. and Iran have resumed attacks against each other after the collapse of a ceasefire agreement. Reports say some Republicans have expressed concerns to the White House as the war with Iran continues, with midterm elections less than 100 days away. Reports say the world's richest man, Elon Musk, is planning to spend at least $100 million to help Republicans in the upcoming midterm elections. Reports say Musk's authorized his super PAC to spend the money in at least eight states to help Republicans in November. The police chief in Seattle has resigned following questions over his absence during a chaotic shooting at a downtown food festival last Sunday. Mayor Katie Wilson's office confirms Chief Sean Barnes has stepped down after reports Wilson had asked Barnes to either resign or face termination. Barnes was out of town at a convention, and there's been questions about him being out of town frequently. Barnes' family lives full-time in Chicago. I'm Scott Carr. The father of the Appalachee High School shooter in Georgia is being sentenced to 15 years in prison. Before sentencing, Judge Nicholas Prim noted Colin Gray gave his son Colt Gray the gun that was used to kill two students and two teachers at the Barrow County School in September of 2024.
3: The warning lights were flashing brighter and brighter, and you didn't get him help, and you didn't remove his access to the guns.
1: Colin Gray's the first parent of a school shooter to be convicted of murder.
3: It matters that you didn't intentionally commit a crime. It matters that you didn't plan an attack. It matters that you didn't seek to harm anyone. It matters that you didn't pull a trigger.
1: The shooter, Colt Gray, is now 16 years old and was recently sentenced to life without the possibility of parole. Thursday would have been former U.S. Capitol Police Officer Brian Sicknick's birthday, and the administration of New Jersey Governor Mikey Sherrill is honoring the New Jersey native who was killed during the January 6th riot at the U.S. Capitol 5 years ago.
4: Governor Mikey Sherrill signed a proclamation dedicating that date as Brian Sicknick Day in New Jersey. He is from South River in Middlesex County and was assaulted and pepper sprayed during the U.S. Capitol attack. Sherrill says the state will recognize his extraordinary commitment to public service on this day every year. In New Jersey, I'm Scott Pringle.
1: A Hollywood movie producer with credits that include the movies Joker and Ghostbusters Afterlife is accused of defrauding investors of more than $100 million. Jason Cloth was indicted in Chicago federal court on 7 counts of wire fraud. Prosecutors say Cloth operated Canadian-based Creative Wealth Media Finance Corporation, and they claim he fraudulently obtained more than $100 million from an Illinois investment advisor, the advisor's clients, and other investors for supposed film, entertainment, and gaming projects. They say Cloth was operating a Ponzi scheme by using money from new investors to repay earlier investors. I'm Scott Carr.
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6: Hi, everyone. Skies will be partly cloudy tonight as temperatures settle close to 70 degrees. Tomorrow, for Friday, we've got sunshine. It'll be hot with highs in the low 90s. We'll bring in a slim chance of a shower through the last part of the afternoon. We're going to bump it up to a 70% chance of showers and storms for Friday night. Saturday, however, we're going to start turning things around. We'll have some sunshine. It'll be a little cooler with a high of 86. And then on Sunday, sunny and high of only 83. From the Arkansas Now Weather Center, I'm meteorologist Laura Huckabee.

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2: Hi, everyone. Skies will be partly cloudy tonight as temperatures settle close to 70 degrees. Tomorrow, for Friday, we've got sunshine. It'll be hot with highs in the low 90s. We'll bring in a slim chance of a shower through the last part of the afternoon. We're going to bump it up to a 70% chance of showers and storms for Friday night. Saturday, however, we're going to start turning things around. We'll have some sunshine. It'll be a little cooler with a high of 86. And then on Sunday, sunny and high of only 83. From the Arkansas Now Weather Center, I'm meteorologist Laura Huckabee.

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2: Hi, everyone. Skies will be partly cloudy tonight as temperatures settle close to 70 degrees. Tomorrow, for Friday, we've got sunshine. It'll be hot with highs in the low 90s. We'll bring in a slim chance of a shower through the last part of the afternoon. We're going to bump it up to a 70% chance of showers and storms for Friday night. Saturday, however, we're going to start turning things around. We'll have some sunshine. It'll be a little cooler with a high of 86. And then on Sunday, sunny and high of only 83. From the Arkansas NOAA Weather Center, I'm meteorologist Laura Huckabee.

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He gets his orders from my mama. She makes him walk the line. You can find me in my wigwam. I'll be beating on my tom-tom. Pull out the pipe and smoke you some. Hey, and pass it around. 'Cause I'm an Indian outlaw. Half Cherokee and Choctaw. 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

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From 100 yards, don't you know, I do it all the time.

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1: President Trump is holding a cabinet meeting at Camp David Friday morning. The meeting comes after the U.S. and Iran have resumed attacks after the collapse of a ceasefire agreement. Reports say some Republicans have expressed concerns to the White House as the war continues, with midterm elections less than 100 days away. The president is weighing whether or not to withdraw Todd Blanche's nomination as U.S. Attorney General until two Republican holdouts are out of office. Trump posts to social media he has no objection to temporarily withdrawing the nomination if Republican Senators John Cornyn and Tom Tillis, as he puts it, do not do the right thing. Cornyn and Tillis have expressed concerns about confirming Blanche until they get an explicit promise from the White House to do away with a proposed anti-weaponization fund. Cornyn responds on X that POTUS is mistaken if he believes concerns about the provisions in his tax lawsuit settlement are limited to me and Senator Tillis. A Democratic senator from New Jersey, Andy Kim, is pushing a bipartisan bill on Capitol Hill now that aims to help children steer clear of potential dangers created by artificial intelligence.
2: Children Harmed by AI Technology Act 2.0. That's the name of the legislation which calls for the federal government to set up a framework to protect minors from potential harms caused by AI chatbots. The measure would bar AI companion bots from acts like encouraging self-harm, generating sexual content, engaging in romantic or emotionally manipulative of interactions, and impersonating humans and licensed professionals. Ohio Republican Senator John Husted co-sponsored the bill with Senator Kim. I'm Levon Putney.
1: Dangerous thunderstorms and flash flooding are threatening millions in the central plain states and the Midwest tonight. NOAA's prediction centers issued a 2 out of 4 risk of flash flooding for parts of Minnesota, Kansas, Iowa, and other states across that region. The most intense storms are expected in parts of central South Dakota and north central Nebraska. I'm Scott Carr. President Trump's announced what he calls the Freedom Haulers Initiative, a push to put U.S. military veterans behind the wheels of commercial trucks.
3: As we get illegal aliens off the roads today, we're also taking action to replace these unqualified migrant truck drivers with highly qualified American veterans.
1: On the White House lawn Thursday, Trump said too many illegal aliens are driving big rigs, terrorizing the nation's highways because they can't speak English.
3: They are driving big rigs, semi-trucks, and tractor trailers, all because radical left maniacs at the state level have issued them commercial driver's licenses, even though they're not entitled to have them. They don't speak the language for the most part.
1: Officials say now the Departments of Transportation, Labor, Veterans Affairs, and War will get together to provide expedited commercial driver's licenses after veterans complete their service. In Plymouth, Massachusetts, testimony continued Thursday in the murder trial of Lindsay Clancy, who's accused of strangling her three young children in 2023. In testimony Thursday, Chris Caraggio reports the jury heard from first responders.
4: Clancy claimed she was suffering from postpartum psychosis when she strangled her 5-year-old, 3-year-old, and 8-month-old at her home in 2023. Two Duxbury police officers who were first on the scene described the chaos and heartbreak of finding three young children dead. After killing her kids, Clancy tried to take her own life in a suicide attempt that left her a paraplegic. She's claiming insanity as her defense. I'm Chris Caraggio.
1: At last weekend's Comic-Con event in San Diego, police say 27 people were arrested and 9 human trafficking victims were recovered during Operation Iron Justice, which targeted the demand for commercial sex during the large-scale event. Officials say victims included 7 adults, but 2 juveniles, including a 16-year-old, who'd been reported missing. I'm Scott Carr.
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8: Hi, everyone. Skies will be partly cloudy tonight as temperatures settle close to 70 degrees. Tomorrow, for Friday, we've got sunshine. It'll be hot with highs in the low 90s. We'll bring in a slim chance of a shower through the last part of the afternoon. We're going to bump it up to a 70% chance of showers and storms for Friday night. Saturday, however, we're going to start turning things around. We'll have some sunshine. It'll be a little cooler with a high of 86. And then on Sunday, sunny and high of only 83. From the Arkansas NOAA Weather Center, I'm meteorologist Laura Huckabee.

to town with those crazy friends of mine. Head out on steel horses with wheels and we ride. We burn up that road to old Mexico, blend in with the desert

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2: Hi, everyone. Skies will be partly cloudy tonight as temperatures settle close to 70 degrees. Tomorrow, for Friday, we've got sunshine. It'll be hot with highs in the low 90s. We'll bring in a slim chance of a shower through the last part of the afternoon. We're going to bump it up to a 70% chance of showers and storms for Friday night. Saturday, however, we're going to start turning things around. We'll have some sunshine. It'll be a little cooler with a high of 86. And then on Sunday, sunny and high of only 83. From the Arkansas Now Weather Center, I'm meteorologist Laura Huckabee.

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Try their brand of barbecues, Zion's hit finger licking. I paid the tab and the lady asked me how'd I like my biscuit. 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Cause we're

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2: Hi, everyone. Skies will be partly cloudy tonight as temperatures settle close to 70 degrees. Tomorrow, for Friday, we've got sunshine. It'll be hot with highs in the low 90s. We'll bring in a slim chance of a shower through the last part of the afternoon. We're going to bump it up to a 70% chance of showers and storms for Friday night. Saturday, however, we're going to start turning things around. We'll have some sunshine. It'll be a little cooler with a high of 86. And then on Sunday, sunny and high of only 83. From the Arkansas Now Weather Center, I'm meteorologist Laura Huckabee.

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3: Hi, everyone. Skies will be partly cloudy tonight as temperatures settle close to 70 degrees. Tomorrow for Friday, we've got sunshine. It'll be hot with highs in the low 90s. We'll bring in a slim chance of a shower through the last part of the afternoon. We're going to bump it up to a 70% chance of showers and storms for Friday night. Saturday, however, we're going to start turning things around. We'll have some sunshine. It'll be a little cooler with a high of 86. And then on Sunday, sunny and high of only 83. From the Arkansas Now Weather Center, I'm meteorologist Laura Huckabee.

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3: Hi, everyone. Skies will be partly cloudy tonight as temperatures settle close to 70 degrees. Tomorrow for Friday.

Friday, we've got sunshine. It'll be hot with highs in the low 90s. We'll bring in a slim chance of a shower through the last part of the afternoon. We're going to bump it up to a 70% chance of showers and storms for Friday night. Saturday, however, we're going to start turning things around. We'll have some sunshine. It'll be a little cooler with a high of 86. And then on Sunday, sunny and high of only 83. From the Arkansas Now Weather Center, I'm meteorologist Laura Huckabee.

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1: Reports say Elon Musk plans to spend at least $100 million to help Republicans in the upcoming midterms. The world's richest man has reportedly authorized his super PAC to spend the money in at least eight states to help the GOP win in November. Musk's efforts will focus on voters who typically are less likely to vote in a non-presidential election year. Musk was a big backer of President Trump in 2024, then later had a falling out over policy issues. Since then, Musk has been seen with Trump at events, and it appears the ice has thawed. Seattle Police Chief Sean Barnes has resigned. That story from Brad Ford.
2: Seattle Mayor Katie Wilson made the announcement. She appointed Deputy

0: support for historically black colleges and universities. The Urban League says it plans to continue challenging the administration's policies through the courts while urging states and local governments to strengthen civil rights protections. Just in time for upcoming preseason tailgating, Cheez-It Crackers has added a new flavor. Monica Nelson reports.
1: If you have ever taken a sip of a Coors Light and thought, man, I wish this came in cracker form, somebody heard you. Cheez-It Coors Light Beer Cheese Crackers are here. The company says they'll be available for a limited time for around $4.99 a box. The brands are positioning it as a tailgate game day snack. Cheez-It states it's the first beer brand partnership in Cheez-It history and reminds people the product doesn't actually contain alcohol. I'm Monica Nelson.
0: Waymo is back on some freeways after the company reportedly fixed a major issue. The robo-taxi company pulled vehicles off freeways 2 months ago when the cars had trouble navigating construction zones. Now Waymo tells TechCrunch that the autonomous vehicles will start popping up on freeways in Phoenix, San Francisco, and Los Angeles. I'm Tammy Trujillo.
2: Hi, everyone. Skies will be partly cloudy tonight as temperatures settle close to 70 degrees. Tomorrow, for Friday, we've got sunshine. It'll be hot with highs in the low 90s. We'll bring in a slim chance of a shower through the last part of the afternoon. We're going to bump it up to a 70% chance of showers and storms for Friday night. Saturday, however, we're going to start turning things around. We'll have some sunshine. It'll be a little cooler with a high of 86. And then on Sunday, sunny and high of only 83. From the Arkansas Now Weather Center, I'm meteorologist Laura Huckabee.

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1: Hi, everyone. Skies will be partly cloudy tonight as temperatures settle close to 70 degrees. Tomorrow, for Friday, we've got sunshine. It'll be hot with highs in the low 90s. We'll bring in a slim chance of a shower through the last part of the afternoon. We're going to bump it up to a 70% chance of showers and storms for Friday night. Saturday, however, we're going to start turning things around. We'll have some sunshine. It'll be a little cooler with a high of 86. And then on Sunday, sunny and high of only 83. From the Arkansas Now Weather Center, I'm meteorologist Laura Huckabee.

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1: Hi, everyone. Skies will be partly cloudy tonight as temperatures settle close to 70 degrees. Tomorrow for Friday.

Hey, we've got sunshine. It'll be hot with highs in the low 90s. We'll bring in a slim chance of a shower through the last part of the afternoon. We're going to bump it up to a 70% chance of showers and storms for Friday night. Saturday, however, we're going to start turning things around. We'll have some sunshine. It'll be a little cooler with a high of 86. And then on Sunday, sunny and high of only 83. From the Arkansas Now Weather Center, I'm meteorologist Laura Huckabee.

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1: Reports say Elon Musk plans to spend at least $100 million to help Republicans in the upcoming midterms. The world's richest man has reportedly authorized his super PAC to spend the money in at least eight states to help the GOP win in November. Musk's efforts will focus on voters who typically are less likely to vote in a non-presidential election year. Musk was a big backer of President Trump in 2024, then later had a falling out over politics.

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1: Hi, everyone. Skies will be partly cloudy tonight as temperatures settle close to 70 degrees. Tomorrow, for Friday, we've got sunshine. It'll be hot with highs in the low 90s. We'll bring in a slim chance of a shower through the last part of the afternoon. We're going to bump it up to a 70% chance of showers and storms for Friday night. Saturday, however, we're going to start turning things around. We'll have some sunshine. It'll be a little cooler with a high of 86. And then on Sunday, sunny and high of only 83. From the Arkansas Now Weather Center, I'm meteorologist Laura Huckabee.

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1: Hi, everyone. Skies will be partly cloudy tonight as temperatures settle close to 70 degrees. Tomorrow, for Friday, we've got sunshine. It'll be hot with highs in the low 90s. We'll bring in a slim chance of a shower through the last part of the afternoon. We're going to bump it up to a 70% chance of showers and storms for Friday night. Saturday, however, we're going to start turning things around. We'll have some sunshine. It'll be a little cooler with a high of 86. And then on Sunday, sunny and high of only 83. From the Arkansas Now Weather Center, I'm meteorologist Laura Huckabee.

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1: Reports say Elon Musk plans to spend at least $100 million to help Republicans in the upcoming midterms. The world's richest man has reportedly authorized his super PAC to spend the money in at least eight states to help the GOP win in November. Musk's efforts will focus on voters who typically are less likely to vote in a non-presidential election year. Musk was a big backer of President Trump in 2024, then later had a falling out over policy issues. Since then, Musk has been seen with Trump at events, and it appears the ice has thawed. Seattle Police Chief Sean Barnes has resigned. That story from Brad Ford.
2: Seattle Mayor Katie Wilson made the announcement. She appointed Deputy Chief Andre Sales to serve as the interim chief. Barnes was appointed last year by former Mayor Bruce Harrell. Barnes said it's been an honor to serve the Seattle Police Department. His resignation comes following Sunday's mass shooting. Barnes was out of town at a convention, and there's been questions about him being out of town frequently. I'm Brad Ford.
1: Senate Republicans have blocked a resolution that would have required President Trump to withdraw U.S. troops from Iran. That measure failed in a 49-50 vote, with Republican Senators Susan Collins, Lisa Murkowski, and Rand Paul joining Democrats in support. The vote comes as lawmakers debate the expanded conflict, with concerns growing over the safety of U.S. service members and rising energy prices. The Senate's considered similar war powers measures multiple times. ABC is accusing the FCC of trying to censor the network. This comes after the agency called several of its local stations up for early license renewal. In a new filing, ABC says the move could send a message to media companies that they risk government retaliation if their coverage doesn't align with officials' views. The FCC says broadcasters using the public airwaves have a responsibility to serve the public interest and has questioned whether some ABC programming qualifies for certain protections. The dispute comes as the FCC continues a separate investigation into ABC parent company Disney's diversity policies. I'm Tammy Trujillo. The Massachusetts jury in the Lindsey Clancy murder trial dismissed for the day after hearing testimony from first responders on Thursday. Chris Caraggio has details.
3: Clancy claimed she was suffering from postpartum psychosis when she strangled her 5-year-old, 3-year-old, and 8-month-old at her home in 2023. Two Duxbury police officers who were first on the scene described the chaos and heartbreak of finding three young children dead. After killing her kids, Clancy tried to take her own life in a suicide attempt that left her a paraplegic. She's claiming insanity as her defense. I'm Chris Caraggio.
1: A new report says recent federal policy changes under the Trump administration are putting decades of progress for Black Americans at risk. The National Urban League's annual State of Black America report cites numerous concerns while accusing the administration of weakening civil rights protections. The White House disputes the claims, saying it's expanding economic opportunity and support for historically Black colleges and universities. The Urban League says it plans to continue challenging the administration's policies through the courts while urging states and local governments to strengthen civil rights protections. Just in time for upcoming preseason tailgating, Cheez-It Crackers has added a new flavor. Monica Nelson reports.
4: If you have ever taken a sip of a Coors Light and thought, man, I wish this came in cracker form, somebody heard you. Cheez-It Coors Light Beer Cheese Crackers are here. The company says they'll be available for a limited time for around $4.99 a box. The brands are positioning it as a tailgate game day snack. Cheez-It states it's the first beer brand partnership in Cheez-It history and reminds people the product doesn't actually contain alcohol. I'm Monica Nelson.
1: Waymo is back on some freeways after the company reportedly fixed a major issue. The robo-taxi company pulled vehicles off freeways 2 months ago when the cars had trouble navigating construction zones. Now Waymo tells TechCrunch that the autonomous vehicles will start popping up on freeways in Phoenix, San Francisco, and Los Angeles. I'm Tammy Trujillo.
5: Hi, everyone. Skies will be partly cloudy tonight as temperatures settle close to 70 degrees. Tomorrow, for Friday, we've got sunshine. It'll be hot with highs in the low 90s. We'll bring in a slim chance of a shower through the last part of the afternoon. We're going to bump it up to a 70% chance of showers and storms for Friday night. Saturday, however, we're going to start

start turning things around. We'll have some sunshine. It'll be a little cooler with a high of 86. And then on Sunday, sunny and high of only 83. From the Arkansas Now Weather Center, I'm meteorologist Laura Huckabee.

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1: Hi, everyone. Skies will be partly cloudy tonight as temperatures settle close to 70 degrees. Tomorrow, for Friday, we've got sunshine. It'll be hot with highs in the low 90s. We'll bring in a slim chance of a shower through the last part of the afternoon. We're going to bump it up to a 70% chance of showers and storms for Friday night. Saturday, however, we're going to start turning things around. We'll have some sunshine. It'll be a little cooler with a high of 86. And then on Sunday, sunny and high of only 83. From the Arkansas Now Weather Center, I'm meteorologist Laura Huckabee.

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1: Hi, everyone. Skies will be partly cloudy tonight as temperatures settle close to 70 degrees. Tomorrow, for Friday, we've got sunshine. It'll be hot with highs in the low 90s. We'll bring in a slim chance of a shower through the last part of the afternoon. We're going to bump it up to a 70% chance of showers and storms for Friday night. Saturday, however, we're going to start turning things around. We'll have some sunshine. It'll be a little cooler with a high of 86. And then on Sunday, sunny and high of only 83. From the Arkansas Now Weather Center, I'm meteorologist Laura Huckabee.

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1: Reports say Elon Musk plans to spend at least $100 million to help Republicans in the upcoming midterms. The world's richest man has reportedly authorized his super PAC to spend the money in at least eight states to help the GOP win in November. Musk's efforts will focus on voters who typically are less likely to vote in a non-presidential election year. Musk was a big backer of President Trump in 2024, then later had a falling out over policy issues. Since then, Musk has been seen with Trump at events, and it appears the ice has thawed. Seattle Police Chief Sean Barnes has resigned. That story from Brad Ford.
2: Seattle Mayor Katie Wilson made the announcement. She appointed Deputy Chief Andre Sales to serve as the interim chief. Barnes was appointed last year by former Mayor Bruce Harrell. Barnes said it's been an honor to serve the Seattle Police Department. His resignation comes following Sunday's mass shooting. Barnes was out of town at a convention, and there's been questions about him being out of town frequently. I'm Brad Ford.
1: Senate Republicans have blocked a resolution that would have required President Trump to withdraw U.S. troops from Iran. That measure failed in a 49-50 vote, with Republican Senators Susan Collins, Lisa Murkowski, and Rand Paul joining Democrats in support. The vote comes as lawmakers debate the expanded conflict, with concerns growing over the safety of U.S. service members and rising energy prices. The Senate's considered similar war powers measures multiple times. ABC is accusing the FCC of trying to censor the network. This comes after the agency called several of its local stations up for early license renewal. In a new filing, ABC says the move could send a message to media companies that they risk government retaliation if their coverage doesn't align with officials' views. The FCC says broadcasters using the public airwaves have a responsibility to serve the public interest and has questioned whether some ABC programming qualifies for certain protections. The dispute comes as the FCC continues a separate investigation into ABC parent company Disney's diversity policies. I'm Tammy Trujillo. The Massachusetts jury in the Lindsay Clancy murder trial dismissed for the day after hearing testimony from first responders on Thursday. Chris Caraggio has details.
3: Clancy claimed she was suffering from postpartum psychosis when she strangled her 5-year-old, 3-year-old, and 8-month-old at her home in 2023. Two Duxbury police officers who were first on the scene described the chaos and heartbreak of finding three young children dead. After killing her kids, Clancy tried to take her own life in a suicide attempt that left her a paraplegic. She's claiming insanity as her defense. I'm Chris Caraggio.
1: A new report says recent federal policy changes under the Trump administration are putting decades of progress for Black Americans at risk. The National Urban League's annual State of Black America report cites numerous concerns while accusing the administration of weakening civil rights protections. The White House disputes the claims, saying it's expanding economic opportunity and support for historically Black colleges and universities. The Urban League says it plans to continue challenging the administration's policies through the courts while urging states and local governments to strengthen civil rights protections. Just in time for upcoming preseason tailgating, Cheez-It Crackers has added a new flavor. Monica Nelson reports.
4: If you have ever taken a sip of a Coors Light and thought, man, I wish this came in cracker form, somebody heard you. Cheez-It Coors Light Beer Cheese Crackers are here. The company says they'll be available for a limited time for around $4.99 a box. The brands are positioning it as a tailgate game day snack. Cheez-It states it's the first beer brand partnership in Cheez-It history and reminds people the product doesn't actually contain alcohol. I'm Monica Nelson.
1: Waymo is back on some freeways after the company reportedly fixed a major issue. The robo-taxi company pulled vehicles off freeways 2 months ago when the cars had trouble navigating construction zones. Now Waymo tells TechCrunch that the autonomous vehicles will start popping up on freeways in Phoenix, San Francisco, and Los Angeles. I'm Tammy Trujillo.
5: Hi, everyone. Skies will be partly cloudy tonight as temperatures settle close to 70 degrees. Tomorrow, for Friday, we've got sunshine. It'll be hot with highs in the low 90s. We'll bring in a slim chance of a shower through the last part of the afternoon. We're going to bump it up to a 70% chance of showers and storms for Friday night. Saturday, however, we're going to start turning things around. We'll have some sunshine. It'll be a little cooler with a high of 86. And then on Sunday, sunny and high of only 83. From the Arkansas NOAA Weather Center, I'm meteorologist Laura Huckabee.

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1: Hi, everyone. Skies will be partly cloudy tonight as temperatures settle close to 70 degrees. Tomorrow, for Friday, we've got sunshine. It'll be hot with highs in the low 90s. We'll bring in a slim chance of a shower through the last part of the afternoon. We're going to bump it up to a 70% chance of showers and storms for Friday night. Saturday, however, we're going to start turning things around. We'll have some sunshine. It'll be a little cooler with a high of 86. And then on Sunday, sunny and high of only 83. From the Arkansas Now Weather Center, I'm meteorologist Laura Huckabee.

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1: Hi, everyone. Skies will be partly cloudy tonight as temperatures settle close to 70 degrees. Tomorrow, for Friday, we've got sunshine. It'll be hot with highs in the low 90s. We'll bring in a slim chance of a shower through the last part of the afternoon. We're going to bump it up to a 70% chance of showers and storms for Friday night. Saturday, however, we're going to start turning things around. We'll have some sunshine. It'll be a little cooler with a high of 86. And then on Sunday, sunny and high of only 83. From the Arkansas Now Weather Center, I'm meteorologist Laura Huckabee.

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1: Reports say Elon Musk plans to spend at least $100 million to help Republicans in the upcoming midterms. The world's richest man has reportedly authorized his super PAC to spend the money in at least eight states to help the GOP win in November. Musk's efforts will focus on voters who typically are less likely to vote in a non-presidential election year. Musk was a big backer of President Trump in 2024, then later had a falling out over policy issues. Since then, Musk has been seen with Trump at events, and it appears the ice has thawed. Seattle Police Chief Sean Barnes has resigned. That story from Brad Ford.
2: Seattle Mayor Katie Wilson made the announcement. She appointed Deputy Chief Andre Sales to serve as the interim chief. Barnes was appointed last year by former Mayor Bruce Harrell. Barnes said it's been an honor to serve the Seattle Police Department. His resignation comes following Sunday's mass shooting. Barnes was out of town at a convention, and there's been questions about him being out of town frequently. I'm Brad Ford.
1: Senate Republicans have blocked a resolution that would have required President Trump to withdraw U.S. troops from Iran. That measure failed in a 49-50 vote, with Republican Senators Susan Collins, Lisa Murkowski, and Rand Paul joining Democrats in support. The vote comes as lawmakers debate the expanded conflict, with concerns growing over the safety of U.S. service members and rising energy prices. The Senate's considered similar war powers measures multiple times. ABC is accusing the FCC of trying to censor the network. This comes after the agency called several of its local stations up for early license renewal. In a new filing, ABC says the move could send a message to media companies that they risk government retaliation if their coverage doesn't align with officials' views. The FCC says broadcasters using the public airwaves have a responsibility to serve the public interest and has questioned whether some ABC programming qualifies for certain protections. The dispute comes as the FCC continues a separate investigation into ABC parent company Disney's diversity policies. I'm Tammy Trujillo. The Massachusetts jury in the Lindsay Clancy murder trial dismissed for the day after hearing testimony from first responders on Thursday. Chris Caraggio has details.
3: Clancy claimed she was suffering from postpartum psychosis when she strangled her 5-year-old, 3-year-old, and 8-month-old at her home in 2023. Two Duxbury police officers who were first on the scene described the chaos and heartbreak of finding three young children dead. After killing her kids, Clancy tried to take her own life in a suicide attempt that left her a paraplegic. She's claiming insanity as her defense. I'm Chris Caraggio.
1: A new report says recent federal policy changes under the Trump administration are putting decades of progress for Black Americans at risk. The National Urban League's annual State of Black America report cites numerous concerns while accusing the administration of weakening civil rights protections. The White House disputes the claims, saying it's expanding economic opportunity and support for historically Black colleges and universities. The Urban League says it plans to continue challenging the administration's policies through the courts while urging states and local governments to strengthen civil rights protections. Just in time for upcoming preseason tailgating, Cheez-It Crackers has added a new flavor. Monica Nelson reports.
4: If you have ever taken a sip of a Coors Light and thought, man, I wish this came in cracker form, somebody heard you. Cheez-It Coors Light Beer Cheese Crackers are here. The company says they'll be available for a limited time for around $4.99 a box. The brands are positioning it as a tailgate game day snack. Cheez-It states it's the first beer brand partnership in Cheez-It history and reminds people the product doesn't actually contain alcohol. I'm Monica Nelson.
1: Waymo is back on some freeways after the company reportedly fixed a major issue. The robo-taxi company pulled vehicles off freeways 2 months ago when the cars had trouble navigating construction zones. Now Waymo tells TechCrunch that the autonomous vehicles will start popping up on freeways in Phoenix, San Francisco, and Los Angeles. I'm Tammy Trujillo.
5: Hi, everyone. Skies will be partly cloudy tonight as temperatures settle close to 70 degrees. Tomorrow, for Friday, we've got sunshine. It'll be hot with highs in the low 90s. We'll bring in a slim chance of a shower through the last part of the afternoon. We're going to bump it up to a 70% chance of showers and storms for Friday night. Saturday, however, we're going to start turning things around. We'll have some sunshine. It'll be a little cooler with a high of 86. And then on Sunday, sunny and high of only 83. From the Arkansas Now Weather Center, I'm meteorologist Laura Huckabee.

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1: Hi, everyone. Skies will be partly cloudy tonight as temperatures settle close to 70 degrees. Tomorrow, for Friday, we've got sunshine. It'll be hot with highs in the low 90s. We'll bring in a slim chance of a shower through the last part of the afternoon. We're going to bump it up to a 70% chance of showers and storms for Friday night. Saturday, however, we're going to start turning things around. We'll have some sunshine. It'll be a little cooler with a high of 86. And then on Sunday, sunny and high of only 83. From the Arkansas Now Weather Center, I'm meteorologist Laura Huckabee.

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1: Hi, everyone. Skies will be partly cloudy tonight as temperatures settle close to 70 degrees. Tomorrow, for Friday, we've got sunshine. It'll be hot with highs in the low 90s. We'll bring in a slim chance of a shower through the last part of the afternoon. We're going to bump it up to a 70% chance of showers and storms for Friday night. Saturday, however, we're going to start turning things around. We'll have some sunshine. It'll be a little cooler with a high of 86. And then on Sunday, sunny and high of only 83. From the Arkansas Now Weather Center, I'm meteorologist Laura Huckabee.

Hi everyone, skies will be partly cloudy tonight as temperatures settle close to 70 degrees. Tomorrow for Friday, we've got sunshine, it'll be hot with highs in the low 90s. We'll bring in a slim chance of a shower through the last part of the afternoon. We're going to bump it up to a 70% chance of showers and storms for Friday night. Saturday, however, we're going to start turning things around. We'll have some sunshine, it'll be a little cooler with a high of 86. And then on Sunday, sunny and high of only 83. From the Arkansas Now Weather Center, I'm meteorologist Laura Huckabee.

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1: Reports say Elon Musk plans to spend at least $100 million to help Republicans in the upcoming midterms. The world's richest man has reportedly authorized his super PAC to spend the money in at least eight states to help the GOP win in November. Musk's efforts will focus on voters who typically are less likely to vote in a non-presidential election year. Musk was a big backer of President Trump in 2024, then later had a falling out over policy issues. Since then, Musk has been seen with Trump at events, and it appears the ice has thawed. Seattle Police Chief Sean Barnes has resigned. That story from Brad Ford.
2: Seattle Mayor Katie Wilson made the announcement. She appointed Deputy Chief Andre Sales to serve as the interim chief. Barnes was appointed last year by former Mayor Bruce Harrell. Barnes said it's been an honor to serve the Seattle Police Department. His resignation comes following Sunday's mass shooting. Barnes was out of town at a convention, and there's been questions about him being out of town frequently. I'm Brad Ford.
1: Senate Republicans have blocked a resolution that would have required President Trump to withdraw U.S. troops from Iran. That measure failed in a 49-50 vote, with Republican Senators Susan Collins, Lisa Murkowski, and Rand Paul joining Democrats in support. The vote comes as lawmakers debate the expanded conflict, with concerns growing over the safety of U.S. service members and rising energy prices. The Senate's considered similar war powers measures multiple times. ABC is accusing the FCC of trying to censor the network. This comes after the agency called several of its local stations up for early license renewal. In a new filing, ABC says the move could send a message to media companies that they risk government retaliation if their coverage doesn't align with officials' views. The FCC says broadcasters using the public airwaves have a responsibility to serve the public interest and has questioned whether some ABC programming qualifies for certain protections. The dispute comes as the FCC continues a separate investigation into ABC parent company Disney's diversity policies. I'm Tammy Trujillo. The Massachusetts jury in the Lindsay Clancy murder trial dismissed for the day after hearing testimony from first responders on Thursday. Chris Caraggio has details.
3: Clancy claimed she was suffering from postpartum psychosis when she strangled her 5-year-old, 3-year-old, and 8-month-old at her home in 2023. Two Duxbury police officers who were first on the scene described the chaos and heartbreak of finding three young children dead. After killing her kids, Clancy tried to take her own life in a suicide attempt that left her a paraplegic. She's claiming insanity as her defense. I'm Chris Caraggio.
1: A new report says recent federal policy changes under the Trump administration are putting decades of progress for Black Americans at risk. The National Urban League's annual State of Black America report cites numerous concerns while accusing the administration of weakening civil rights protections. The White House disputes the claims, saying it's expanding economic opportunity and support for historically Black colleges and universities. The Urban League says it plans to continue challenging the administration's policies through the courts while urging states and local governments to strengthen civil rights protections. Just in time for upcoming preseason tailgating, Cheez-It Crackers has added a new flavor. Monica Nelson reports.
4: If you have ever taken a sip of a Coors Light and thought, man, I wish this came in cracker form, somebody heard you. Cheez-It Coors Light Beer Cheese Crackers are here. The company says they'll be available for a limited time for around $4.99 a box. The brands are positioning it as a tailgate game day snack. Cheez-It states it's the first beer brand partnership in Cheez-It history and reminds people the product doesn't actually contain alcohol. I'm Monica Nelson.
1: Waymo is back on some freeways after the company reportedly fixed a major issue. The robo-taxi company pulled vehicles off freeways 2 months ago when the cars had trouble navigating construction zones. Now Waymo tells TechCrunch that the autonomous vehicles will start popping up on freeways in Phoenix, San Francisco, and Los Angeles. I'm Tammy Trujillo.
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9: Here is this hour's headlines from the Arkansas Now newsroom. Arkansas Secretary of State Cole Jester rejected the proposed Arkansas ballot measure rights amendment for the November 2026 ballot, saying the petition failed to meet legal requirements. Jester's office notified the sponsor on Thursday, citing examples of fraudulent or invalid signatures. The proposed initiative would have created an Arkansas constitutional amendment to assure access to the ballot initiative process. The American Red Cross says blood donations across the country have fallen to a four-year summer low, prompting the organization to declare its second-ever national blood supply crisis. To find a blood drive in the natural state, visit redcrossblood.org. Cyclosporiasis cases continue to climb in Arkansas. The Arkansas Department of Health reported 123 confirmed cases as of Thursday. This is 31 more cases of the intestinal illness than were reported on Monday. From the Arkansas Now newsroom, I'm Kelly Conley.
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13: 9 minutes now after 5 o'clock. Here's a check of the weather forecast for today. Partly cloudy. There is a chance for some showers and thunder showers today, a 50% chance. A high temperature around 92 degrees. We could see heat index values up to 105 today. And a heat advisory is in effect from 11 today until 8 o'clock tonight. Partly cloudy for tonight with a 50% chance of rain, a low of 78. Sunny upper 80s for tomorrow, and then sunny mid 80s for Sunday. 90 the high yesterday, 74 the overnight low, 76 is the temperature now.

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I got a four-wheel drive. 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Up city streets, down winding roads.

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1: 25 minutes after 5 a.m., it should be a partly cloudy day today. There is a 50% chance for some rain today. High of 92, heat index back up to 105. A heat advisory is in effect from 11 until 8 today. Partly cloudy, 50% chance for rain tonight, low of 78. Mostly sunny tomorrow, 88 degrees, and then sunny on Sunday and 85 degrees. 90, the high yesterday, 74, the overnight low, and 76 is the temperature now.

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1: 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We'll detail the weather, the markets, and get you to the Yom Patrol at 6:30 today. Partly cloudy today, a 50% chance for rain, a high of 92. Heat index of 105 today. Heat advisory is in effect from 11 a.m. this morning until 8 p.m. tonight. For tonight, partly cloudy, a 50% chance for some rain, and a temperature of 78 degrees, mostly sunny, and 88 degrees for tomorrow, and then sunny and 85 for Sunday. 90 the high yesterday, 74 the overnight low, and 76 is the temperature now.

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1: President Trump meets with his cabinet today at Camp David as fighting between the U.S. and Iran picks back up following the collapse of a ceasefire agreement. The meeting is also coming as Trump says an agreement has been reached to disarm the Palestinian militant group Hamas, with plans for an Israeli withdrawal from Gaza and the creation of a new Palestinian government. Seattle's police chief, Sean Barnes, has resigned following questions over his absence during a deadly shooting at a downtown food festival on Sunday. More from Brad Ford.
2: Seattle Mayor Katie Wilson made the announcement. She appointed Deputy Chief Andre Sales to serve as the interim chief. Barnes was appointed last year by former Mayor Bruce Harrell. Barnes said it's been an honor to serve the Seattle Police Department. His resignation comes following Sunday's mass shooting. Barnes was out of town at a convention, and there's been questions about him being out of town frequently. I'm Brad Ford.
1: The father of a Georgia school shooter is being sentenced to 15 years in prison. Mark Mayfield with more.
3: Colin Gray was convicted of second-degree murder and several other charges earlier this year. He gave Colt Gray the gun that ended up being used to kill two students and two teachers at Appalachie High School in September of 2024. Colin Gray is the first parent of a school shooter to be convicted of murder. Colt Gray, who is now 16 years old, was recently sentenced to life without the possibility of parole. I'm Mark Mayfield.
1: Forecasters predict records will be broken across the West this weekend as an extreme heat dome turns up temperatures from Arizona to Montana. Meteorologist David Bigger.
4: Extending all the way into the southern part of the country for Dallas and Houston, upper 90s up to 105 around Dallas, bringing some humidity, and it's going to feel much hotter than that. 99 in Albuquerque for El Paso. We're looking at 107. Phoenix, 116 for today. 103 in Salt Lake City and almost 100 degrees in Billings.
1: I'm Michael Kastner. A second artificial intelligence company confirms that its AI program hacked into other computer systems. More from Rory O'Neill.
5: Anthropic admits its Claude AI models, Opus 4, Mythos 5, and an internal research test model breached three organizations. Claude was supposed to be offline, isolated, and unable to carry out such cyber attacks. The news comes a week after OpenAI said one of its unreleased AI models did the same thing. The breaches at Anthropic were found during a large-scale cybersecurity review that was ordered after the OpenAI glitch.
1: Authorities say 27 people were arrested and 9 human trafficking victims were recovered during a law enforcement operation held around San Diego Comic-Con. More from Tammy Trujillo.
6: Operation Iron Justice took place from July 22nd through July 24th and targeted the demand for commercial sex during the large-scale event. Officials say the victims included 7 adults and 2 juveniles, including a 16-year-old who had been reported missing. San Diego County District Attorney Summer Steffen says the operation sent a clear message that human trafficking will not be tolerated, that those who buy sex will be held accountable.
1: Reports say Elon Musk plans to spend at least $100 million to help Republicans in the upcoming midterm elections. The world's richest man has reportedly authorized his super PAC to spend the money in at least 8 states to help the GOP in November. Musk's efforts will focus on voters who typically are less likely to vote in a non-presidential election year. Musk was a big backer of President Trump in 2024, then later had a falling out over policy issues. They've since improved their relationship. And Yum! Brands is reporting mixed results for the quarter. The company, which owns Taco Bell, said Thursday the recent worry over the Cyclospora outbreak hurt sales at the chain. I'm Michael Kastner.
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8: Hey guys, it's Jason.
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10: It is now 7 minutes after 6 a.m. on Friday. It's July the 31st, 2026. Our first look at local and regional news. Wynn Mayor Jennifer Hobbs officially has an opponent now for re-election. DeAndrea Warren submitted his petition to the Cross County Clerk's Office yesterday, officially making him a candidate for mayor. Jeremy Bradshaw has announced plans to seek the seat. However, he has not submitted his petition to the county clerk's office yet. Hobbs turned her petition in on Wednesday, the first day municipal candidates could do so. The municipal election will be a nonpartisan, independent election that will be held as a part of the general election on November 3rd. A total of three people have now turned in petitions for election for the mayor of Parkin, in addition to incumbent Carolyn Slaughter, Sandra Lately, and Prague Shin Griffin have turned in petitions. Joshua Barker submitted his petition to seek the office of mayor in Hickory Ridge yesterday. As we've reported, Tillman Kennan does not plan to seek re-election. Those submitting petitions so far also include Councilman Tyler Waymeyer for Wynn Ward 5, Position 1, Councilman Billy Fowler for Wynn Ward 1, Position 1, Councilman Lester Miller for Wynn Ward 2, Position 1, Sherry Wooten Gillian for Parkin City Council Ward 1, Position 2, Justin Hopkins Sr., Parkin City Council Ward 1, Position 2, former Parkin Mayor Diane Patterson for Parkin City Council Ward 3, Position 2, Ethel Little for Parkin City Clerk, and Bradley Phillips for Cherry Valley City Council Ward 2, Position 1. The deadline to submit petitions is at noon next Wednesday. It is starting to appear the new Wynn High School will not be ready in time to allow some form of classes to be held inside the structure before the end of the 2026-2027 school year.
11: We are doing our best to try to let the seniors have some things over there. It doesn't look like we're going to transition the whole school over, even if it's May. The issue with that, and I understand, is we're in the middle of testing. And that is an absolute nightmare to try to move any grade staff, everybody over there right in the middle of the test. And you know how it's going to be. You're always going to have hiccups when you first move into a new building. As the doors open more, close, there's just things that happens.
10: It was when Superintendent of Schools Dr. Kenneth Moore, if that occurs, a class of 2027 would have spent their entire high school years at the temporary campus.
11: We are looking at how we can possibly, you know, do maybe the athletic banquet or do the awards ceremony or the scholarship banquet or, you know, different things over there if they have pieces of that construction done, so those kids can at least be on it. Mr. Meek had a good idea doing the senior walk over there. You know, if we can take the entire high school over and at least let the seniors do their senior walk through the building. But we'll keep everyone posted. We are working on ways to let those kids be involved. But it looks like we will more than likely transition the entire 10-12 to that building for the 27-28 school year.
10: The Wynn Kindergarten wing is now open less than a week before the district begins its 2026-2027 school year. A ribbon cutting and open house was held last night. The kindergarten wing is located next to the Wynn Primary School. Opening of the new kindergarten wing means the Wynn School District will open the school year under a new alignment. Kindergartens will attend classes in that new wing. The primary school next to the kindergarten wing will hold grades 1 through 3. The intermediate school, located just south of the kindergarten wing, will hold classes for 4th to sixth graders. Wynn Junior High is located north of the primary school. It will be a seventh to ninth grade school, and the temporary Wynn High School campus located across the street from the primary school and kindergarten wing, that will now be a 10th to 12th grade school. The Batesville School Board has voted to terminate the contract of Superintendent Dr. Jenny McDonald. That came after a hearing last night and in a closed meeting that lasted until early this morning. McDonald has been placed on administrative leave, had been placed on administrative leave in February following an investigation into allegations of sexual abuse at a preschool. A Batesville Police Department investigation led to the arrest of three people in the case. McDonald had been the Batesville superintendent since July of 2025. David Campbell has been named as the interim superintendent at Batesville. Members of the Wynn Yellow Jackets took part in Media Day yesterday in Jonesboro, answering questions about their 2026 seasons. Wynn defensive coordinator Justin Skinner says the Jackets have gotten stronger during the off season.
12: Well, we've gotten a lot stronger. You know, we're probably knocking on 40 kids, power clean over 200 pounds. Double-digit guys, power clean over 250. Couple guys, power clean over 300 pounds. So we got stronger. They're all seeing training. I feel like we've gotten faster. You know, and then with Coach Coleman coming in, you know, learning a new style of offense, you know, I feel like over the summer the kids have just gotten better every day between the team camps, the 7-on-7, and the regular practices. You know, it's just been, you know, almost like stacking days and blocks, you know, and just getting better.
10: Wynn Yellow Jackets have a new coach and former Jonesboro and Valley View head coach Randy Coleman. They will start the season with a scrimmage on August 18th at Osceola. The regular season will start 4 weeks from today, August 28th, at home against the Marion Patriots. 13 after 6.
7: ECS House Industries says nice job to the Morey family for the well-deserved honor of being named the 2026 Cross County Farm Family of the Year. Congratulations and continued success from ECS House Industries in Cherry Valley. Parking.

0: morning, everyone. 14 minutes after 6 a.m. It is time now for our morning weather report. It is Friday. Today is July the 31st, 2026. Hot and humid conditions will return to the Mid-South today as a warm front moves across the region. Behind this boundary, dew points will quickly increase into the mid to upper 70s, with afternoon highs reaching the low to mid 90s. Areas within and surrounding the Mississippi Delta have a greater than 50% chance of reaching heat index values of 105. A heat advisory will go into effect at 11 for that part of the Mid-South, and that does include Cross County. Outside the heat, the warm front will also bring increased chances for showers and storms as it moves northeast. This activity is not expected to be severe as the better instability and shear overlap occurs in the evening hours. By sunset, a shortwave trough will swing across the Midwest and eject a cold front towards the Mid-South. Showers and storms will form along the boundary in the evening and persist into the overnight hours. At this time, a low-level jet will form and provide will provide a small chance for rain. In addition, the environment will have plentiful instability and moisture. A few storms may become severe, posing a damaging wind threat. However, forecasts sounding depict increasing convective inhibition around sunset, and that may limit the severe window to a few hours. A slight to moderate risk, marginal risk for severe storms remains in place for tomorrow evening and into the overnight hours. Damaging winds and heavy rainfall may be the primary concerns then. Pleasant conditions return to the Mid-South tomorrow. As the aforementioned front continues south, the coolest day will be Sunday, where highs are forecast to be in the low to mid 80s. As we move into the next week, upper-level ridging develops over the central U.S., and this will increase temperatures with highs reaching the low to mid 90s by midweek. This time, additional heat headlines may be needed then. One aspect to watch next week will be a potential cutoff low spinning over the southeast. This feature may keep low-end shower and thunderstorm chances in the forecast, but for now, the majority of next week appears to be dry. Partly cloudy for today. There is a 50% chance for some showers and thunderstorms, mainly in the afternoon. Look for a high of 92. Heat index of 105 today, and a heat advisory will go into effect at 11 this morning, and it will be in effect until 8 o'clock this evening. Partly cloudy, there is a 50% chance for showers and thunderstorms tonight. A low temperature in the upper 70s, mostly sunny tomorrow, upper 80s. Partly cloudy tomorrow night, lower 70s. Mostly sunny for Sunday with a high temperature in the mid 80s. And then for early next week, sunny with a slight chance for rain. High in the upper 80s on Monday. Sunny, slight chance for some rain, and a high temperature of 90 degrees on Tuesday. Sunny and low to mid 90s for Wednesday and Thursday next week. 90 was the high yesterday. 74 was the overnight low. Right now we have partly cloudy conditions. 77 degrees is the current temperature. It is 18 minutes after 6 a.m. This has been our morning weather report for Friday. Today's July 31st, 2026. The markets and more news coming up.
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4: Good morning, I'm Scotty Woodson from the EAB Ag Network with your EAB Early Morning Market Update. Let's recap the markets and how they closed yesterday. September corn at 445 and three quarters, down 3 1/4. With December corn at 468 and a half, down 3 1/4. August soybeans 1177 and a quarter, down 3 quarters. With September soybeans 1172 and a quarter, down 3 3/4. September wheat at 663 and a half, up 2 3/4. December wheat at 681 and a half, up 3 3/4. October cotton at 79.41, up 139. December cotton at 86.67, up 114. September rice at 1376 and a half, up 25 and a half cents. November rice 1419 and a half, up 26. Moving on to livestock now. August live cattle 231.22 and a half, up 332 and a half. October live cattle 227.45, up 347 and a half. August feeder cattle 346.47 and a half, up 220. September feeder cattle 342.45, up 380. August lane hogs at 98.42 and a half, down 225. October hogs at 83.35, down 235. That's your EAB Early Morning Market Update. I'm Scotty Woodson. Have a great day.
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0: It is now 22 minutes after 6 a.m. Some of the streets around the construction sites in Wynn, and there are several of those, are in bad shape. Wynn Mayor Jennifer Hobbs says there's no need to repair them until the construction projects are completed.
10: Now, we've had multiple conversations with contractors since the tornado with street damage, and it's my understanding they're going to correct that once they finish. They needed an access point, so we've tried to limit that to Jackson as much as possible so that we don't have multiple streets. And there are still some other areas that have some damage. But the contractors have been very good to work with us and trying to help kind of clean up their mess, so to speak. So we're grateful that they're recognizing that our streets were not constructed for such so much heavy equipment. And
0: Mayor acknowledges the repairs could be long-term near where the new high school is being built, and then the First United Methodist Church along Bowden Street near the site of the construction of the Wynn Wastewater Treatment Plant. Those three were destroyed in the March 2023 tornado. It would be mid to late next year before things could be back to normal. West Memphis is planning a new transit system. The West Memphis City Council approved an ordinance for what is being called a West Memphis Connect earlier this month. Ordinance approved by the council states that the transit system will be funded by multiple sources, including grants and city general funds. According to the ordinance, the transit system will operate as a fare-free pilot service through December of this year, followed by a $2 fee beginning on January 1st. West Memphis Mayor Marco McClendon will appoint a director of operations to oversee the system. Saturday, tomorrow, is the deadline to enter the inaugural Miss Cross County Fair pageant. Pageant will be held Saturday, August the 15th at Lynn's Landing, beginning at 4 p.m. Junior Miss and Miss contestants must reside in Cross County and will participate in private interviews, evening gown, on-stage conversation, and on-stage questions. The winners of the Junior Miss and Miss divisions will advance the Arkansas State Fair pageant. Each division will include People's Choice Queen, first runner-up, second runner-up, and third runner-up. People's Choice winner will receive a crown and sash, while the Queen will receive a crown, monogram sash, and a trophy. People's Choice votes will be $1 each, and all money should be turned in by 4 p.m. on the day of the event. The overall People's Choice winner will receive $100 cash. Junior Miss and Miss divisions must check in by 11:30 a.m. that day, with interviews beginning at noon. Doors will open at 11 for Junior Miss and Miss contestants only. Doors open at 2 for Miss Inspire and Preteen contestants. All contestants must check in by 3 p.m. to receive a number. A photogenic photo must be turned in during the check-in to compete in that award. Contestants and one guest will be admitted free. Admission is $5 to the general public. For information, contact Pageant Director Kara M. Bowden, and that number is 870-588-2435, or visit 3countyfairarkansas.com. The Cross County Thunderbirds also took part in a media day event in Jonesboro yesterday. Cross County has a new head coach and former Jonesboro defensive coordinator Ty Mims. Mims says this year's team is just as hungry as they were 1 year ago.
11: Well, I think it's a great opportunity for us this upcoming year. I tell these guys, they are the ones that won the 2A state championship last year. The staff that was there previously has moved on to, you know, another jobs, other opportunities. And so we're still hungry and still itching to get back to that spot. And so every standard and expectation that we have set has been the same as it was before.
0: Cross County will open defense of their Class 2A state championship on August the 28th, 4 weeks from today. They'll be hosting the Harrisburg Hornets, 27 after 6 a.m.
9: Congratulations to the Morey family on being named the 2026 Cross County Farm Family of the Year from Cross Ridge Community Hospital. Your hard work and love of the land does not go unnoticed. 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
0: 28 after 6, some community announcements now. The St. Francis Area Development Center will hold a Texas Hold'em tournament today. It will be held at the Nimitz Building in Forest City. Registration begins at 5. The entry fee is $75. Stuff the Bus will be held at Ridgewood Shopping Center tomorrow. That will be held from 9 until 3. A car show and swamp meet will be held tomorrow across from the Wynn Sports Complex. Proceeds will go to the Odell McCallum Community Center and the Tabernacle of Faith Church. For information on that, call Davon Andrews at 870-318-4554. The Wynn Intermediate School will hold a watermelon social at an open house Monday, and that will be held from 1 p.m. to 7 p.m. And the Wynn School District will hold an open house for all schools within the district on Monday as well. And that will be from 1 to 7. That does include the intermediate school, Wynn High School, Wynn Junior High, the kindergarten wing, and the Wynn Primary School. The school year begins next Thursday. 29 after 6 a.m.
9: The hours are long and the work is hard. Thank you to the Morey family, the 2026 Cross County Farm Family of the Year from Ridgefield Rice. Your dedication is appreciated. Congratulations on this well-deserved honor from Ridgefield Rice, Highway 1 North in Wynn.
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14: Here is this hour's headline. From the Arkansas Now newsroom. Arkansas Senator John Bozeman says it's time for Congress to pass a new farm bill, citing financial challenges facing farmers. Congress last passed a farm bill in 2018. Bozeman said he hopes the Senate can build on the momentum from the House as lawmakers consider the legislation. The bill in Hillary Clinton National Airport in Little Rock is expanding TSA travel benefits for active duty military members, veterans, and their families. 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The Arkansas Game and Fish Commission is preparing for the fall hunting season. Applications for AGFC permit-based dove fields open Saturday, August 1st, and will be accepted through August 15th. From the Arkansas Now newsroom, I'm Kelly Conley.
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17: 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This is Yawn Patrol.
0: All righty. It is Yawn Patrol time. I can feel that coming.
18: Well, I have decided one way that I know that I have absolutely no idea about anything is trying to do a crossword puzzle.
0: Oh, yeah.
18: I tried to do a crossword puzzle last night, and I thought, how can I be so dumb?
0: Yeah, well, you're not the only one.
18: You know, I tried this morning even to look at the Rural Arkansas, and y'all know I love that magazine. Mm-hmm. But I don't even know the name of the counties that cities are in. It's just crazy in Arkansas. You know, if you tell me there was a storm right now in Little Rock, I'm not even sure. I think that's Pulaski.
0: It is.
18: Okay, but I mean, I'm just guessing. You know, I mean, and definitely the ones that are like in like Fayetteville. I have no idea what county that's.
0: Okay.
18: You know, I mean, so I can't even do a crossword.
0: Just as long as you know them around here when you do tornado
18: coverage. Yeah, when you do tornado coverage, you better know. That. But yeah. There's also still some cities that we pronounce that I've never even heard about.
0: Mm-hmm.
18: You know, like I know where Cotton Plant is and stuff like that, but I didn't realize there were two Whitehalls.
0: Yeah.
18: I didn't see. That's the thing.
0: Yeah,
18: I'm like,
0: there's one up the road here, and there's one by Pine Bluff.
18: Yeah, I mean, I need to know that stuff. So now I know I've got some studying to do.
0: Now, the Whitehall one is big. I mean, you know, the Whitehall here is just kind of a stop in the road. Mm-hmm. But the Whitehall, Pine Bluff is you know, it's pretty good.
18: Yeah, that's what I was thinking. Yeah. But I'm thinking, you know, I gotta start studying more. I mean, you're never too old to learn. It just takes me longer to get it.
0: You know, of all the years I did football.
18: Yeah.
0: Only one game at Whitehall.
18: Really?
0: And that was when Bill Riley was the coach.
18: Okay.
0: Yeah.
18: See?
0: And they've been 5A schools forever.
18: Yeah.
0: Well, Alma, you know, I've never done a game at Alma football.
18: That's true.
0: Yeah.
18: Huh.
0: I mean, they played here a couple times. But yeah. I never went to Alma.
18: Yeah. Game.
0: And I've heard so much about their football stadium.
18: Never got to go.
0: Wow.
18: Yeah. That's something. Yeah. Well, I'm just, like I said, if y'all need me this weekend, I'll be studying.
0: Yeah. Seemed like every year for a while there we went to Harrison.
18: Yeah, I think y'all did.
0: Yeah. All right, 25 minutes until 7 o'clock.
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1: Heat advisory in effect from 11 o'clock this morning until 8 o'clock this evening. Partly cloudy today, a slight chance of showers and thunderstorms this morning. Highs in the mid and lower 90s. And southeast winds around 5, becoming south around 5 this afternoon. Southeast, and then they become south. I thought I didn't read that right. Chance of rain 50%. Heat index values up to 105. Tonight, partly cloudy. Once again, a chance of showers and thunderstorms, mainly in the evening. Going to have lows in the upper 70s. Chance of rain 50%. Tomorrow, mostly sunny. Highs in the upper 80s. Northwest winds 5 to 10. Gust up to 20. Saturday night, partly cloudy. Lows in the lower 70s. Northwest winds 5 to 10. Sunday, mostly sunny. Highs in the mid 80s. Northwest winds 5 to 10. Sunday night, mostly clear. Lows around 70.
0: All righty, yesterday's high was 90. The overnight low was 74. It's 77 now. Northwest winds at 5 miles per hour. 89% the humidity. 29.95 is the barometric pressure. It's 23 minutes until 7 o'clock.
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1: Hey, mister, where you going in such a hurry?

0: some time.
1: That's Mac Davis out of Lubbock, Texas. I think he's got a birthday or something today. Let's see. I can't find it. It's Mac Davis Day. 2004 was Mac Davis Day.
2: Oh.
1: In Lubbock, Texas.
2: Okay. Can't. Once again, y'all. Here we go. I found it. I got stacks and stacks of papers here. Okay. I have a cousin, and I'm not going to give him a shout-out, promote his show at all, because he doesn't really talk to me much. I do watch his podcast, but here's what I'm thinking. Would you consider us sort of like a podcast? Because if you do, we ain't being compensated properly, okay?
1: Okay.
2: Here are the top 10 podcast people, and here, Joe Rogan gets $82 million for his podcast.
1: Really?
2: Yeah.
1: Who pays that?
2: Let's see here. The actual stations that put him on for the podcast.
1: Okay.
2: God, y'all. Woo!

0: cousin. Yesterday, his podcast was really good because it made a really good point, and I was behind him 100%. People say they're going to do stuff, and they never do it.
1: Yeah.
0: Okay? I'll call you back. Never hear from them. I'll be there at 8:30 to work on your dishwasher. They never show up. Yeah, and you've got personal experience with that. I mean, I'm so... Here I go again, y'all. First thing on a Friday morning. But I'm so tired of you telling me what you're going to do, and then you never do it.
1: Well, you know, it's like the girl at Lowe's general store.
0: Mm-hmm.
1: You know, the corporate office.
0: Corporate office. No, yeah, that's what he said, y'all. Corporate office.
1: Corporate office said that if you need anything, email me.
0: Mm-hmm.
1: Well, I did.
0: Mm-hmm.
1: Didn't hear from her.
0: See, that's what I'm talking about. Yeah.
1: Yeah.
0: That's exactly what I'm talking about. Here's what happened to me yesterday. There's a particular company that called me for assistance with trying to get something done, and I was really going above and beyond to try to help them do that. And so I got something rolling, and so I called back the number that she called from, and the individual that answered the phone said, "Ma'am, I have no idea what you're talking about. I cannot help you. I will set up a work order." I said, "There's no reason for you to set up a work order." I said, "If you don't know what I'm talking about, I can't help you today." And I said, "And you're losing the window when I could have. So now it'll probably be a month before we can do anything to help you. But goodbye."
1: Yeah.
0: I said, "Surely you've got a note somewhere in that computer that refers to this situation that I'm discussing with you." But they missed out.
1: Yeah. Well, see, we had like 3 appointments with Lowe's on this dishwasher.
0: Mm-hmm.
1: They didn't show up.
0: Yeah.
1: You had to go reschedule, and they're going to reschedule again. It's a week later, and they're going to be there anywhere between 12 and such.
0: Mm-hmm.
1: So you take off. They don't show up again.
0: Don't show up again. That's 2.
1: So you call and set up another one, and it's the same thing.
0: Don't show up again. That's 3.
1: Yeah.
0: Yeah. My dad actually had a refrigerator that was messed up, and so they sent a guy, and he said, "Man, this is over my head. I can't work on this. I don't even know what to think about it." They'll send somebody else. A week later, the same guy comes back.
1: Yeah.
0: He said, "Why are you here again?" "Well, they sent me again, and I still don't, I can't." Yeah. So my dad said, "Come get your refrigerator and take it back and give me my money." Well, he still hasn't gotten his money.
1: Right. Well, I know.
0: Yeah, so.
1: People don't care.
0: They don't. And they, like I said, you don't follow through. So today, let it be your goal that if you tell somebody you're going to do something, and if you think you can't, just say, "You know, I'm not going to be able to do that."
1: By the same token, you know, we're getting, you know, we're moved into a new house, so we're having to get all new stuff.
0: Mm-hmm.
1: Right Fiber showed up.
0: Good.
1: And 2 weeks ago. Yeah. Mm-hmm. And they worked. And they had a technical issue, and they said, "We are not capable of fixing that."
0: Okay.
1: Monday. This was Friday. Mm-hmm. The very next Monday, somebody showed up.
0: That's great. See?
1: Yeah.
0: And that will make you want to continue to, go ahead and recommend them.
1: Yeah.
0: You will go ahead and use them again.
1: Yeah.
0: Okay. But I have found the most dependable people, and this only makes sense, is our local people.
1: Oh, yeah.
0: You know, they tell you, "We got repairmen around here now. It may take a while to get to you because they're so busy," because that seems to be a scene that, you know, it's kind of like going by the wayside, but they will come.
1: Yeah.
0: You can count on them.
1: It's just like, you know, I told Bill the other day, I remember as a child, and you do too, Dad would buy something that didn't work. Took the receipt in. Says it, he didn't even need to prove that it didn't work.
0: Mm-hmm.
1: "It don't work." "Okay. Get you another one or we'll refund."
0: Right then.
1: "But bring the other one. Bring the other one back."
0: Mm-hmm. Right then.
1: And that's it.
0: Yeah.
1: It was as simple as that.
0: Mm-hmm. Nothing to it.
1: Yeah.
0: Oh, I miss it.
1: Me too. All right. Let's do this.
2: Now, back to Yawn Patrol on KWIN.
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1: All right, 14 minutes now before 7 a.m. And we will have WIN's school lunch menus beginning next Thursday. 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

0: It is.
1: Just tickled my throat today. It's 7 minutes until seven now.
2: You do too.
3: Mine too. Yeah. I mean, I don't know what it is, y'all. Yeah. We're sorry. Yeah. Yeah. Carly Simon has Parkinson's.
0: Oh, no.
3: Yep. I heard that yesterday on the news that she's, you know, kind of dealing with it and evidently been dealing with it for, you know, quite some time. And once again, we're just finding more and more and more they're human too. Okay. Well, I've talked about this remarkable bright things or. I don't remember exactly what the book is called in the movie, but it's got Sally Field. And I just think it's a wonderful movie because it is about an octopus. And it's about the fact that the octopus is really, really smart. And I won't go any farther, but it's a really good movie. But anyway, every arm on an octopus has its own brain.
0: Are you serious?
3: I think that is so cool.
0: Yeah.
3: And so now if you come back in my office, y'all, this is how crazy I am. I'm 69 years old and I have a stuffed octopus on my desk. But he's really cute.
0: I didn't know that.
3: Yeah. Yeah, because part of this book is Marcellus is the octopus's name, and he's in an aquarium, and him and Sally Field, she's just really, she's same age as me, 69 in the book, and he's, Marcellus actually has lines in the book. He actually, you can hear his thoughts or read his thoughts, and he is very, very in tune to what was going on with her name is Tavo, and so he actually reaches his one of his arms and wraps it around her arm just to have like physical contact with her, and he realizes that, you know, she's got a lot on her and a lot of things in her, and he keeps escaping his tank. And if they're out of the water very long, they die, and so she has to hurry up and help get him back in the tank and that kind of thing. But I think I'm going to go try to find me a real-life octopus. But, yeah, I mean, I just can't. Y'all really stop and think a minute. I mean, yeah, we catch fish and we eat them and all the, and they say they feel no pain, that kind of thing. But I'm getting so weird in my old age. I'm sitting here thinking, what if that fish is really thinking, that's hurting my mouth? You know, I hadn't thought about it.
0: Yeah.
3: Really? I mean, and you wonder, and not just, but. But that's what I'm watching also is a show about Alaska. And when they actually kill a bear or something, they actually are very thankful and appreciative that that bear gave his life so they would have food for the winter. They don't just take it for granted, you know, and mount it on the wall and go, ooh, look what I killed.
0: Yeah.
3: They're actually appreciative of the fact that they're going to have food for the winter.
0: Right.
3: So I don't know. I mean, deer hunters and all you duck hunters and all you guys out there, hey, if you enjoy it, go for it. I think I just have a tough time. I'm sorry.
0: Yeah, when a deer runs out in front of us, I think, why would you want to kill one of them pretty things?
3: Well, the thing is, too, if you're hungry, it doesn't matter.
0: Yeah, that's true.
3: I mean, if you're hungry and you, and you, I mean, that's another thing. If that's what's going to get you through the wintertime.
0: Exactly.
3: Yeah, you know, and if you need
0: that. Well, that's what they're for.
3: Yeah, it is. I mean, if you ask mine and your preacher, he's going to be like, the animals are put here for us to eat. And he's, that's true.
0: That's true.
3: I mean, I get it.
0: Yep.
3: So, I mean, I just got to, and I know they said you talked a little about on the news, and we're going to go ahead and bring this up because I think it's important. If I have my dogs in my house and you shoot them, I don't know about that.
0: I don't either.
3: I don't know about that.
0: I don't either. That happened.
3: In Palestine.
0: Palestine, yeah.
3: I mean, this is all alleged. I wasn't there and didn't see it. So, I mean, but there is an actual news story on it. Yeah. And to me, that's extremely dangerous, is shooting animals in the home. But, like, when I had Sadie, my border collie, if you had shot her, you'd probably have to shoot me, too.
0: Yeah, yeah.
3: I'm sorry.
0: Yeah, that would've...
3: If they shoot Memphis...
0: Yeah. Oh, man.
3: I mean, I guess he felt intimidated and scared. I wasn't there.
0: I don't know.
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2: 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Arkansas Red Ripe Tomatoes are 98 cents a pound. And 1.5-pound snow crab clusters are $14.98. 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

0: Everybody, that is Garth Brooks, of course, in the river here on the Yawn Patrol program.
1: Well, a few weeks ago, a grocery store debuted a new product, and we'll talk about it when we get back from the news, because, I mean, this is really something that nobody needs.
0: Okay.
1: Nobody needs it.
0: Grocery store here? Or
1: no,
0: all
1: no, no. Oh, off okay. One of the bigger chains.
0: Okay. Yeah,
1: not here.
0: Okay.
1: Not here. Yeah. Not here.
0: Not to say. We might ought to clarify.
1: No. Yeah. Not here.
0: Yeah. All right. It is 7 o'clock, and that means it is time for some world and national news. We'll be back.
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3: President Trump is suggesting he could withdraw Todd Blanche's nomination for Attorney General until two Republican holdouts are out of office. Mark Mayfield explains.
4: In a post on Truth Social Thursday, Trump said he has no objection to temporarily withdrawing the nomination if Senators John Cornyn and Tom Tillis do not do the right thing. Cornyn and Tillis both have expressed reservations about confirming Blanche over Trump's proposed anti-weaponization fund. Trump's post came after the Senate Judiciary Committee postponed a vote on Blanche's nomination that had been planned for Thursday. Cornyn responded to Trump in a post on X saying POTUS is mistaken if he believes concerns about the provisions in his tax lawsuit settlement are limited to me and Senator Tillis. I'm Mark Neufeld.
3: The president is holding a cabinet meeting at Camp David today. More from Scott Carr in Washington.
5: The meeting at the Maryland presidential retreat comes after the U.S. and Iran resumed attacks after the collapse of a ceasefire agreement. Reports say some Republicans have expressed concerns to the White House as the war continues with midterm elections less than 100 days away. After the meeting at Camp David, Trump's expected to head to his golf club in Bedminster, New Jersey for the weekend.
3: Recent cyber attacks on Minnesota water systems may be linked to Iran. U.S. intelligence officials reportedly suspect Iranian-backed hackers because the goal of the attacks appears to be to disrupt services, not to blackmail for ransom payments. New York is taking prediction market Kalshi to court. Andrew Whitman in New York.
6: In an early Friday release, the offices of Governor Kathy Hochul and State AG Letitia James announced a suit calling Kalshi an illegal gambling operation. This after a pair of federal court rulings this week against the online prediction market that cleared the way for New York's suit. The state AG says Kalshi is not a licensed gambling venue and lacks age restrictions.
3: I'm Michael Kastner. Anthropic says its Claude AI system breached three organizations during cybersecurity tests. Thursday's admission comes after OpenAI said recently that one of its unreleased AI models broke into the Hugging Face system during testing. In both the Anthropic and OpenAI cases, the models were able to access the internet, even though the systems were supposed to be offline. Spain is sending in military reinforcements to respond to a surge of migrants crossing into its territory. Ross Cullen reports.
7: Residents in the Spanish territory woke up on Friday with thousands of Moroccan immigrants sleeping in the streets after huge numbers of people overwhelmed a small brigade of Spanish frontier patrols and crossed the border between the North African country and the Spanish semi-enclave.
3: Yesterday, hundreds of migrants crossed the border of Morocco into Ceuta. That's a tiny Spanish territory on the northern tip of Morocco, one of Spain's two territories on the African continent. The migrants were reportedly attempting to flee into Europe after Spain recently launched a program to provide legal status for some 500,000 undocumented migrants. The Los Angeles DA's office doesn't believe singer David's alleged victim was pregnant at the time of her death. More from Daniel Martindale.
8: Prosecutors are addressing speculation that 14-year-old Celeste Rivas Hernandez may have been killed because she was pregnant. During the recent preliminary hearing, prosecutors discussed earlier text messages between the teen and the singer, 21-year-old David Burke, discussing pregnancy and having an abortion. Those communications were not from the time of her death. Prosecutors say Burke killed Rivas Hernandez because she was going to reveal their sexual relationship and damage his music career. Burke's arraignment is scheduled for August 31st, and a trial could start as soon as 60 days later, which is October 30th. I'm Daniel Martindale.
3: And the FDA is investigating a separate cyclosporiasis outbreak not linked to lettuce. Almost 100 cases have been connected to the new outbreak. I'm Michael Kastner.
0: All right, it is time now for some news.
1: Well, West Memphis is planning a new transit system. The West Memphis City Council approved an ordinance for what is being called West Memphis Connect earlier this month. The ordinance approved by the council states that the transit system will be funded by multiple sources, including grants and city general funds. According to the ordinance, the transit system will operate as a fare free pilot service through December of this year, followed by a $2 fee beginning on January 1st. West Memphis Mayor Marco McClendon will appoint a director of operations to oversee the system.
0: The Batesville School Board has voted to terminate the contract of Superintendent Dr. Jenny McDonald. That came after a hearing last night and in a closed meeting that lasted until early this morning. McDonald had been placed on administrative leave in February following an investigation into allegations of sexual abuse at a preschool. A Batesville Police Department investigation led to the arrest of three people in the case. McDonald had been the Batesville superintendent since July of 2025. David Campbell has been named as the interim superintendent at Batesville.
1: A 14-year-old boy has been charged with manslaughter in the accidental shooting of another 14-year-old last week in Osceola. Officers with the Osceola Police Department
0: responded.
1: Thank you.
0: I meant to change that.
1: Thank you. Responded to a call. Thank you, Lindell. At about 11 p.m. Sunday, the officers found a teenage boy who had been shot. The Osceola Police Department says medical personnel performed life-saving measures, but the teenager was pronounced dead at the scene. The victim has been identified as Braden Spinks. Osceola Police Chief William Skaggs says a 14-year-old who was not identified has indeed been charged with manslaughter. He says another person has also been charged.
0: 11 students from across Arkansas have earned honors in the 2026 Soybean Science Challenge. Among the winners was Jacob Davis of Harrisburg High School, who won in the senior division with Can Plants Be Assisted by Better Water? Two Paragould students, Andrew Weiss and Jake Sanders, won in the junior division with Aqua Airflow. The Soybean Science Challenge is sponsored by the Arkansas Soybean Promotion Board and the UA Extension Service. Challenges junior high and senior high students to explore real-world issues in soybean productions and agricultural sustainability through hands-on research. The weather?
1: Heat advisory in effect from 11 this morning to 8 this evening. Partly cloudy today. A slight chance of showers and thunderstorms this morning. A chance of showers and thunderstorms after this afternoon. It's that kind of day, y'all. It's Friday. Highs in the lower 90s. Southwest winds around 5, becoming south around 5 this afternoon. Heat index values up to 105. Tonight, partly cloudy. A chance of showers and thunderstorms mainly in the evening. Humid, lows in the upper 70s. South winds 5 to 10. 50% chance of rain. Saturday, mostly sunny. Highs in the upper 80s. Northwest winds 5 to 10. Gusts up to 20. Saturday night, partly cloudy. Lows in the lower 70s. Sunday, mostly sunny. Highs in the mid 80s. Sunday night, mostly clear. Lows around 70. And Monday, sunny, slight chance of showers, 20% chance with highs in the upper 80s.
0: 90, the high yesterday, 74. The overnight low, 77 is the temperature now. Northwest winds at 5 miles per hour. The humidity is 88%. The barometer is 29.96.
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0: living, the devil may care, and I am just a devil with love to spare. So viva Las Vegas, viva Las Vegas. How I wish that
1: the king of rock and roll with Viva Las Vegas. He returned to Las Vegas on this date, 1969, his first live concert. It's March 25th of 1961.
2: Hmm.
1: Yeah.
2: Wow.
1: I thought he was there all the time.
2: Me too. Yeah. Well, this is something, once again, not offered in any kind of local stores here, but a bigger chain is offering frozen ice cubes for sale.
1: Really?
2: Yeah. They're not in the typical bags of ice, okay? In the freezer section, they have little boxes of ice, and on the label it says, crystal clear frozen ice cubes. They are 1.8 inches in width. You get four for $4.99, so it's $1.25 for an ice cube.
1: For frozen water. Yeah.
2: It says they're fancy ice cubes for fancy drinks like cocktails, whiskey, or maybe some freshly squeezed fruit juice. You aren't going to use these to fill up your cooler for a day at the lake. And, of course, they had to slash the price on them because they really weren't going out the door that fast. So now you can get four of them for
1: $2.50. Wow, let's run. Go get it.
2: Can you imagine on the box, frozen ice?
1: Can you imagine my mom and dad walking to the store and you could buy water for one thing?
2: Yeah.
1: And ice cubes?
2: Yeah, that was a huge thing in my family. Why in the world would you want to buy water? Well, now I understand why you buy water. I get it.
1: Yeah.
2: But
1: yeah.
2: At that point,
1: yeah,
2: we drank out of water hoses.
1: Yeah, yeah, yeah. And, you know, they would turn over in their grave if they knew that.
2: Yeah, I mean, that's just... But, you know, if you're having a really fancy party mm-hmm. and you want some really fancy ice cubes, mm-hmm. what I do would go ahead and try to get me some sort of fancy ice tray so right. I could do yeah. it for the future.
1: Yeah, really.
2: Not yeah. just pay $5 for... Yeah. For cubes.
1: But you think about this, though, Laura. You know, we talk about our parents being surprised by that.
2: Mm-hmm.
1: Well, our grandparents, if they came back when, you know, we were kids,
2: mm-hmm.
1: indoor toilets.
2: So true.
1: Air conditioning.
2: Yeah.
1: You know.
2: Actual lights.
1: Yeah. Yeah. Electricity.
2: I can't imagine being the first person to ever buy a watch.
1: I wonder who was.
2: I don't know. But, you know, you're going around, you got a wristwatch on your yeah. wrist. Never mind.
1: Yeah.
2: On your arm, and you're sitting here thinking, wow, I mean, I can tell time on my arm.
1: Yeah.
2: I won't have to look at the sun to see where it is in the sky.
1: Yeah.
2: You notice days are getting shorter?
1: Yep.
2: They are.
1: Yep.
2: You can tell. Yeah. And it's a little bit darker every morning when I get up to come to work.
1: Yeah.
2: So
1: that's
2: just one more trip around the sun we're getting.
1: Now we need the days to get cooler consistently.
2: Amen, brother.
1: Consistently.
2: It's not quite as bad as it has been.
1: Mm-hmm.
2: I've got a big project this weekend. I'm going to try to clean up a vehicle, and I'm hoping it'll be cool enough that I can get most of that done. Because there ain't nothing worse trying to do
1: it. Does your air conditioner, do they condensing water a lot?
2: This time of year it's bad. You can go out, and I've got a lake in my backyard.
1: Yeah. Yeah, that was my problem. We put that air conditioning in. I didn't even think about being. I didn't realize Jackson is. You think it's flat, but it's just a little bit of an incline.
2: I didn't realize that.
1: Yeah, it looks flat, but once I put that thing in there and mm-hmm. the water started running, and I looked out there in the backyard, it was muddy, and I thought, how did that happen?
2: Mm-hmm.
1: Well, that's. That water's running downhill.
2: So now you're putting a bucket under it and just dumping it every once in a while?
1: Yeah, just dumping it every now and then.
2: Okay.
1: And then next spring we may do something else to more permanently fix it.
2: Well, I'm still stalking Lyndall and Melissa. I can't help it. I'll just admit it. And I'm going to tell y'all something. They have got, number one, a beautiful home, but I love that fence.
1: Yeah.
2: That fence just sets it off. Y'all, it's like black wrought iron or whatever.
1: Yeah.
2: It really looks good. I didn't know that. I didn't know they made that.
1: I didn't either. Until I saw the schools, you know, there's the same thing in schools got.
2: Mm-hmm.
1: And I thought, you know, we're going to have a screened-in porch with black screen, and you put a black fence up there.
2: It looks good.
1: Yeah.
2: It really looks good.
1: Yeah.
2: I went home, and I said, can I have it? He said, no.
1: Because
2: I really like it.
1: I went to the fire department, talked to Corey, and I said to Corey, we're going to put a fence up, so what kind of guidelines do we need?
2: Mm-hmm.
1: And he started giving me, you got to have it this far, you got to have it this far, you got to do this, you mm-hmm. got to do that. And he said, what kind of fence you putting up? I said, we're going to put a black chain link. He said, oh, it's going to be chain link? I said, yeah, none.
2: Good.
1: He was talking about blocking the vision and all that.
2: I get it. Yeah. Chain link. Yeah, see right through there.
1: Yeah. But why in the world would I build a screened-in back porch where we can sit out there and then block it in with a...
2: Oh, you couldn't. You wouldn't. Yeah. And, of course, you've got a gate where they can go in and out and mow. Yep. I mean, that's perfect.
1: Yep.
2: I'm loving it.
1: Yeah. I took Memphis over there and let him run it for the first time. So,
2: And it's plenty big enough for him to be able to do that.
1: Yeah.
2: And watch the workers across the street,
1: too. Oh, he was, too.
2: I'm sure.
1: He was. Every little sound, he's...
2: Uh-huh.
1: Yeah.
2: He got to get used to it.
1: Yeah, he will. He'll get used to it. Now, the Friday night football is going to be a challenge.
2: It will be interesting.
1: Yeah.
2: He may just sit out there and just root with them.
1: Oh, he won't.
2: You're going to leave him in the house?
1: Them firecrackers go off.
2: Oh, forget that.
1: Yeah, he'll want to be. He'll be by one of us.
2: Uh-huh.
1: All right, it's 17 after 7.
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0: It's 20 minutes after 7, and Mac Davis, of course, is Mac Davis Day. Back a few years ago, 204, in Lubbock, Texas.
1: This is interesting. People born... Oh, this is so not good, y'all. I should have preferred... Oh, Lord have mercy. This is upsetting. People born in 1957, that'd be me, 1968, 1979, 1989, 2000, and 2013, okay, will live an average of 5.2 years less.
0: Really?
1: Than other people.
0: Why?
1: Thanks to peaks in solar activity those years.
0: Oh.
1: Apparently, the UV radiation from the solar rays affects growth during pregnancy.
0: Really?
1: Well.
0: You believe that.
1: It's been nice.
0: You believe that.
1: I don't see how that could be.
0: Oh,
1: I mean, come on. I ain't going to the good Lord says, hey, Laura Lee, come on.
0: Yeah.
1: I mean, ain't happening. Yeah. So I don't, that's crazy.
0: Yeah, that's just.
1: Where'd y'all come up with that?
0: They actually pay somebody to.
1: Evidently.
0: Gosh.
1: You don't.
0: No.
1: You know, an average of 5.2. Will that. Yeah. Oh, forget it. I shouldn't have read that.
0: No.
1: But people born in 54.
0: That's me.
1: That's you. 64, 76, 86, 96, and 28 should live the longest, thanks to being born during periods of lower solar activity.
0: Really?
1: So you will be at my funeral, right? You're going to live longer than me. So why not? But and it's possible that Beethoven had an irregular heartbeat, which influenced the innovative and unique rhythms in his compositions. Bum, butter, bum, bum, bum, butter, bum, bum, bum, bum, bum, bum, bum. I don't know. I just read it.
0: Is this Twilight Zone Day?
1: I hear so. Yeah, Twilight. Da, da, da, da, da, da, da.
0: Yeah.
1: Yeah, evidently.
0: Yeah.
1: Now, see, all day long I'll be going like, I've got 5.5.
0: Oh, yeah. You
1: you know.
0: That's not the thing you needed
1: no,
0: to
1: No, I did not read to read that.
0: Yeah.
1: I got to start planning.
0: Yeah.
1: I got some stuff I need to do.
0: You're going to worry about that the rest of your life?
1: I will.
0: Yeah.
1: The rest of my life I'll be like, is this the 5.2?
0: Yeah. It's not going to be that's good. It's going to be the wearing about that.
1: I know. Yeah. That's what's going to get me.
0: Yeah.
1: Well, the kid that ran across and helped the guy in the wheelchair,
0: uh-huh.
1: He got to go to the Spider-Man premiere in Hollywood because he was in the Spider-Man suit.
0: Yeah,
1: that's
0: today,
1: pretty neat.
0: Today.
1: Yeah. Isn't that great?
0: Yeah, that's pretty cool.
1: Good for him.
0: That just tells you that you don't do nothing.
1: Yeah.
0: People don't see because that was caught on a traffic camera.
1: Mm-hmm. Yeah. Can you film me like doing something and just pretending like I did it and maybe I'll get to go?
0: And you know, he wasn't. He had a reason to be in the Spider-Man. He worked at a kid's place.
1: He does. He works at a place in Jonesboro, and he goes as a superhero.
0: Superhero. It was superhero day, and he dressed up.
1: Yeah, he was getting off work.
0: Yep, and he hadn't changed clothes.
1: Yeah.
0: Yeah.
1: I love it.
0: Yeah, that's cool. Yeah.
1: I mean, I don't.
0: I wonder what intersection.
1: It looked like it was on, is it Highland? I think it looked like it was on Highland and Red Wolf to me.
0: Okay.
1: That's what it looked like.
0: It's the big one.
1: Uh-huh. And there was a lot of traffic coming both ways, so.
0: Yeah.
1: Hey, hats off to him.
0: You think that's the busiest intersection there?
1: I do. Now, the one is you're turning to go, see, I got to call out places, but when you weren't turning there to go to Sam's, that red light.
0: Race and.
1: Okay, it lasts absolutely forever. And it's super, but there's not one that's not really busy. And I'm telling you, on Thursday and Friday afternoons in Wynn, Arkansas, you better be ready to travel.
0: Yep.
1: You're going to have to pay attention to what's going on.
0: Yep.
1: And I have read this so many times of people being as upset as I am. And people do it. I know they do. But actually, the turning lane is not to merge. Mm-hmm. And when you pull out next to me in that turning lane, you're going to cause me to hit the person over to the right of me because you scared me.
0: Yeah.
1: You know, I mean, I have another question, Lyndall. When I'm going in the turning lane and the car coming the other way goes in the turning lane same time I do, what am I supposed to do?
0: That's a good question.
1: Because they're not moving, and I'm not moving.
0: If you was there first, ram them. No.
1: Okay. Hey, but Lyndall said.
0: Yeah. You know, I've had that.
1: It's scary, too.
0: And you almost have wrecks.
1: You do.
0: Yeah.
1: It's very, very scary.
0: Yeah.
1: And, of course, I didn't quite get to where I need to turn. They're not quite where they need to turn, so we're just kind of sitting there at a stalemate.
0: I'm taking a guess, but I would think like a four-way stop.
1: Mm-hmm.
0: The person that was in the turn lane first has a right of way.
1: Okay.
0: But I don't know that.
1: That makes sense.
0: I don't know that. Yeah. But It would make sense because it's like that in the four-way. But what are you doing in a four-way when you get there at the same time?
1: Yeah, exactly. You wave another person to go or whatever,
0: I guess. Yeah.
1: They told me that it was actually at Highland and Caraway.
0: Highland and Caraway.
1: Yeah, yeah. You can see the KFC looking south in the background.
0: Okay, okay, okay. Yeah.
1: So, yeah. That's good.
0: That's about two blocks away from Highland and Fair Park and Race.
1: Yeah.
0: Yeah.
1: But, I mean, that was a very, very courageous thing to do because he got hit in a heartbeat.
0: Yeah. But that's a busy intersection there.
1: Yeah, you know, it is.
0: That's right there by the bookstore and all that stuff.
1: Yeah, definitely.
0: Yeah. Yeah. Yeah. All right.
1: Let's see here. Whose birthday is it today? Zach Brown. We know who he is. Country superstar, biggest hits, Chicken Fried, and Knee Deep with Jimmy Buffett. Jimmy Buffett. How about Jimmy Buffett?
0: I can't do that because I can't drag the spot
1: over. Okay, sounds good. Yeah. We got two things going at one time here. Anyway.
0: Yeah.
1: Oh, Gary Lewis is 81.
0: Yeah.
1: Jerry Lewis's son.
0: I got a song played, matter of fact, after the birthday.
1: Okay, good. I can't wait to hear that. That's going to be good.
0: Yeah.
1: I didn't realize his son was still here.
0: Yeah.
1: 81.
0: Yeah.
1: It's National Mutt Day.
0: Oh, really?
1: Yeah.
0: Yeah.
1: It's also National Talk in the Elevator Day. Don't you hate it when someone's having an in-depth conversation in the elevator and you're standing there going, I'm not trying to be nosy. I'm not trying to eavesdrop. Could you please just shut up?
0: How in the world do you come up with a national talk in the elevator?
1: Isn't that crazy? I mean, we're reaching now.
0: Yeah.
1: I mean, they really are.
0: Yeah.
1: National talk in the elevator day.
0: Yeah. Well, if you're going up 100 floors, you can't hardly help
1: That's true. That's true. Yeah. Good point.
0: Yeah.
1: But just don't answer your phone in the elevator.
0: Yeah. Yeah.
1: I mean, that's just kind of distracting.
0: Yeah.
1: And Mark Cuban, he still owns the Dallas Mavericks. Mm-hmm. He's 68.
0: Is he that old?
1: He's one of the few people who became billionaires of the first dot-com boom. Mm-hmm. He sold Broadcast.com for $5.5 billion.
0: Wow.
1: Yeah.
0: Yeah. It's a lot of money.
1: You ain't kidding.
0: We rode by about a year ago now since I've been to Dallas, and we rode by where the Mavericks play.
1: Mm-hmm.
0: It's not too far from where the Kennedy assassination was.
1: Oh, wow.
0: Yeah.
1: Isn't that something?
0: Yeah. And that Uber driver who was taking us pointed all that out.
1: I bet he did. That's a good driver. He expected a good tip.
0: Yeah, yeah. She, it was a female.
1: Oh, okay.
0: She said, before we got in the car, and I think I said this, we got in the car, and I mean, she hadn't even started the engine. She says, don't worry about it. I'll point it out to you.
1: He knew what she was talking about.
0: And one of the people from Colorado says, what are you talking about? It says, where Kennedy was assassinated.
1: Mm-hmm.
0: We were going to ask.
1: Yeah. Yeah. She said, definitely. Yeah. Who wouldn't?
0: Yeah. Well, I was curious, too. And, you know, we drove on the interstate there by. You could see the Texas building, but you couldn't.
1: It's still there.
0: Oh, yeah.
1: The book depository.
0: Oh, yeah. Yeah. Wow. It's still there. Yeah. Yeah. Mm-hmm. And it's probably about two blocks, maybe, off the interstate.
1: Mm-hmm.
0: Where is that? Yeah.
1: Wow.
0: Yeah. Mm-mm. Well, you'll see as you look at the footage there that they go under a underpass.
1: Yeah, I remember that.
0: Yeah. Well, that's the interstate that we were on. Yeah. Yeah.
1: Wow.
0: Yep. All right. It is 28 minutes after 7 o'clock.
2: Happy birthday to you. Happy birthday to you. Happy birthday. Happy birthday. Happy birthday to you.
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0: All righty, it is time for today's birthday calendar. And I don't have the Hickory Ridge one, do you?
4: There's no one on.
0: Okay, nobody on the Hickory Ridge one. And Wynn today, happy birthday to Anthony Harrison, Jessica Jones, Anna Lee Medford, Owen Bedwell. Happy anniversary to Kurt and Liz Bronner, and in memory to Annie Carradine. And in Cherry Valley today, Jennifer Robertson, Christy Sanders Lambert, and Sarah Beth Pruitt. Happy birthday.
2: Happy birthday to you. Happy birthday to you. Happy birthday. Happy birthday. Happy birthday to you.
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0: Friday. It is 29 minutes now before 8 o'clock, and Cross County began school yesterday. Wynn starts next Thursday, and we got Sherry with us. Sherry Breckenridge, the parent coordinator. Is that still officially your title?
1: It is. Along with doing the McKinney Vento and the Foster Homeless Liaison pieces. Mm-hmm. And then I also work as the virtual connection coach for the Arkansas Rivers virtual program. Oh. And do the Parent Center piece, which works with family and community engagement.
0: I bet your card's huge.
1: I do wear a few different hats along with some others, so.
0: Yeah. All right, well, a lot of things going on as you get ready. What are some of the things?
1: Well, the first one coming up for me is tomorrow. We have Stuff the Bus tomorrow. And, of course, we've been doing that here in Wynn for, gosh, I don't know, it's probably been 15 years, maybe longer, that we've been doing Stuff the Bus. It originally started as a project that the banks, the local banks, did here in Wynn. And then they passed it off to me for the site leader for that. And, of course, it's a project that is sponsored by United Way out of Northeast Arkansas, along with, I think there are nine this year, different agencies that also partner with them in that. And for me locally here, of course, my partners are Cross Bank and Walmart. And then that's a project that we work in partnership with the Cross County School District. So we all do that school supply drive from 9 to 3 tomorrow out at Walmart. And then we divide those supplies for students and families in need that may need some assistance with getting that.
0: And I would imagine it's been pretty successful in the past.
1: Oh, it's been very successful. In fact, the year of the tornado, United Way even gave our school districts a $5,000 donation to go with those school supplies. And then last year, across the state, the numbers were higher than they had ever been as far as donations. And really, the project, it's not in every single district or county in the state of Arkansas, but for us in Northeast Arkansas, it involves 7 counties and 21 school districts. And so Wynn and Cross County's always been blessed and fortunate to get to be one of those. And it's a really positive thing for the kids, the families, and it's a great day out at Walmart. I mean, just the positive interaction and seeing how the community's willing to give and donate to things like that. I mean, Wynn, for those that may not know it, we live in such a generous community where our businesses and families and people, they always give so freely to the needs, whatever they may be. Yeah. And then, of course, Cross Bank sends a whole team out there that works that with me. And then we have volunteers that come in. I have some student volunteers that'll be out there tomorrow that are working for their community service learning hours, as well as the parent facilitators that are assigned a family and community engagement duty at each school building. They will come out and work a 2-hour shift with me during the day tomorrow for that. And then Cross County also brings their staff.
0: Right.
1: So
0: 9 to 3, is that right?
1: Uh-huh.
0: Nine to three.
1: Yep, 9 to 3, and we'll be giving out some flyers out there that let people know what those school supplies that we need are. Of course, you have your list. If you go on the Wynn School website at www.wynnschools.org, you will see the school supply list listed by grade level for each building here in Wynn, and I'm sure Cross County has theirs up as well. But United Way itself makes a flyer that kind of says, what school supplies should I donate to help stuff the bus? So they've kind of talked to the different districts. So they've made a list that it has on it, like headphones and pencils and crayons, markers, colored pencils, scissors, cap erasers, glue sticks, dry erase markers, highlighters, backpacks, binders, the colored folders, notebook papers, pencil pouches, Kleenex, Germex. So they've made those lists based off of all of our list, and then we put those in little cards that we can kind of give out to everybody as they come in the door at Walmart, and it just helps them when they go in to know what we need. And then another thing that United Way's done this year, we kind of are doing that for the first year, but we have a flyer where we've got the QR codes, and so they can either donate through their credit card, they can donate through Venmo, or they could donate through PayPal. so they can go in and do it that way if they don't want to come out to Walmart. And what they do on that, when the donations are made, they divide those then, unless it's earmarked for a specific district, they will divide those between the schools and the districts that are doing Stuff the Bus. And we always get a lot of positive publicity from you guys, Diana, up at K-8. They always really work the Stuff the Bus, Jonesboro, and then we'll have, you know, big teams in the bigger towns. You get some really big business leadership teams that support and help that. So that's one reason we're so lucky that Crossbank does that with us here and sends a team out, because when you get those faces and the local people out there, it really helps, and they bring a positive energy to it that, you know, because it's a hot day. Sometimes it'll be on the hottest day of the year out there. And tomorrow I think we have a chance for a little bit of rain maybe in the afternoon, so we're kind of prepared for that too.
0: Yeah. All right. Of course, the open house was last night for the kindergarten wing, and they're going to go to the new alignment. How do you think that'll work?
1: Well, I think it'll be great. I think it's a positive thing for Wynn. I mean, we're hoping, you know, that all of our students are going to see the benefits and the academic progress from that. So we're excited about it. It's going to be a year of change with all the new projects and the facelifts. And anybody that didn't get to go to the kindergarten open house last night, it's a beautiful building, something for everybody in Wynn to be proud of. I mean, it is really nice. And when I think about that and I think back to kindergarten when I started, we have come a long way in Wynn, Arkansas. You know, I was back in the days of half days in Miss Hall's house at preschool. So it's come a long way. And, you know, and I started even in my primary school, of course. The old Cross County Museum is where I was in primary school at over there. So these kids may not realize it, but they are very blessed and very fortunate to have the buildings and the support that we have. So I know they're excited. The teachers were all excited last night about being in their new space, and it was just beautiful.
0: Right. Well, let's take a break. We'll come back and talk about getting ready for the first day.
1: All right. Sounds great.
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0: All right, it is 20 minutes until 8 o'clock. Sherry Breckenridge is with us. Of course, the Wynn School Year opens next Thursday, and I would imagine the lead up to that opening day is going to be busy.
1: It will be very busy. I would encourage all parents to be watching the Facebook pages for the school's posts about everything from, it may be from open registration being online to the traffic and the patterns and the drop-off. So all of that will be coming out. Brady Michaels, our communications director, will be putting out information for everybody to follow with that. And of course, you know, the number one thing when school starts for parents is be patient with us. We all know, you know, that first day and traffic, it's a fun time, and everybody's excited to be there, but it also has its

0: We actually start school on the 6th. That's kind of a drop-in, or either teachers have called and set appointments with parents. So they can come in anywhere between 1 and 7 p.m. on Monday to meet the teacher. Maybe they're dropping off their school supplies, you know, just finding out what the building's like, where they go, where the teacher's classroom is, and things like that. So that's always a fun, positive night. And I know at the primary school, they started it last year, but they've got businesses that are helping decorate their hallways. So that's always a fun thing to see what they do to promote Yellow Jacket Pride and the blue and gold. So that will all be up, and the kids are so excited when they walk in those doors and see all of that. And of course, last night when you were in the kindergarten building, you know, you just saw the new building. So teachers didn't really have their rooms all decorated and set up yet. So that'll still be a fun thing for everybody to get to see when they come out on Monday night as well. And then it's going to be a change over at the junior high, you know, for open house, because those ninth graders are coming bound to junior high, and so that's made some changes in scheduling and buildings that they'll be doing over there. So that'll all be coming up on August the 3rd. School will start August the 6th at 7:55 a.m. And of course, there, the one thing to remind everybody, and I think Brady and Chris already did once out here, is that Lemons is a one-way street, so you do want to watch that when school starts that day. And then also that day, it's not only the first day of school, but that's also the day that the seniors for this year do their senior sunrise breakfast. So that will be a big, important event in their lives that'll be going on with the high school. And then on August the 13th at 6 o'clock, high school will have its senior orientation night, which is kind of what kicks off the year with the seniors, to start finding out what all their responsibilities are and what they need to do to start down that road toward graduation next May. So that's a big, important time for them. And then on the 20th of August, I always do a district-wide volunteer orientation for anybody that's going to be volunteering or working in the schools, and that's open to all parents K-12 to come out. And I do that over at the Wynn Primary School at 9 o'clock that morning. So that'll be coming up, and that kind of is the events that we've got left going here in August. Oh, and on the open house, I do want to say intermediate school is doing something a little different, a little new this year, but they're going to be having a watermelon drop in out on the playground while after they go in the building, meet the teacher, they can drop by out on the playground and grab a big old slice of cold watermelon to have and take home, and it's kind of just a drop in out there. So that'll be a fun thing too to get going with an activity.
1: That's different.
0: It is different. Different, and it's just a way, you know, all of the schools are reaching out, they're doing activities, events that are, they're welcoming those families, we're welcoming those students back, because, you know, we miss those kiddos when they're gone or over the summer. You know, you still think about it. You still live. Everything is always, I know my own life, you're always thinking about school, education, what's coming up, what do I need to be working on. So you miss those kids when you are out like that, and a lot of times you're still meeting their needs. You're worrying about them, you know, especially some of your kids that are struggling or they were in need. You worry about them during the summer. Were they okay? Mm-hmm. Did they have enough food to eat? You know, those kinds of things. So you're anxious to see them when they come back. And we're again, so fortunate that we have teachers that do care about kids like that in a district and a town that cares. Yeah.
1: A lot of meetings in the summer for you, wasn't it?
0: There were meetings in the summer. You're always trying to get your calendars ready for that next year. We're trying to finalize right now our district-wide calendar of events so that we can get that online and posted for everybody. That's kind of a calendar that Mrs. Lyons suggested, and I started doing a few years ago. That it brings the events from every building in the district into one calendar, kind of, so that parents can see if they have students in multiple buildings, they can see those events that are taking place, and if they've got two things on one night, they're going to know it in advance, hopefully, like that. And it helps us watch so that we don't cross plan for events all on the same night. It helps with that too. And then of course that gets us going in August with all this stuff, but then when you get to September, there's some big things that come up in the month of September that you'll be hearing more about later. And one this year will be a new one, and that is, this is the 25th year memorial for 911.
2: Oh,

0: And so with that said, we're going to be working toward having some events that are military-oriented and things with that, because we're going to start working toward becoming a, what's called a Purple Heart School district for WIND. So we are trying to connect with those families that have military connections and begin doing some events and things to help be sure that we're supporting those families as well. You may not know it, but every district in the state of Arkansas now has to have what's called a military family education coordinator, and I also wear that hat for the district. So I work with those families. Maybe they've got, you know, a lot of our families here that are military connected. We have some that are on active duty, but we also have some that are veterans or they are retired, some that are still in the reserves or the National Guard. So I kind of connect with those families to help them if that person's going through a deployment or something, so that we're supporting our students in our families that are behind when they've got a loved one going into a deployment somewhere.
1: That's a good idea.
0: Yes, yeah. It is. And then you take, if you live over in an area, let's say like Cabot, somewhere where there is an actual base,
1: yeah,
0: then it's a very big job, yeah, over there where they've got so many families that are military. And you don't think about it, because I probably didn't realize it until my son was in the military.
1: Yeah. Yeah.
0: But those military kids can be moved on the drop of a hat, mm-hmm, and they have to change school districts. And sometimes, you know, it can be hard going from district to district to make sure that your coursework and everything coordinates from where you left. Or maybe you were in extracurricular activities at one school, another school may or may not have them. So it, you know, it's a stressful time for those families. So anything a district can do to help make that an easier transition, kind of like I heard Chris Davis the other day when they were doing the one of the podcasts, they made the statement about the online registration packets being anything we could do to make things easier for families now, more convenient, accessible. Well, the military piece will kind of work the same way. It's what can we do to help make your transition into our school district easier if you're moving into WIND. And I know I happened to be at the superintendent's office one day this summer, and there was someone walked in, and they were military.
1: Mm-hmm.
0: And I think they were transitioning into one of the districts. I don't know if it was ours or Forest City, but they were transitioning. So, you know, they're there. It's sometimes we're not as aware of them, mm-hmm, because we're not a military base, but we have several. In fact, when I started, one of my duties will be researching which students are military connected. And we started out with the ones we know, because on the registration form, for a family, it is their choice if they mark that they're military. But for the school district, we are supposed to identify them. They do not have to self-identify, though. Yeah. So it's kind of a work in progress to find out who all is military connected. Yeah. But so we've got things like that going on. We've got all those positive community things. If anybody drove by the junior high last night, they would have noticed some blow-ups going out, mm-hmm, out there. They always make their first day or the first week, they have some fun events that start to take place for students. The high school has a fun day that they do called an onboard day, where their students all become aware of what clubs and activities they can join at the high school. And sometimes there's community people that come in and speak to the students. And of course, you know, and people may be wondering, when junior high has always done the summit at the beginning of school that had guest speakers come in and talk about careers, and they're still going to be doing that this year. They're just going to back the date up a little bit, so we haven't set that date yet to give us a little more time to get school kicked off and started. So, and of course, everything's ongoing with the building of the high school. So, you know, it is just, it's a fun, exciting time for WIND in education, and we just can't say enough about that.
1: So this is year what, 26?
0: 17? Year 27 for me. 27. I started in 1998 with Daryl Smith, teaching in classrooms as a long-term substitute teacher back in the days when you could still get a waiver from the state, which you don't do anymore, but you could get put someone in teaching and leave them in there for 30 days at a time, send them home for a day, and then put them back in.
1: Oh.
0: So he would get those waivers, and if someone ever went out, say due to a death in the family, or back then I can remember we had two or three teachers that had cancer, And I would go in and finish out their year when that happened. So I was fortunate. I got to teach in the classroom in advanced classes. Most of it was at the junior high and high school level. And so I got to do things. That's one thing I'm kind of proud of in my career. I got to do things in that classroom as a teacher when I wasn't a certified teacher even. And, you know, making up the tests, doing parent-teacher conferences. It was a fun time.
1: Yeah.
0: And Daryl and the school board at that time, I was so blessed that they trusted, you know, in me to do that. Now, today, substitute teachers don't get quite that kind of leeway going in to substitute teach, but that's where I started. And actually, I started before that. I started as a parent volunteer the day I put my son in kindergarten, and I would work at the school all day long with Cindy Baker, Janine Bronner, Mr. Odell McCallum, and those guys. I'd work out there with them all day while Aaron was at school and helped write the grant for the very first parent center. Copy machines and equipment back when Vicki Burnett was the parent coordinator for WIN. There had only been three parent coordinators before I took this job. Yeah. That was Miss Thelda Barker, Miss Vicki Burnett, and then Brenda Martin was the parent coordinator right before I assumed the job. And I was the first one when the board decided to, they were going to make it a classified position rather than a certified. And it was the school board under Mr. Randall Caldwell and Mr. Daryl Smith-Nim that came and asked me if I would take the job on. So I've been working ever since, and I love what I do. It's just a positive, fun thing to get to work with families and, you know, help people. That's what it's all about, helping people and helping students succeed.
1: You still get excited, don't you?
0: I still get excited. You can tell that. I love what I do. It's just, it's an area that is so different because everything you do may be different every day, and you're helping meet a specific need. Like, even when I came out here this morning, I got a text while I was sitting in there that said, it was from one of the building principals, and it said, "Miss Sherry, do you have crayons that this teacher who's going to be a science lab teacher could get from you and have?" Well, yes, you know, I get to help meet needs like that. And I, you know, I had a family come in yesterday, and they were like, "Miss Sherry, we've moved. We lost a job. I don't have the school supplies I need for my kiddos. Do you still do anything that can help?" And then while they were in there, they were talking to me about, just like you guys did when I came in, about weight loss and made me feel so good, you know. So they're so appreciative. And I mean, just to walk in Walmart and get those hugs or be told, you know, "We remember what you did," it's made a wonderful career.
1: All right. 9 to 3 tomorrow.
0: 9 to 3 tomorrow at Walmart. Come out and see us. You can either bring and buy supplies while you're in there and give them to us. You can bring us a donation, cash, or you can use the QR codes and do it through a credit card. And we just appreciate anything and everything that anybody does to help students in the state of Arkansas.
1: All right. Well, good luck.
0: Thank you, and thank y'all for having me this morning.
1: Sir.
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0: chill you.
1: Alrighty, that is the possum, and he is taking the grand tour.
2: Well, right quick, we got to talking about, and of course, Sherry Breckenridge always does an awesome job. We just love having her around here. A new survey of parents found that simply driving your kids to and from their school activities takes an average of 38 minutes every day, and that adds up to 6,858 minutes over a school year when you think about it. It says that it's actually nearly 15 8-hour work days all spent behind the wheel, and 77% of parents say the back-to-school season makes the life feel a little bit more hectic. And if kids, listen to me, if you're listening to this, don't take it for granted. Your parents make themselves available to drive you to every single activity for school, and keep in mind, this is whether you're school age or not. Tomorrow is Respect Your Parents Day.
1: Yeah,
2: That should be every day.
1: That should be every day. Now, did you you rode a school bus?
2: I did ride the bus.
1: Okay,
2: I did ride the bus. My mother had to be at work at 7 o'clock in the morning at Rain Fair, and then when she started at the school cafeteria, my mother worked at the school cafeteria for years.
1: Yeah, she had to be there early.
2: Really early. Yeah. So that's when she would drop me off at Mr. Tom Wood's grocery store, and I'd eat a cupcake and drink a thing of chocolate milk and wait on the bus.
1: Oh, yeah.
2: And then it got to where I could just catch the bus from home. But I'm like a lot of other kids out there now. I'd be out there at dark in the morning.
1: Yeah.
2: The sun hadn't even come up yet when I'd be catching the bus. And as far out as I lived out in the hills, I was one of the last ones to get off the bus and one of the first ones to get on. So getting off last, it was okay, I guess. I mean, and sometimes, you know, the bus driver would be distracted. They're only human, and they'd miss my stop. So I'd have to go all the way to the end of the line and then come back and drop me off, and then I'd be the last person on the bus. But, I mean, my school bus drivers, I was scared of them. I mean, because they had to keep the peace back there to keep the kids not to being unruly. Because a lot of times, especially at the end of school, they had been pent up all day long. They had a lot of energy. They were ready to jump and go and carry on. And you can't do that on the school bus. So I had Miss Pete Grantham. I had, and I'm not even sure, I can't remember, but I had Miss Sally. Those were my bus drivers. I had Mr. Havis Grantham. And I was more scared of Miss Sally and Miss Pete than I was any of them. Because they ruled the roost on that school bus, and you did not act up. I mean, one time, actually, Miss Pete actually pulled the bus over and made one of the kids get off and called the parents and said, come get this kid. I'm not taking him any farther on the bus route. Of course, that was back in the 70s when they could do that. I don't know what would happen now. You had to act right.
1: Well, we carpooled.
2: Okay.
1: Neighborhood.
2: Yeah.
1: Mom would text one day and somebody else would text. Because I had a bunch of kids in our neighborhood.
2: Right. That's there. Good.
1: And plus, you know, our schools weren't, you know, we weren't a county school. We were a city school, so our schools weren't too far away.
2: That's true, too.
1: At the time when I went to school in Paragol, it was just strictly Paragol. Now then they've got Oak Grove out
2: north. Oh, yeah, they've got to go a little further out there. Yeah. Okay.
1: Had one school bus.
2: Oh, my.
1: Whole district had one school
2: bus. Ooh, I'm glad we had more than one.
1: Yeah, one school bus. Ooh. All right, it's 8 o'clock.
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4: President Trump says a deal to disarm the Palestinian militant group Hamas has been reached. Former Israeli government spokesman Ilan Levy is viewing the announcement with caution.
5: We have to be very skeptical of Hamas, which has tried at every opportunity to slip through every nook and cranny to ensure its survival and sabotage peace agreements.
4: In a post on Truth Social, Trump said the Board of Peace has reached an agreement that would involve the complete disarmament of all armed groups in Gaza. Trump says as part of the deal, Israel will withdraw from the enclave and a new Palestinian government will be created. The agreement is set to be implemented in carefully structured phases. The president may hold off on Todd Blanche's nomination for attorney general until two Republican senators are out of office. John Cornyn and Tom Tillis are opposing Blanche's confirmation unless the Department of Justice kills a nearly $2 billion anti-weaponization fund. Elon Musk is reportedly planning to spend $100 million to help Republicans in the upcoming midterm elections. The tech billionaire has reportedly authorized his super PAC to spend the money in at least 8 states to help the GOP in November. Musk was a big backer of Trump in 2024. The Lindsey Clancy murder trial continues today in Massachusetts. More from Chris Caraggio.
0: Clancy claimed she was suffering from postpartum psychosis when she strangled her 5-year-old, 3-year-old, and 8-month-old at her home in 2023. Two Duxbury police officers who were first on the scene described the chaos and heartbreak of finding 3 young children dead. After killing her kids, Clancy tried to take her own life in a suicide attempt that left her a paraplegic. She's claiming insanity is her defense.
4: On Wall Street, NASDAQ futures are on the rise. I'm Michael Kastner. Tomorrow marks 6 months since the disappearance of the mother of NBC Today Show host Savannah Guthrie. Pima County, Arizona Sheriff Chris Nanyo says hair found in her mother Nancy's home is not linked to any potential suspects.
6: We have so much DNA to sort through. We have so much in terms of video evidence to look at.
4: Nancy Guthrie was reported missing from her home in Tucson in February and has yet to be found. Meanwhile, Savannah Guthrie posted a new plea on social media this week, calling for whoever took her mother to make the right choice and help the family find her. Federal authorities are calling this a kidnapping for ransom case. The FDA is recalling millions of eye drops because they may not be sterile. Daria Olbinger with more.
7: Nearly 12.5 million bottles of Roto cooling eye drops are included in the recall. The FDA says they were sold individually and in 2-packs and include a number of varieties, including all-in-one, max strength, and optic glow. This is what the FDA calls a class 2 recall, which means the products involved may cause temporary reversible effects and serious health consequences are unlikely. You can learn more about the recall and the products involved on the company's website.
4: Women who have struggled with infertility are sharing stories online about becoming pregnant after taking GLP-1 medications. Health experts say GLP-1 drugs may improve fertility for some women by addressing conditions like obesity and insulin resistance, but results vary from person to person. And we'll never be royal. Lollapalooza is underway in Chicago. The annual 4-day music festival kicked off Thursday at Chicago's Grant Park, drawing tens of thousands of fans to see dozens of acts playing on 8 stages. Last night's headliner was New Zealand pop star Lorde, who had to pause her show numerous times after fans in the front row started passing out in the heat. I'm Michael Kastner.
1: It is 5 minutes after 8 o'clock, and it is time now for some local and regional news. When Mayor Jennifer Hobbs officially has an opponent now for re-election, DeAndrea Warren submitted his petition to the Cross County Clerk's Office yesterday, officially making him a candidate for mayor. Jeremy Bradshaw has announced plans to seek the seat. However, he has not submitted his petition to the county clerk's office. Hobbs turned her petition in on Wednesday, the first day municipal candidates could do so. The municipal election will be a nonpartisan independent election that will be held as a part of the general election on November the 3rd. Total of 3 people have now turned in petitions for election for the mayor of Parkin, in addition to incumbent Carolyn Slaughter, Sandra Lately, and Prong Shin Griffin have turned in petitions. Joshua Barker submitted his petition to seek the office of mayor in Hickory Ridge yesterday. As we've reported, Tillman Kennan does not plan to seek re-election there. Dennis Stevens has announced he will not seek re-election in Cherry Valley. Those submitting petitions so far also include Councilman Tyler Waymire for Wind Ward 5, Position 1, Councilman Billy Fowler for Wind Ward 1, Position 1, Councilman Lester Miller for Wind Ward 2, Position 1, Sherry Wooten Gillian for Parkin City Council Ward 1, Position 2, Justin Hopkins Sr., Parkin City Council Ward 1, Position 2, former Parkin Mayor Diane Patterson for Parkin City Council Ward 3, Position 2, Ethel Little, Parkin City Clerk, and Brady Phillips for Cherry Valley City Council Ward 2, Position 1. Deadline to submit petitions is noon next Wednesday. The Wynn School District held a ribbon cutting and grand opening ceremony for its new kindergarten wing yesterday. The brief ceremony included comments from Superintendent Dr. Kenneth Moore and Wynn Primary School Principal Blair Wiley. Wiley thanked everyone who helped make the new kindergarten wing a reality. She comments.
8: The most important thing to me about a community is the children and what the community provides for those children. So you are fixing to walk in these halls and see that our community is going to be providing our kindergartners with a wonderful learning environment. So, and then when you come back Monday for Meet the Teacher, you're going to see what a kindergartner teacher can do with 3 days. And you are going to bring your kids in and you're going to see an even more magical place for your kid to come and learn.
1: The new kindergarten wing features a built-in tornado shelter with several classrooms. It also includes space for intervention services and early physical education activities. Dr. Moore says the completion of the new kindergarten wing was essential to the district's grade realignment for 2026-2027 school year, which begins next Thursday. Beginning this school year, kindergarten through third grade students will attend Wynn Primary. Kindergarten classes housed in the new wing. Fourth through sixth grade students will attend Wynn Intermediate. Sixth through ninth grade students will attend Wynn Junior High, and Wynn High School will now serve students in grades 10 through 12. It is starting to appear that the new Wynn High School will not be ready in time to allow some form of classes to be held inside the structure before the start of the 2026-2027 school year.
9: We are doing our best to try to let the seniors have some things over there. It doesn't look like we're going to transition the whole school over, even if it's May. The issue with that, and I understand, is we're in the middle of testing. And that is an absolute nightmare to try to move any grade staff, everybody over there right in the middle of the test. And you know how it's going to be. You're always going to have hiccups when you first move into a new building. As the doors open more, there's just things that happen.
1: That was when Superintendent of Schools Dr. Kenneth Moore, if that occurs, the class of 2027 would have spent their entire high school years on the temporary campus.
9: We are looking at how we can possibly, do maybe the athletic banquet or do the award ceremony or the scholarship banquet or, different things over there if they have pieces of that construction done. So those kids can at least be on it. Mr. Meek had a good idea doing the senior walk over there. If we can take the entire high school over and at least let the seniors do their senior walk through the building. But we'll keep everyone posted. We are working on ways to let those kids be involved. But it looks like we will more than likely transition the entire 10-12 to that building for the 27-28 school year.
1: Wynn Junior High School was formally recognized yesterday by the Arkansas Game and Fish Commission as a destination school for the School of Conservation Learning Leadership Program. Junior High was one of 31 schools in the second cohort to receive the recognition. Chelsea Hudson, the East facilitator at Wynn Junior High, helped coordinate the program. Hudson says students logged more than 280 outdoor education hours over the past year, with about 580 students participating in outdoor education lessons and activities. School also organized its first fishing derby, created an outdoor learning environment known as Yellow Jacket Yard, and competed in such events as the Generation Conservation Summit or Gen Con Summit. Wynn Junior High students were recognized as the overall winner in the middle school division at the summit, while Wynn High School took first place in STEM in conservation. As part of its designation status, Wynn Junior High received a commemorative banner and $1,000 in outdoor education requirement to support continued outdoor learning over the next 3 years. The Cherry Fest Committee is now accepting nominations for the Cherry Valley Citizen of the Year. The award recognizes an individual who has made an outstanding and lasting impact on the community through service, leadership, volunteerism, and dedication. Nominees should demonstrate a commitment to improving. The honor celebrates those who go above and beyond to make Cherry Valley a better place to live, work, and grow. Nominees should demonstrate a commitment to improving the lives of others through community involvement and service. Nominations are now being accepted online. The 2026 Cherry Valley Citizen of the Year will be recognized during Cherry Fest on Saturday, September the 26th. Members of the Wynn Yellow Jackets and Cross County Thunderbirds took part in Media Day yesterday in Jonesboro. The teams answered questions ahead of the start of their 2026 seasons. Wynn defensive coordinator Justin Skinner says the Jackets have gotten stronger during the off season.
10: Well, we've gotten a lot stronger. You know, we're probably knocking on 40 kids, power clean over 200 pounds. Double-digit guys power clean over 250, couple guys power clean over 300 pounds. So we got stronger. They're all seeing training. I feel like we've gotten faster, you know. And then with Coach Coleman coming in, you know, learning a new style of offense, you know, I feel like over the summer the kids have just gotten better every day between the team camps, the 7-on-7 and the regular practices. You know, it's just been, you know, almost like stacking days and blocks, you know, and just getting better.
1: The Wynn Yellow Jackets have a new coach and former Jonesboro and Valley View head coach Randy Coleman. They'll start the season with a scrimmage on August 18th at OCL. The regular season starts 4 weeks from today, August 28th at home against Marion. The Cross County Thunderbirds will open the defense of their Class 2A state championship 4 weeks from today, hosting Harrisburg in their annual rivalry game. Cross County also has a new coach and former Jonesville defensive coordinator Ty Mims. Mims says this year's team is just as hungry as they were 1 year ago.
11: Well, I think it's a great opportunity for us this upcoming year. I tell these guys, they are the ones that won the 2A state championship last year. The staff that was there previously has moved on to, you know, another jobs, other opportunities. And so we're still hungry and still itching to get back to that spot. And so every standard and expectation that we have set has been the same as it was before.
1: The 2026-2027 athletic season begins Tuesday at Wynn High School. The golf team will tee off for the first time this year as part of an 18-hole Bearcat Invitational at Sage Meadows Country Club in Jonesboro. Golf team will also play Brooklyn at Sage Meadows next Thursday in another 18-hole event. The Wynn tennis season begins Monday, August 10th with a non-conference match at Marion. The Wynn Lady Jackets volleyball season will begin Tuesday, August 18th with a junior high jamboree at Paragould, followed by the senior high jamboree Thursday, August 20th at Jonesboro Westside. Both the junior high and senior high volleyball teams will open the season Monday, August 24th at home against the Truman Wildcats. Weather forecast calls for partly cloudy with a slight chance for some showers and thunderstorms this morning. That increases up to a 50% chance this afternoon. Look for a high of 92, heat index up to 105. A heat advisory is in effect from 11 a.m. today until 8 p.m. tonight. Partly cloudy, 50% chance for rain tonight, 78 degrees, mostly sunny and 88 tomorrow, then mostly sunny and 85 on Sunday. 90 the high yesterday, 74 the overnight low, and 79 degrees is the temperature now.
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1: Got a friend.
0: Yeah.
1: I've got this cool CD that I'm listening to in my vehicle now, and it's duets. And this morning on the way to work, what's that song? Take It to the Limit by the Eagles.
0: Yeah.
1: There's a duet with Willie Nelson and Waylon Jennings singing Take It to the Limit. Whew, I'm going to listen to that thing about 4 or 5 times in a row. It is really, really good. It's nothing but Willie Nelson and duets with different artists.
0: Oh, yeah. I've seen that.
1: Yeah,
0: seen
1: George that. Jones is on there, Lacey J. Dalton, Kris Kristofferson, Waylon Jennings. I mean, yeah. And some people, considering how Willie Nelson used to look when he first started out, you know, straight haircut.
0: Yeah.
1: I mean, it's amazing how different his personality changed when he went home to Texas. But his voice is so different and just unique that it doesn't make any difference to me if he sings the phone book. I'm going to listen.
0: Yeah, when he went home to Texas, he says, I'm going to be me.
1: And he turned out to be, so, There's one song that he sings on there with Merle Haggard, and it's called Reasons to Quit.
0: Yeah,
1: and there weren't any. Not enough worthy of quitting.
0: So
1: just really good stuff.
0: And him and Merle were a good duo.
1: They
0: did, what's that other one they did? I don't remember.
1: Yeah, and then, of course, I love the one, Seven Spanish Angels.
0: Yeah.
1: You know, he sings that with, I can't remember, I'm like you, I can't remember who he sings it with. But, I mean, he just really was good. And All the Girls I've Loved Before with Julio Iglesias.
0: Yeah.
1: Ooh, that was a good song.
0: And that's a combination you wouldn't think of.
1: You would not put them two together at all. But it was a fantastic song.
0: Yeah. All right. 22 after 8 o'clock.
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0: Nice song, Beach Boys. Sloop John B. The title of that.
1: Well, one last thing I would not recommend you do. A bride allegedly set fire to the church where she's supposed to get married as a way of backing out of the wedding.
0: Oh, I guess that would do it.
1: Don't do that. Yeah. Just say, honey, I don't want to go through this.
0: Yep, that's right.
1: Have a good weekend.
0: Bye-bye.
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0: Station Holiday Inn and try that in a small town. A couple of reminders for you. The St. Francis Area Development Center will be holding a Texas Hold'em tournament tonight. That will be at the Nimitz Building in Four City. Registration at 5. Entry fee is $75. Car show and swap meet will be held tomorrow across from the Wynn Sports Complex. Proceeds will go to the Odell McCallum Community Center and the Tabernacle of Faith Church. And Stuff the Bus is tomorrow at the Ridgewood Shopping Center, and that will be from 9 a.m. to 3 p.m. Well, on this date in 2004 was Mac Davis Day in Lubbock, Texas, home of the songwriter who composed such classics as In the Gatto and A Little Less Conversation. He had plenty of songs in his own right. That's best known for this one as we close out today's Beyond Patrol program.
1: Back a few months ago, I was headlining at a great big nightclub, and he put me up a couple of days early. I came in a couple of days early, and they put me up at what they call the Star Suite. Now here I am, headliner in one of the biggest nightclubs in the country, and I wake up at 8 o'clock in the morning in this Star Suite all by myself. Yeah, that's what I said. Aw. But I did what I've always done, man, to cheer myself up. I picked up my guitar, I sat down, I wrote me a little song. Now, this is how it feels to be alone at the top of the hill trying to figure out why.

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0: Cause I get better looking.
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0: To know me is to what?
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0: 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Give yourself a hand.
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2: Here is this hour's headlines from the Arkansas Now Newsroom. Former San Diego Chargers linebacker and College Football Hall of Famer Billy Ray Smith Jr. has died. He was 64. Smith played 10 seasons with the Chargers after being drafted with the number 5 overall pick of the 1983 NFL Draft out of Arkansas. Arkansas shoppers can save on back-to-school purchases this weekend as the state's sales tax holiday begins Saturday morning and runs through Sunday night. State and local sales taxes are waived on qualifying clothing, school supplies, and electronics. Madison County Sheriff Ronnie Boyd has announced he will resign from his position on August 6th. The Madison County Quorum Court is scheduled to appoint an interim sheriff on Monday. In March, Boyd lost the Republican primary runoff election to Chuck Melton. No Democrats filed for the seat, and Melton is set to take office in January. From the Arkansas Now Newsroom, I'm Kelly Conley.
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8: Hi, everyone. Our Friday forecast is going to be mostly sunny. Temperatures moving into the afternoon will climb into the low 90s, but our heat index tomorrow is going to be 100 to 105. We've got a slight chance of a shower or storm through the afternoon. We're going to bump that up to a 70% chance of showers and storms tonight. Tomorrow for Saturday, we've got sunshine and cooler temperatures with a high in the mid-80s. On Sunday, with sunny skies, the high will be 83. From the Arkansas Now Weather Center, I'm meteorologist Laura Huckabee.

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1: The weather forecast calling for a partly cloudy day today. There is a slight chance for some showers and thunderstorms today. Look for a temperature today in the lower 90s, a heat index of 105. There is a heat advisory that is in effect for today, and that is in effect from 11 this morning until 8 o'clock tonight. Partly cloudy with a chance for showers and thunderstorms tonight as well. 50% chance, a low temperature of 78 degrees. And then tomorrow, mostly sunny, high of 88 degrees. And then partly cloudy tomorrow night, 72. Mostly sunny and a high temperature of 85 for our Sunday. Yesterday's high was 90. The overnight low was 74. Right now it is 80 degrees. And 11 minutes until 9 o'clock.

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1: A deal to disarm the Palestinian militant group Hamas has been announced, but Blake Sifton reports it poses a political challenge for Israeli Prime Minister Benjamin Netanyahu.
2: His defense minister, Israel Katz, has repeatedly vowed that Israel will remain in Gaza permanently, and his far-right coalition partners are against any withdrawal, against any limits on strikes. They want Gaza to be resettled, and they want the focus to be on destroying Hamas, in their words.
1: President Trump wrote on Truth Social yesterday that the Board of Peace has reached a deal that would involve the complete disarmament of all armed groups in Gaza. The agreement was negotiated over months of talks in Egypt with a 15-point proposal requiring all heavy and light weapons held by Hamas and other armed factions be decommissioned over a period of 6 to 8 months. There's reportedly concern among some Israeli officials that Hamas is not seeking a genuine commitment to disarmament, but rather a tactical reprieve from mounting military, political, and financial pressure. President Trump is holding a cabinet meeting at Camp David today. More from Scott Carr.
3: The meeting at the Maryland presidential retreat comes after the U.S. and Iran resumed attacks after the collapse of a ceasefire agreement. Reports say some Republicans have expressed concerns to the White House as the war continues, with midterm elections less than 100 days away. After the meeting at Camp David, Trump's expected to head to his golf club in Bedminster, New Jersey for the weekend. I'm Scott Carr.
1: Seattle's police chief has resigned following questions over his absence during a chaotic shooting at a downtown food festival. Mayor Katie Wilson's office confirmed late Thursday that Chief Sean Barnes stepped down. The shooting near Seattle Space Needle on Sunday left three people dead. Chief Barnes was out of town at the time. I'm Michael Kastner. Forecasters predict records will be broken across the West this weekend as an extreme heat dome turns up temperatures from Arizona to Montana. Southwest cities like Phoenix and Palm Springs could get close to 120 degrees on Saturday and Sunday, and Death Valley could hit 126. The extreme heat risk could affect up to 40 million people across the western states and into the plains of North Dakota, as temperatures are expected to be up to 20 degrees above normal for this time of year. President Trump is announcing the Freedom Haulers Initiative. It's a push to put military veterans behind the wheels of commercial trucks.
4: As we get illegal aliens off the roads today, we're also taking action to replace these unqualified migrant truck drivers with highly qualified American veterans.
1: The initiative will involve bringing together the Departments of Transportation, Labor, Veterans Affairs, and War for vets to get expedited commercial driver's licenses after they complete their service. New York is taking prediction market Kalshi to court. More from Andrew Whitman.
5: In an early Friday release, the offices of Governor Kathy Hochul and State AG Letitia James announced the suit, calling Kalshi an illegal gambling operation. This after a pair of federal court rulings this week against the online prediction market that cleared the way for New York's suit. The state AG says Kalshi is not a licensed gambling venue and lacks age restrictions. The suit calls for Kalshi to either shut down or be licensed and to pay fines, forfeit illegal earnings, and pay restitution to users.
1: European soccer leaders are threatening to boycott FIFA tournaments over a proposed plan to sell stakes in the World Cup to private investors. UEFA's 55 member nations voted unanimously to oppose the proposal. I'm Michael Kastner.
6: Caldwell Pharmacy and Gifts says nice job to the Morey family for the well-deserved honor of being named the 2026 Cross County Farm Family of the Year. Congratulations and continued success from Caldwell Pharmacy and Gifts, located at 804 South Falls Boulevard in Wynn. And remember, they appreciate your business.
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8: Here is this hour's headlines from the Arkansas Now newsroom. Arkansas Secretary of State Cole Jester rejected the proposed Arkansas ballot measure rights amendment for the November 2026 ballot, saying the petition failed to meet legal requirements. Jester's office notified the sponsor on Thursday, citing examples of fraudulent or invalid signatures. The proposed initiative would have created an Arkansas constitutional amendment to assure access to the ballot initiative process. The American Red Cross says blood donations across the country have fallen to a four-year summer low, prompting the organization to declare its second-ever national blood supply crisis. To find a blood drive in the natural state, visit redcrossblood.org. Cyclosporiasis cases continue to climb in Arkansas. The Arkansas Department of Health reported 123 confirmed cases as of Thursday. This is 31 more cases of the intestinal illness than were reported on Monday. From the Arkansas Now newsroom, I'm Kelly Conley.
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13: It's 9 minutes after 9 a.m. Partly cloudy today. There is a 50% chance for some rain today. Look for a high of 92, heat index of 105. A heat advisory is in effect from 11 until 8 today. Partly cloudy tonight, 50% chance for rain. A low temperature of 78 degrees. And then mostly sunny tomorrow, 88 degrees. Mostly sunny on Sunday and 85 degrees. 90 the high yesterday, 74 the overnight low. And right now, 81 degrees is the temperature.

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4: 25 minutes after 9 o'clock, partly cloudy with a temperature of 92, heat index of 105. A heat advisory is in effect from 11 until 8 today. There is a 50% chance for rain today. Partly cloudy, 50% chance for rain tonight, 78 degrees, mostly sunny and 88 for tomorrow, and then mostly sunny and 85 for Sunday. 90, the high yesterday, 74, the overnight low, and right now, 82 degrees.

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2: Soybeans and rice up slightly to start the day. Good morning, I'm Scotty Woodson on the EAB Ag Network with your EAB opening market report. September corn at 442 down 3 3/4. With December corn at 465 down 3 1/2. August soybeans 1179 up 1 3/4. With September soybeans 1172 and a half of a quarter. September wheat at 642 and 3/4 down 20 3/4. With December wheat at 661 down 20 1/2. October cotton at 8023 up 82. With December cotton at 8148 up 81. September rice 1377 and a half up 1. November rice at 1420 up a half. Moving on to livestock now. August live cattle 231.37 and a half up 15. October live cattle 227.42 and a half down 2 1/2. August feeder cattle 346.97 and a half up 50. September feeder cattle 343.02 and a half up 57 and a half. August lean hogs 98.57 and a half up 15. With October hogs at 83.35 unchanged. That's your EAB opening market report, and I'm Scotty Woodson. Have a great day.
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0: 587-0730 or look us up on the web at mitchellsequipmentsales.com/win. We would like to say thank you, Cross County and the surrounding counties, that has given us the opportunity to earn and to work for your business with your purchases as well as the quotes. No matter what you may need or just looking for, we have several avenues that we work with manufacturers on in looking for certain types of equipment. 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
1: 11 minutes now before 10. We do have local news coming up. Partly cloudy, a 50% chance for rain today. Temperature of 92. Heat index of about 105. A heat advisory is in effect from 11 until 8 today. Partly cloudy tonight. 50% chance for rain and 78 degrees. Mostly sunny and 88 for tomorrow. And then sunny and 85 for Sunday. 90 the high yesterday. 74 the overnight low. And 82 degrees is the current temperature.

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1: Good morning, everyone. It is 10 o'clock. Right now, partly cloudy skies. 82 is the temperature. It is time now for today's look at local and regional news. It's Friday. Today is July 31st, 2026. When Mayor Jennifer Hobbs officially has an opponent now for re-election, DeAndrea Warren submitted his petition to the Cross County Clerk's Office yesterday, officially making him a candidate for mayor of Wynn. Jeremy Bradshaw has announced plans to seek the seat. However, he has not submitted his petition to the county clerk's office yet. Hobbs turned her petition in on Wednesday, the first day municipal candidates could do so. The municipal election will be a nonpartisan, independent election that will be held as a part of the general election on November 3rd. A total of three people have now turned in petitions for election for the mayor of Parkin, in addition to incumbent Carolyn Slaughter, Sandra Lately, and Prong Shin Griffin have turned in petitions. Joshua Barker has submitted his petition to seek the office of mayor in Hickory Ridge yesterday, as we've reported. Tillman Kennan does not plan to seek re-election. Dennis Stevens also says he will not seek re-election for Cherry Valley mayor. Those submitting petitions so far also include Councilman Tyler Waymeyer for Wynn Ward 5, Position 1, Councilman Billy Fowler for Wynn Ward 1, Position 1, Councilman Lester Miller for Ward 2, Position 1 in Wynn, Sherry Wooten-Gillian, Parkin City Council Ward 1, Position 2. Justin Hopkins Sr., Parkin City Council Ward 1, Position 2. Former Parkin Mayor Diane Patterson for Parkin City Council Ward 3, Position 2. Ethel Little for Parkin City Clerk, and Bradley Phillips for Cherry Valley City Council Ward 2, Position 1. The deadline to submit petitions is at noon next Wednesday. Couple of minutes after 10 a.m. now.
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1: The Wynn School District held a ribbon cutting and grand opening for its new kindergarten wing yesterday. The brief ceremony included comments from Superintendent Dr. Kenneth Moore and Wynn Primary School Principal Blair Wiley. Wiley thanked everyone who helped make the new kindergarten wing a reality.
5: The most important thing to me about a community is the children and what the community provides for those children. So you are fixing to walk in these halls and see that our community is going to be providing our kindergartners with a wonderful learning environment. So, and then when you come back Monday for Meet the Teacher, you're going to see what a kindergartner teacher can do with 3 days. And you are going to bring your kids in and you're going to see an even more magical place for your kid to come and learn.
1: The new kindergarten wing features a built-in tornado shelter with several classrooms. It also includes space for intervention services and early physical education activities. Dr. Moore says the completion of the new kindergarten wing was essential to the district's grade alignments for the 2026-2027 school year, which begins next Thursday. Beginning this school year, kindergarten through third grade students will attend Wynn Primary School with the kindergarten classes housed in the new wing. Fourth through sixth grade students will attend Wynn Intermediate School, and seventh through ninth grade students will attend Wynn Junior High School. Wynn High School will now serve students in grades 10 through 12. It is starting to appear now that the new Wynn High School will not be ready in time to allow some form of classes to be held inside the structure before the end of the upcoming school year.
6: We are doing our best to try to let the seniors have some things over there. It doesn't look like we're going to transition the whole school over, even if it's May. The issue with that, and I understand, is we're in the middle of testing. And that is an absolute nightmare to try to move any grade staff, everybody over there right in the middle of the test. And you know how it's going to be. You're always going to have hiccups when you first move into a new building. As the doors open more, close, there's just things that happen.
1: When Superintendent of Schools Dr. Kenneth Moore, if that occurs, the class of 2027 will have spent their entire high school years at the temporary campus.
6: We are looking at how we can possibly, you know, do maybe the athletic banquet or do the awards ceremony or the scholarship banquet or, you know, different things over there if they have pieces of that construction done, so those kids can at least be on it. Mr. Meek had a good idea doing the senior walk over there. You know, if we can take the entire high school over and at least let the seniors do their senior walk through the building. But we'll keep everyone posted. We are working on ways to let those kids be involved. But it looks like we will more than likely transition the entire 10-12 to that building for the 27-28 school year.
1: When Junior High School was formally recognized yesterday in Little Rock by the Arkansas Game and Fish Commission as a designation school for the School of Conservation Leadership Program, the Junior High was one of 31 schools in the second cohort to receive recognition. Chelsea Hudson, the East facilitator at Wynn Junior High School, helped coordinate the program. Hudson says students logged more than 280 outdoor education hours over the past year, with about 580 students participating in indoor education lessons and activities. School also organized its first fishing derby, created an outdoor learning environment known as Yellow Jacket Yard, and competed in such events as the Generation Conservation Summit or Gen Con Summit. When junior high students were recognized as the overall winner in the middle school division at the summit, while Wynn High School took first place in STEM in conservation. As part of its destination status, Wynn Junior High School received a commemorative banner and $1,000 in outdoor education equipment to support continued outdoor learning over the next 3 years. An investigation is continuing into an incident in Palestine in which some dogs were shot during a domestic incident. Dogs were apparently became aggressive and were shot Wednesday. The case is under investigation by the St. Francis County Sheriff's Department. No charges have been filed in the case. It is 9 minutes after 10 a.m.
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1: Minnie Mae Brown died last Thursday, July 23rd, at St. Bernard's Regional Medical Center in Jonesboro. She was 77. She was born in Parkin. She is survived by her sons, Wesley Pryor of Austin, Texas, Solomon Pryor of Jonesboro, Irvin Pryor of Atlanta, and Rayford Pryor Jr. of Austell, Georgia. Daughters Shelba Evans of Wynn, Dana Dunn of Austell, Georgia, and Marva Riley of Vandale. Sisters Mandy Perkins of Little Rock, Ethel Jones of Cherry Valley. Brothers James Dunn, Sherman Dunn, John Eddie Dunn, and James Lewis Dunn, all of Wynn. 13 grandchildren, 20 great-grandchildren survive. Services will be at 10 tomorrow morning at the First Baptist Church in Wynn. Visitation will be from 9 to 10 tomorrow. Burial will be at the McDonald Cemetery in McDonald, Arkansas. Woodard Funeral Service of Wynn is in charge of arrangements. Cynthia Diane Sutherland of Wynn died Wednesday at the age of 75. She was born in Wynn. She was a graduate of Wynn High School. She worked in the cafeteria of Wynn Public Schools for more than 25 years. She was preceded in death by a son, Michael Sutherland, two sisters, Brenda McCauley and Linda Jones. Survivors include her husband, Gary Sutherland of Wynn, two sons, Lane Sutherland of Centerton, Arkansas, Jason Sutherland of Delaware, Oklahoma, a daughter, Amber Peavy of Wynn, 12 grandchildren, 4 great-grandchildren. A memorial service will be held tomorrow, Three Trees Cowboy Church at 11. Visitation will be from 10 to 11. A private burial will be held later at Cross Lawn. Cross County Funeral Service and Crematory is in charge of arrangements. Glover Lee McKissick died Wednesday, July 22nd at St. Bernard's Regional Medical Center in Jonesville. He was 85. He was born in Blytheville. Survivors include his son, Charles Dwayne Moore of Chicago, daughters Lorraine Levesque of Sylvania, Ohio, Cassandra McKissick of Jonesboro, and Selena Hall, Carla Faye McKissick, and Sabrina McKissick, all of those of Miami, Florida. Sisters, Lorraine Barker, Alma Carson, and Dorothy McKissick of Wynn, a brother, Herman McKissick, and a host of grandchildren and great-grandchildren. Funeral services will be at 2 o'clock tomorrow, and that will be at Woodard Funeral Service in Wynn. Burial will be at the Mount Moriah Cemetery in Vandale. Visitation will be from 7 p.m. to 8 p.m., and that will be this evening at Woodard. Arrangements by Woodard Funeral Service of Wynn. Gavin Browder died Sunday in Wynn. He was 25. He was a 2019 graduate of Wynn High School. He earned his welding certification from East Arkansas Community College. Through the years, he was employed by Hino, by Addison Shoe Company, by Matthews Potato Farm, and by the Springs of Avalon Health and Rehabilitation. At the time of his passing, he was employed with Pizza Hut in Wynn. He attended New Beginnings Faith Church in Wynn. He was preceded in death by his mother, Kara Beth Spivey and his maternal grandmother, Rhonda K. McKnight. Spivey's are his wife, Belucia Bronner, his father, Torrance Bronner, his stepmother, Sherry Spivey, his mother-in-law, Darlene Adams, and his sister, Stormy Bronner. Services will be at noon on Monday at the Bridge Church in Wynn. Visitation will be from 11 a.m. to noon Monday. Burial will be at the Harris Chapel Cemetery in Wynn. Arrangements by Miles J. Kimball Mortuary and Cremation in Forest City.
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1: Some of the streets around construction sites in Wynn, and there are, of course, several of those, are in bad shape. Wynn Mayor Jennifer Hobbs says there is no need to repair them until the construction projects are completed.
11: Now, we've had multiple conversations with contractors since the tornado with street damage, and it's my understanding they're going to correct that once they finish. They needed an access point, so we've tried to limit that to Jackson as much as possible so that we don't have multiple streets. And there are still some other areas that have some damage. But the contractors have been very good to work with us and trying to help kind of clean up their mess, so to speak. So we're grateful that they're recognizing that our streets were not constructed for such so much heavy equipment.
1: And the mayor acknowledges the repairs could be long term near where the new high school is being built, and then the First United Methodist Church, and along Bowden Street near the site of the construction of the Wynn Wastewater Treatment Plant. Those three were destroyed in the March 2023 tornado. It would be mid to late next year before things return to normal. The Batesville School Board has voted to terminate the contract of Superintendent Dr. Jeannie McDonald. That came after a hearing last night and in a closed meeting that lasted until early this morning. McDonald had been placed on administrative leave in February following an investigation into allegations of sexual abuse at a preschool. A Batesville Police Department investigation led to the arrest of three people in the case. McDonald had been the Batesville superintendent since July of 2025. David Campbell has been named as the interim superintendent at Batesville. The Cherry Fest Committee is now accepting nominations for Cherry Valley Citizen of the Year. The award recognizes an individual who has made an outstanding and lasting impact on the community through service, leadership, volunteerism, and dedication. Nominees should demonstrate a commitment to improving. The honor celebrates those who go above and beyond to make Cherry Valley a better place to live, work, and grow. Nominees should demonstrate a commitment to improving the lives of others through community involvement and service. Nominations are being accepted online. The 2026 Cherry Valley Citizen of the Year will be recognized during Cherry Fest, which is on Saturday, September the 26th. The United Way Stuff the Bus is coming up throughout the state tomorrow. The Winter Cross County School Districts will be set up at Walmart at the Ridgeview Shopping Center, 9 a.m. to 3 p.m. tomorrow. Sherry Breckenridge is the parent coordinator for the Wynn School District.
11: Of course, we've been doing that here in Wynn for, gosh, I don't know, it's probably been 15 years, maybe longer, that we've been doing Stuff the Bus. It originally started as a project that the banks, the local banks, did here in Wynn, and then they passed it off to me for the site leader for that. And of course, it's a project that is sponsored by United Way out of Northeast Arkansas, along with, I think there are nine this year, different agencies that also partner with them in that. And for me locally here, of course, my partners are Cross Bank and Walmart. And then that's a project that we work in partnership with the Cross County School District.
1: Breckenridge says the Stuff the Bus is usually very successful.
11: The year of the tornado, United Way even gave our school districts a $5,000 donation to go with those school supplies. And then last year, across the state, the numbers were higher than they had ever been as far as donations. And really, the project, it's not in every single district or county in the state of Arkansas, but for us in Northeast Arkansas, it involves 7 counties and 21 school districts. And so Wynn and Cross County has always been blessed and fortunate to get to be one of those. And it's a really positive thing for the kids, the families, and it's a great day.
1: Breckenridge talks about how Stuff the Bus works.
11: They'll be giving out some flyers out there that let people know what those school supplies that we need are. Of course, you have your list. If you go on the Wynn School website at www.wynnschools.org, you will see the school supply list listed by grade level for each building here in Wynn, and I'm sure Cross County has theirs up as well. But United Way itself makes a flyer that kind of says what school supplies should I donate to help Stuff the Bus. So they've kind of talked to the different districts.
1: Donations will be accepted as well. That's Stuff the Bus, 9 a.m. to 3 p.m. tomorrow at the Ridgeview Shopping Center. Tomorrow's the deadline to enter the inaugural Miss Cross County Fair pageant. Pageant will be held Saturday, August 15th at Lynn's Landing, beginning at 4. Junior Miss and Miss contestants must reside in Cross County and will participate in private interviews, evening gowns, on-stage conservation, and on-stage questions. The winners of the Junior Miss and Miss divisions will advance to the Arkansas State Fair pageant. Each division will include People's Choice, Queen, First Runner-Up, Second Runner-Up, and Third Runner-Up. The People's Choice winner will receive a crown and a sash, while the Queen will receive a crown, mama grand sash, and trophy. People's Choice votes will be $1 each, and all money should be turned in by 4 p.m. That day, the day of the event. The overall People's Choice winner will receive $100 cash. Junior Miss and Miss divisions must check in by 11:30 a.m. with interviews beginning at noon. Doors will open at 11 a.m. for Junior Miss and Miss contestants only. Doors open at 2 for the Miss Inspiring Preteen contest. All contestants must check in by 3 p.m. to receive a number. A photogenic photo must be turned in during check-in to compete for that award. Contestants and one guest will be admitted free. Admission is $5 for the general public. For questions, contact Pageant Director Kara M. Bowden at 870-588-2435 or visit 3countyfairarkansas.com. It's another busy weekend at Village Creek State Park. Things will get started with a Big Bend Trail hike tomorrow at 9 o'clock outside the Visitors Center. A Birding 101 walk is set for 11. 11 tomorrow. That will start at the amphitheater. Saturday will conclude with a checkpoint challenge. That'll be at 2 o'clock at the Lake Austell Playground area. On Sunday, a kayak birding tour begins at 9 o'clock from the Lake Dunn Boat Ramp parking lot. The cost for that is $18 for adults, $12 for kids, 6 to 12. Pre-registration is required for that. Also on Sunday, Sight Flight Animals Who Bite program will be at 1 o'clock at the amphitheater. A park interpreter will discuss common animal adaptations and how they are used. And the weekend will conclude with a storyteller's bag at 4 p.m. Sunday at the Village Creek State Park Amphitheater. 25 after 10 a.m.
12: Hey guys, it's Jason.
13: And Kylie.
12: With Red River Toyota, and we have some exciting news about an upcoming giveaway. 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
13: We're giving away a guided fishing trip with pro angler Mark Rose with the purchase of a new Toyota Tundra, Tacoma, or 4Runner in August and September.
12: And Mark's an awesome local. 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
13: We've also got quite a few deals going on, so you'd get the two-in-one package, a fishing trip with a pro angler, and also a great deal on a new vehicle.
12: It's great. 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
1: Turning now to some sports news, members of the Wynn Yellow Jackets and the Cross County Thunderbirds took part in Media Day Wednesday in Jonesville. The teams answered questions ahead of the start of their 2026 football seasons. Wynn defensive coordinator Justin Skinner says the Jackets have gotten stronger during the off season.
15: Well, we've gotten a lot stronger, you know. You know, we're probably knocking on 40 kids, power clean over 200 pounds, double-digit guys, power clean over 250, a couple guys, power clean over 300 pounds. So we got stronger. They're all seeing training. You know, like I feel like we've gotten faster, you know. And then with Coach Coleman coming in, you know, learning a new style of offense, you know, I feel like over the summer the kids have just gotten better every day between the team camps, the 7-on-7 and the regular practices. You know, it's just been, you know, almost like stacking days and blocks, you know, and just getting better.
1: When Yellow Jackets have a new coach in, former Jonesboro and Valley View head coach Randy Coleman. They'll start the season with a scrimmage on August 18th at Osceola. The regular season starts 4 weeks from today, August 28th at home versus Marion. The Cross County Thunderbirds will open the defense of their Class 2A state championship also 4 weeks from today, hosting Harrisburg in their annual rivalry game. Cross County also has a new coach and former Jonesboro defensive coordinator Ty Mims. Mims says this year's team is just as hungry as they were a year ago.
16: Well, I think it's a great opportunity for us this upcoming year. I tell these guys, they are the ones that won the 2A state championship last year. The staff that was there previously has moved on to, you know, another jobs, other opportunities. And so we're still hungry and still itching to get back to that spot. And so every standard and expectation that we have set has been the same as it was before.
1: The 2026-2027 athletics season will begin on Tuesday at Wynn High School. The golf team will tee off for the first time this year as a part of an 18-hole Bearcat Invitational at Sage Meadows Country Club. In Jonesboro, the golf team will also play Brooklyn at Sage Meadows next Thursday in another 18-hole meet. The Wynn tennis season begins Monday, August 10th with a non-conference match at Marion. Lady Jackets volleyball season begins Tuesday, August the 18th with a junior high jamboree at Paracord, followed by the senior high jamboree Thursday, August 20th at Jonesboro Westside. Both the junior and senior high volleyball teams will officially open the season Monday, August 24th at home against Truman. The weather forecast for today, calling for partly cloudy, a 50% chance for rain, a high temperature of 92, heat index of 105, heat advisory kicks in at 11, and it will be in effect until 8 o'clock tonight. Tonight, partly cloudy, 50% chance for rain at 78 degrees, mostly sunny and 88 degrees for tomorrow, then sunny and 85 degrees Sunday. 90, the high yesterday, 74, the overnight low, and 83 degrees is the temperature now.
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3: 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Arkansas Red Ripe Tomatoes are 98 cents a pound. And 1.5 pound snow crab clusters are $14.98. 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
4: 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The Four Gospel Ministerial Alliance will hold an usher workshop tomorrow. It'll be held at the Faith New Testament Church in Wynn. The hours are 10 until 2. Lunch will be provided. The speaker will be Sister Allie Jones. Pumpkin Bend Community Church will hold revival services from next Wednesday to Sunday, August 9th. 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And at 10 a.m. and 5 p.m. Sunday, August 9th, the speaker will be Tyler Shackelford. There will be a car show and swap meet tomorrow across from the Wynn Sports Complex. Proceeds will go to the Odell McCallum Community Center and the Tabernacle of Faith Church. For information, call Devon Andrews, 870-318-4554. Wynn Presbyterian will hold its next Cherry Falls Memorial Concert Tuesday, September 29th. It'll be at 7 p.m. and will feature Scott Moore on trumpet and Gabriel Statham on piano and organ. Concert is free. Tabernacle Faith New Testament Church will hold its 2026 Women's Day Sunday. That'll begin at 3 with a theme of Women Set Yourself Free Through Faith, Forgiveness, Peace, and Prayer. Speaker will be Kristen Scarver. And New St. James will hold its 156th Anniversary Celebration Sunday. That'll be during the church's morning service. The speaker will be Aaron Jones of Truman.
1: 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Your hard work has resulted in the high yield and honor of being named Cross County's 2026 Farm Family of the Year. 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
6: Skies will be partly sunny today. Highs this afternoon in the low 90s. Our heat index close to 100. We'll bring in a slight chance of a shower or storm late afternoon, but we'll bump that up to a 60% chance of showers and storms tonight. Tomorrow, pretty good mix of clouds. We'll be a little cooler. Highs will be in the mid 80s Saturday. And then on Sunday, with partly sunny skies, the high will be 83. Monday, slight chance of a shower, back into the mid 80s. From the Arkansas Now Weather Center, I'm meteorologist Laura Huckabee.
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2: 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Arkansas Red Ripe Tomatoes are 98 cents a pound. And 1.5 pound snow crab clusters are $14.98. 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
6: Skies will be partly sunny today, highs this afternoon in the low 90s, our heat index close to 100. We'll bring in a slight chance of a shower or storm late afternoon, but we'll bump that up to a 60% chance of showers and storms tonight. Tomorrow, pretty good mix of clouds. We'll be a little cooler. Highs will be in the mid-80s Saturday. And then on Sunday, with partly sunny skies, the high will be 83. Monday, slight chance of a shower, back into the mid-80s. From the Arkansas Now Weather Center, I'm meteorologist Laura Huckabee.

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1: The U.S. and Iran have been exchanging more attacks overnight following the collapse of the ceasefire agreement. NBC's Matt Bradley reports that according to U.S. Central Command, the United States launched a large wave of strikes in retaliation for Iran's attacks in the region.
2: The Iranians have been consistently attacking neighbors in Jordan and Kuwait. They say trying to attack against American military installations in those countries in order to retaliate against American attacks.
1: Some Republicans have reportedly expressed concerns to the White House as the war continues, with midterm elections now less than 100 days away. And President Trump is conducting a cabinet meeting today at Camp David. And President Trump has said that he may withdraw Todd Blanche's nomination for attorney general until two Republican holdouts are out of office. In a Truth Social post yesterday, he said that he has no objection to temporarily withdrawing the nomination if Senators John Cornyn and Tom Tillis do not do the right thing. Cornyn and Tillis have both expressed reservations about confirming Blanche over Trump's proposed anti-weaponization fund. The $8 billion fund would be used to compensate January 6th defendants and others who say they were targeted by the Justice Department. Seattle's police chief has stepped down following questions over his absence during a chaotic shooting at a downtown food festival on Sunday. Democratic Socialist Mayor Katie Wilson's office confirmed late yesterday that Chief Sean Barnes had stepped down following earlier reports Wilson asked Barnes to resign or face termination. The possible gang-related shooting near Seattle Space Needle left three people dead. The father of the Appalachian High School shooter in Georgia has been sentenced to 15 years in prison. Colin Gray was convicted of second-degree murder and several other charges earlier this year. He gave Colt Gray the gun that ended up being used to kill two students and two teachers at the Barrow County School in September of 2024. I'm Chris Caraggio. Forecasters predict records will be broken across the West this weekend as an extreme heat dome turns up temperatures from Arizona to Montana. Southwest cities like Phoenix and Palm Springs could get close to 120 degrees Saturday and Sunday, and Death Valley could hit 126 degrees. The extreme heat risk could affect up to 40 million people across the western states and into the plains of North Dakota, as temperatures are expected to be up to 20 degrees above normal for this time of year. Tomorrow marks 6 months since the disappearance of the mother of NBC Today Show host Savannah Guthrie. Scott Pringle reports.
3: Nancy Guthrie went missing from her Arizona home in February and is yet to be found. Sheriff Chris Nano says hair found in her mother's home is not linked to any potential suspects.
4: We have so much DNA to sort through. We have so much in terms of video evidence to look at.
3: Meanwhile, Savannah Guthrie posted a new plea on social media calling for whoever took her mother to make the right choice and help the family find her.
5: We will always ache for her and feel that hole in our hearts.
3: Federal authorities are calling this a kidnapping for ransom case.
1: A huge piece of American space junk is about to slam into the moon. Astronomer Bill Gray has developed software for tracking near-Earth objects and has co-authored a study on a 5-ton SpaceX rocket that was launched in January of last year. Gray says the upper stage of the discarded Falcon 9 rocket will collide with the moon at a speed of 5,400 miles an hour in the early morning of August 5th. The lead author of the study says he expects the collision to vaporize the rocket, cause a flash of light, and create a fresh crater on the lunar surface near the Einstein crater on the western edge of the visible moon. A New Jersey community is cracking down on distracted drivers using a police officer disguised as a bush. The Nellens Police Department had an officer blend in with shrubbery in the background with leaves on his body on Wednesday. He was just off a busy street to nab drivers using phones. That resulted in 72 summonses by the end of the day. I'm Chris Caraggio.
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8: Here's the latest from the Arkansas Now newsroom. The Bill and Hillary Clinton National Airport in Little Rock is expanding TSA travel benefits for active duty military members, veterans, and their families. 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Arkansas Senator John Bozeman said it's time for Congress to pass a new farm bill, citing financial challenges facing farmers. Congress last passed a farm bill in 2018. Bozeman said he hopes the Senate can build on momentum from the House as lawmakers consider the legislation. Former San Diego Chargers linebacker and College Football Hall of Famer Billy Ray Smith Jr. has died. He was 64 years old. Smith played 10 seasons with the Chargers after being drafted with the number 5 overall pick of the 1983 draft out of Arkansas. From the Arkansas Now newsroom, I'm Cade Carlton.
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13: 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Arkansas Red Ripe Tomatoes are 98 cents a pound. And 1.5-pound snow crab clusters are $14.98. 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
14: Skies will be partly sunny today. Highs this afternoon in the low 90s. Our heat index, close to 100. We'll bring in a slight chance of a shower or storm late afternoon, but we'll bump that up to a 60% chance of showers and storms tonight. Tomorrow, pretty good mix of clouds. We'll be a little cooler. Highs will be in the mid-80s Saturday. And then on Sunday, with partly sunny skies, the high will be 83. Monday, slight chance of a shower, back into the mid-80s. From the Arkansas Now Weather Center, I'm meteorologist Laura Huckabee.

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2: Have you ever told someone, all you can do is all you can do? Hi, I'm Janet Benson, pastor of Wynn Presbyterian Church. Often when we say that, what we really mean is, take it or leave it. This is the best I can do. But maybe you're compassionate and you're giving someone grace when they can't do what was expected. We're all pushed to our limits at times, feeling like too much is asked of us. And whether we admit it or not, we can feel that way about God as well. But what if God told you, all you can do is all you can do? At Wynn Presbyterian Church, we talk about our frustrations with life and, yes, even with God. 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
4: Skies will be partly sunny today. Highs this afternoon in the low 90s. Our heat index close to 100. We'll bring in a slight chance of a shower or storm late afternoon, but we'll bump that up to a 60% chance of showers and storms tonight. Tomorrow, pretty good mix of clouds. We'll be a little cooler. Highs will be in the mid 80s Saturday. And then on Sunday, with partly sunny skies, the high will be 83. Monday, slight chance of a shower, back into the mid 80s. From the Arkansas Now Weather Center, I'm meteorologist Laura Huckabee.
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1: 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Congratulations again and continued success from Runzik Flying Service.
2: As we all know, the world can feel heavy sometimes, and even dark, but light changes things. 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
2: Skies will be partly sunny today. Highs this afternoon in the low 90s. Our heat index, close to 100. We'll bring in a slight chance of a shower or storm late afternoon, but we'll bump that up to a 60% chance of showers and storms tonight. Tomorrow, pretty good mix of clouds. We'll be a little cooler. Highs will be in the mid-80s Saturday. And then on Sunday, with partly sunny skies, the high will be 83. Monday, slight chance of a shower, back into the mid-80s. From the Arkansas Now Weather Center, I'm meteorologist Laura Huckabee.

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EAB, East Arkansas Broadcasters. 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

0: President Trump says Iran is being decimated. Speaking at a cabinet meeting today at Camp David, Trump said Iran will not have a nuclear weapon and added if he didn't act, the Middle East would have been wiped out. The president said the Iranians are crazy and they plan to continue hitting them very hard with strikes. This comes after Trump announced a deal that would see the disarming of Hamas. A multi-day severe weather threat is moving into the Central Plains and Midwest today. NBC's Ryan Chandler reports it's just the latest round.
1: Alabama also seeing fierce storms yesterday, along with Florida, with heavy rain and even a potential tornado spotted. The Northeast still cleaning up after flooding from those storms earlier this week.
0: NOAA's Weather Prediction Center has issued a 2 out of 4 risk of flash flooding for parts of Minnesota, Wisconsin, Illinois, and other states across the region today. The biggest threats from storm development in the afternoon and evening hours are large hail and damaging winds. Moving into tomorrow, the weather threat will shift across portions of the Midwest, Great Lakes, and Tennessee and Ohio valleys. And forecasters are expecting records to be broken this weekend out west due to extreme heat. Phoenix and Palm Springs could see temperatures approaching 120 degrees tomorrow and Sunday, and Death Valley could hit 126 degrees. The Lindsay Clancy murder trial has resumed in Massachusetts. Clancy claims she was suffering from postpartum psychosis when she strangled her children, ages 8 months old, 3 years old, and 5 years old, at her home in 2023. Today, the jury visited Clancy's former home, then returned to the courtroom to hear from more witnesses. There have been new developments in the investigation into the death of Mississippi College student Nolan Wells. Officials say the state medical examiner has completed an official autopsy, but the results have not yet been released. Once investigators finish their work, the case will be presented to a grand jury, which will determine whether any criminal charges are warranted. I'm Chris Coraggio. The American Red Cross is warning of a nationwide blood shortage, declaring only its second ever national blood supply crisis. Donations have fallen to a 4-year summer low, but the organization's Kelly Eisner says it wouldn't be difficult to reverse the trend.
2: If we could just get 3 more donors at every single blood drive this summer, that would be enough to stop this shortage.
0: There's currently less than a 1-day supply of type O positive blood, the most commonly transfused blood type. Health officials are urging eligible donors of all blood types to make an appointment, saying that even a single donation can help patients in critical need. A Hollywood film financier is accused of defrauding investors of more than $100 million. Mark Mayfield has the story.
3: Beverly Hills-based producer Jason Cloth appeared in a federal courtroom in Los Angeles after he was indicted by a grand jury in Chicago on 7 counts of wire fraud. Prosecutors say Cloth operated Canadian-based Creative Wealth Media Finance Corporation. They allege that he fraudulently obtained more than $100 million from Illinois investors between 2019 and 2026. That was supposedly for film, entertainment, and gaming projects. But Cloth is accused of operating a Ponzi scheme by using money from the new investors to repay older investors. His producer credits include Joker and Ghostbusters Afterlife. I'm Mark Mayfield.
0: Another former NFL player is revealing a serious health diagnosis. Former Green Bay Packers running back Amon Green told the Go Long with Tyler Dunn podcast that he's living with Parkinson's disease. The 49-year-old says he was diagnosed over a year ago, but is ahead of most symptoms through medication and a proper diet. He's the second ex-NFL running back to announce a long-term neurological diagnosis this month after former Tennessee Titan Chris Johnson went public with his battle against ALS. I'm Chris Coraggio.
4: It is time now for today's look at local and regional news. It's Friday. Today is July 31st, 2026, when Mayor Jennifer Hobbs officially has an opponent now for re-election. DeAndrea Warren submitted his petition to the Cross County Clerk's Office yesterday, officially making him a candidate for mayor of Wynn. Jeremy Bradshaw has announced plans to seek the seat. However, he has not submitted his petition to the county clerk's office yet. Hobbs turned her petition in on Wednesday, the first day municipal candidates could do so. The municipal election will be a nonpartisan nonpartisan independent election that will be held as a part of the general election on November 3rd. A total of three people have now turned in petitions for election for the mayor of Parkin. In addition to incumbent Carolyn Slaughter, Sandra Lately, and Prong Shin Griffin have turned in petitions. Joshua Barker has submitted his petition to seek the office of mayor in Hickory Ridge yesterday, as we've reported. Tillman Kennan does not plan to seek re-election. Dennis Stevens also says he will not seek re-election for Cherry Valley mayor. Those submitting petitions so far also include Councilman Tyler Waymeyer for Wynn Ward 5, Position 1, Councilman Billy Fowler for Wynn Ward 1, Position 1, Councilman Lester Miller for Ward 2, Position 1 in Wynn, Sherry Wooten Gillian, Parkin City Council Ward 1, Position 2. Justin Hopkins Sr., Parkin City Council Ward 1, Position 2. Former Parkin Mayor Diane Patterson for Parkin City Council Ward 3, Position 2. Ethel Little for Parkin City Clerk, and Bradley Phillips for Cherry Valley City Council Ward 2, Position 1. The deadline to submit petitions is at noon next Wednesday.
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4: The Wynn School District held a ribbon cutting and grand opening for its new kindergarten wing yesterday. The brief ceremony included comments from Superintendent Dr. Kenneth Moore and Wynn Primary School Principal Blair Wiley. Wiley thanked everyone who helped make the new kindergarten wing a reality.
6: The most important thing to me about a community is the children and what the community provides for those children. So you are fixing to walk in these halls and see that our community is going to be providing our kindergartners with a wonderful learning environment. So, and then when you come back Monday for Meet the Teacher, you're going to see what a kindergartner teacher can do with 3 days. And you are going to bring your kids in and you're going to see an even more magical place for your kid to come and learn.
4: The new kindergarten wing features a built-in tornado shelter with several classrooms. It also includes space for intervention services and early physical education activities. Dr. Moore says the completion of the new kindergarten wing was essential to the district's grade alignments for the 2026-2027 school year, which begins next Thursday. Beginning this school year, kindergarten through third grade students will attend Wynn Primary School with the kindergarten classes housed in the new wing. Fourth through sixth grade students will attend Wynn Intermediate School, and seventh through ninth grade students will attend Wynn Junior High School. Wynn High School will now serve students in grades 10 through 12. It is starting to appear now that the new Wynn High School will not be ready in time to allow some form of classes to be held inside the structure before the end of the upcoming school year.
7: We are doing our best to try to let the seniors have some things over there. It doesn't look like we're going to transition the whole school over, even if it's May. The issue that, and I understand, is we're in the middle of testing. And that is a absolute nightmare to try to move any grade staff, everybody over there right in the middle of the test. And you know how it's going to be. You're always going to have hiccups when you first move into a new building. As the doors open more, close, there's just things that happen.
4: Well, recommends Superintendent of Schools Dr. Kenneth Moore. If that occurs, the class of 2027 will have spent their entire high school years at the temporary campus.
7: We are looking at how we can possibly, you know, do maybe the athletic banquet or do the awards ceremony or the scholarship banquet or, you know, different things over there if they have pieces of that construction done. So those kids can at least be on it. Mr. Meek had a good idea doing the senior walk over there. You know, if we can take the entire high school over and at least let the seniors do their senior walk through the building. But we'll keep everyone posted. We are working on ways to let those kids be involved. But it looks like we will more than likely transition the entire 10-12 to that building for the 27-28 school year.
4: When junior high school was formally recognized yesterday in Little Rock by the Arkansas Game and Fish Commission as a designation school for the School of Conservation Leadership Program, the junior high was one of 31 schools in the second cohort to receive recognition. Chelsea Hudson, the East facilitator at Wynn Junior High School, helped coordinate the program. Hudson says students logged more than 280 outdoor education hours over the past year, with about 580 students participating in indoor education lessons and activities. School also organized its first fishing derby, created an outdoor learning environment known as Yellow Jacket Yard, and competed in such events as the Generation Conservation Summit or Gen Con Summit. When junior high students were recognized as the overall winner in the middle school division at the summit, while Wynn High School took first place in STEM in conservation. As part of its destination status, Wynn Junior High School received a commemorative banner and $1,000 in outdoor education equipment to support continued outdoor learning over the next 3 years. An investigation is continuing into an incident in Palestine in which some dogs were shot during a domestic incident. Dogs were apparently became aggressive and were shot Wednesday. The case is under investigation by the St. Francis County Sheriff's Department. No charges have been filed in the case.
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4: Some of the streets around construction sites in Wynn, and there are, of course, several of those, are in bad shape. Wynn Mayor Jennifer Hobbs says there is no need to repair them until the construction projects are completed.
9: Now, we've had multiple conversations with contractors since the tornado with street damage, and it's my understanding they're going to correct that once they finish. They needed an access point, so we've tried to limit that to Jackson as much as possible so that we don't have multiple streets. And there are still some other areas that have some damage. But the contractors have been very good to work with us and trying to help kind of clean up their mess, so to speak. So we're grateful that they're recognizing that. Our streets were not constructed for such so much heavy equipment. And
4: the mayor acknowledges the repairs could be long term near where the new high school is being built, and then the First United Methodist Church, and along Bowden Street near the site of the construction of the Wynn Wastewater Treatment Plant. Those three were destroyed in the March 2023 tornado. It would be mid to late next year before things return to normal. The Batesville School Board has voted to terminate the contract of Superintendent Dr. Jeannie McDonald. That came after a hearing last night and in a closed meeting that lasted until early this morning. McDonald had been placed on administrative leave in February following an investigation into allegations of sexual abuse at a preschool. A Batesville Police Department investigation led to the arrest of three people in the case. McDonald had been the Batesville superintendent since July of 2025. David Campbell has been named as the interim superintendent at Batesville. The Cherry Fest Committee is now accepting nominations for Cherry Valley Citizen of the Year. The award recognizes an individual who has made an outstanding and lasting impact on the community through service, leadership, volunteerism, and dedication. Nominees should demonstrate a commitment to improving. The honor celebrates those who go above and beyond to make Cherry Valley a better place to live, work, and grow. Nominees should demonstrate a commitment to improving the lives of others through community involvement and service. Nominations are being accepted online. The 2026 Cherry Valley Citizen of the Year will be recognized during Cherry Fest, which is on Saturday, September the 26th. The United Way Stuff the Bus is coming up throughout the state tomorrow. The Winter Cross County School Districts will be set up at Walmart at the Ridgeview Shopping Center, 9 a.m. to 3 p.m. tomorrow. Sherry Breckenridge is the parent coordinator for the Wynn School District.
9: Of course, we've been doing that here in Wynn for, gosh, I don't know, it's probably been 15 years, maybe longer, that we've been doing Stuff the Bus. It originally started as a project that the banks, the local banks, did here in Wynn, and then they passed it off to me for the site leader for that. And of course, it's a project that is sponsored by United Way out of Northeast Arkansas, along with, I think there are nine this year, different agencies that also partner with them in that. And for me locally here, of course, my partners are Cross Bank and Walmart. And then that's a project that we work in partnership with the Cross County School District.
4: Breckenridge says the Stuff the Bus is usually very successful.
9: The year of the tornado, United Way even gave our school districts a $5,000 donation to go with those school supplies. And then last year, across the state, the numbers were higher than they had ever been as far as donations. And really, the project, it's not in every single district or county in the state of Arkansas, but for us in Northeast Arkansas, it involves 7 counties and 21 school districts. And so Wynn and Cross County has always been blessed and fortunate to get to be one of those. And it's a really positive thing for the kids, the families, and it's a great day.
4: Breckenridge talks about how Stuff the Bus works.
9: They'll be giving out some flyers out there that let people know what those school supplies that we need are. Of course, you have your list. If you go on the Wynn School website at www.wynnschools.org, you will see the school supply list listed by grade level for each building here in Wynn, and I'm sure Cross County has theirs up as well. But United Way itself makes a flyer that kind of says what school supplies should I donate to help Stuff the Bus. So they've kind of talked to the different districts.
4: Donations will be accepted as well. That's Stuff the Bus, 9 a.m. to 3 p.m. tomorrow at the Ridgeview Shopping Center. Tomorrow's the deadline to enter the inaugural Miss Cross County Fair pageant. Pageant will be held Saturday, August 15th at Lynn's Landing, beginning at 4. Junior Miss and Miss contestants must reside in Cross County and will participate in private interviews, evening gowns, on-stage conservation, and on-stage questions. The winners of the Junior Miss and Miss divisions will advance to the Arkansas State Fair pageant. Each division will include People's Choice, Queen, First Runner-Up, Second Runner-Up, and Third Runner-Up. The People's Choice winner will receive a crown and a sash, while the Queen will receive a crown, mammogrammed sash, and trophy. People's Choice votes will be $1 each, and all money should be turned in by 4 p.m. That day, the day of the event. The overall People's Choice winner will receive $100 cash. Junior Miss and Miss divisions must check in by 11:30 a.m. with interviews beginning at noon. Doors will open at 11 a.m. for Junior Miss and Miss contestants only. Doors open at 2 for the Miss Inspire Preteen contest. All contestants must check in by 3 p.m. to receive a number. A photogenic photo must be turned in during check-in to compete for that award. Contestants and one guest will be admitted free. Admission is $5 for the general public. For questions, contact pageant director Kara M. Bowden at 870-588-2435 or visit 3countyfairarkansas.com. It's another busy weekend at Village Creek State Park. Things will get started with a Big Bend Trail hike tomorrow at 9 o'clock outside the Visitors Center. A Birding 101 walk is set for 11 tomorrow. That will start at the amphitheater. Saturday will conclude with a checkpoint challenge. That'll be at 2 o'clock at the Lake Austell Playground area. On Sunday, a kayak birding tour begins at 9 o'clock from the Lake Dunn Boat Ramp parking lot. The cost for that is $18 for adults, $12 for kids 6 to 12. Pre-registration is required for that. Also on Sunday, Sight Flight Animals Who Bite program will be at 1 o'clock at the amphitheater. A park interpreter will discuss common animal adaptations and how they are used. And the weekend will conclude with a storyteller's bag at 4 p.m. Sunday at the Village Creek State Park amphitheater.
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4: Minnie Mae Brown died last Thursday, July 23rd, at St. Bernard's Regional Medical Center in Jonesboro. She was 77. She was born in Parkins. She is survived by her sons, Wesley Pryor of Austin, Texas, Solomon Pryor of Jonesboro, Irvin Pryor of Atlanta, and Rayford Pryor Jr. of Austell, Georgia, daughters Shelba Evans of Wynn, Dana Dunn of Austell, Georgia, and Marva Riley of Vandale, sisters Mandy Perkins of Little Rock, Ethel Jones of Cherry Valley, brothers James Dunn, Sherman Dunn, John Eddie Dunn, and James Lewis Dunn, all of Wynn. 13 grandchildren, 20 great-grandchildren survive. Services will be at 10 tomorrow morning at the First Baptist Church in Wynn. Visitation will be from 9 to 10 tomorrow. Burial will be at the McDonald Cemetery in McDonald, Arkansas. Woodard Funeral Service of Wynn is in charge of arrangements. Cynthia Diane Sutherland of Wynn died Wednesday at the age of 75. She's born in Wynn. She was a graduate of Wynn High School. She worked in the cafeteria of Wynn Public Schools for more than 25 years. She was preceded in death by a son, Michael Sutherland, two sisters, Brenda McCauley and Linda Jones. Survivors include her husband, Gary Sutherland of Wynn, two sons, Lane Sutherland of Centerton, Arkansas, Jason Sutherland of Delaware, Oklahoma, a daughter, Amber Peavy of Wynn, 12 grandchildren, 4 great-grandchildren. A memorial service will be held tomorrow, Three Trees Cowboy Church at 11. Visitation will be from 10 to 11. A private burial will be held later at Cross Lawn. Cross County Funeral Service and Crematory is in charge of arrangements. Glover Lee McKissick died Wednesday, July 22nd at St. Bernard's Regional Medical Center in Jonesville. He was 85. He was born in Blytheville. Survivors include his son, Charles Dwayne Moore of Chicago, daughters Lorraine Levesque of Sylvania, Ohio, Cassandra McKissick of Jonesboro, and Selena Hall, Carla Faye McKissick, and Sabrina McKissick, all of those of Miami, Florida, sisters, Lorraine Barker, Alma Carson, and Dorothy McKissick of of Wynn, a brother, Herman McKissick, and the host of grandchildren and great-grandchildren. Funeral services will be at 2 o'clock tomorrow, and that will be at Woodard Funeral Service in Wynn. Burial will be at the Mount Moriah Cemetery in Vandale. Visitation will be from 7 p.m. to 8 p.m., and that will be this evening at Woodard. Arrangements by Woodard Funeral Service of Wynn. Gavin Browder died Sunday in Wynn. He was 25. He was a 2019 graduate of Wynn High School. He earned his welding certification from East Arkansas Community College. Through the years, he was employed by Hino, by Addison Shoe Company, by Matthews Potato Farm, and by the Springs of Avalon Health and Rehabilitation. At the time of his passing, he was employed with Pizza Hut in Wynn. He attended New Beginnings Faith Church in Wynn. He was preceded in death by his mother, Kara Beth Spivey, and his maternal grandmother, Rhonda K. McKnight. Survivors are his wife, Belucia Browder, his father, Torrance Browder, his stepmother, Sherry Spivey, his mother-in-law, Darlene Adams, and his sister, Stormy Browder. Services will be at noon on Monday at the Bridge Church in Wynn. Visitation will be from 11 a.m. to noon Monday. Burial will be at the Harris Chapel Cemetery in Wynn. 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
4: Turning now to some sports news, members of the Wynn Yellow Jackets and the Cross County Thunderbirds took part in Media Day Wednesday in Jonesville. The teams answered questions ahead of the start of their 2026 football seasons. Wynn defensive coordinator Justin Skinner says the Jackets have gotten stronger during the off season.
12: Well, we've gotten a lot stronger. 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They're all seeing training. 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And then with Coach Coleman coming in, you know, learning a new style of offense, you know, I feel like over the summer the kids have just gotten better every day between the team camps, the 7-on-7, and the regular practices. 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
4: When Yellow Jackets have a new coach in, former Jonesboro and Valley View head coach Randy Coleman. They'll start the season with a scrimmage on August 18th at Osceola. The regular season starts 4 weeks from today. August 28th at home versus Marion. The Cross County Thunderbirds will open defense of their Class 2A state championship also 4 weeks from today, hosting Harrisburg in their annual rivalry game. Cross County also has a new coach and former Jonesboro defensive coordinator Ty Mims. Mims says this year's team is just as hungry as they were a year ago.
13: Well, I think it's a great opportunity for us this upcoming year. I tell these guys, they are the ones that won the 2A state championship last year. The staff that was there previously has moved on to, you know, another jobs, other opportunities. And so we're still hungry and still itching to get back to that spot. And so every standard and expectation that we have set has been the same as it was before.
4: The 2026-2027 athletics season will begin on Tuesday at Wynn High School. The golf team will tee off for the first time this year as a part of an 18-hole Bearcat Invitational at Sage Meadows Country Club in Jonesboro. The golf team will also play Brooklyn at Sage Meadows next Thursday in another 18-hole meet. The Wynn tennis season begins Monday, August 10th with a non-conference match at Marion. Lady Jackets volleyball season begins Tuesday, August the 18th with a junior high jamboree at Paracord, followed by the senior high jamboree Thursday, August 20th at Jonesboro Westside. Both the junior and senior high volleyball teams will officially open the season Monday, August 24th at home against Truman. Weather forecast, partly cloudy, a 50% chance for rain, 92 for a high. Heat index for at 105 today, and the heat advisory is in effect until 8 o'clock tonight. Partly cloudy for tonight with a 50% chance for rain and 78 degrees. Sunny tomorrow at 82, sunny on Sunday and 85.
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1: Congratulations to the Morey family on being named the 2026 Cross County Farm Family of the Year from Cross County Sheriff David West. Your hard work and love for the land does not go unnoticed. Sheriff David West wishes you continued success.

0: Rice prices still up this hour. Hello, I'm Scotty Woodson on the EAB Ag Network with your EAB Noon Market Report. September corn at 438 and three quarters down 7. With December corn at 462 down 6.5. August soybeans 1174 down 3.25. With September soybeans 1169.5 down 2.75. September wheat at 636.5 down 27. With December wheat at 654 and three quarters down 26.75. October cotton at 79.73 up 32. December cotton at 81.24 up 57. September rice, 1389.5 up 13. November rice, 1431 up 11.5. Moving on to livestock now. August live cattle, 231.90 up 67.5. October live cattle, 227.65 up 20. August feeder cattle, 347.85 up 137.5. September feeder cattle, 343.97.5 up 152.5. August lean hogs at 98.97.5 up 55. With October hogs at 84.80 up 145. That's your EAB Noon Market Report, and I'm Scotty Woodson. Have a great day.
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7: 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Welcome to Tradio. It is Friday, TGIF indeed, folks. 12:37 p.m. Let's look at the current temperature. A steady 86 degrees. Let's go ahead and jump right into this forecast. I see heat advisory in effect from started at 11 a.m. this morning, and it will be in effect until 8 p.m. this evening. Again, that is a heat advisory in effect until 8 p.m. Forecast for the remainder of today, partly cloudy. Slight chance of showers and thunderstorms. Highs in the lower 90s. Southwest winds around 5 miles per hour. Now, the overall chance for rain this afternoon is 50%, and heat index values can get up to 105 degrees. Tonight, partly cloudy. There is a slight chance of showers and thunderstorms, mainly in the evening before midnight. Humid with lows in the upper 70s. A little bit windier with south winds now 5 to 10. Actually, potential for 20 mile per hour wind gusts overnight. And the overall chance of rain is 50%. Looking forward to tomorrow, our Saturday forecast, mostly sunny. Highs in the upper 80s. Windier still, northwest winds 5 to 10 with those gusts up to 20 miles per hour. Saturday night, partly cloudy, lows in the lower 70s. Our Sunday forecast, mostly sunny with highs in the mid 80s. Sunday night, mostly clear, lows around 70 degrees. And we get back to Monday. Monday is going to be sunny. However, there's a slight chance of showers Monday afternoon. The temperatures will be highs in the upper 80s and a 30% chance of rain for Monday. 870-238-5996. Let's take a break and let me go get the text messages.
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9: 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Phone number is 870-587-0730 or look us up on the web at mitchellsequipmentsales.com/Wynn. We would like to say thank you, Cross County and the surrounding counties, that has given us the opportunity to earn and to work for your business with your purchases as well as the quotes. No matter what you may need or just looking for, we have several avenues that we work with manufacturers on in looking for certain types of equipment. No matter how large or how small, we would be glad to go to work for you.
7: All right, welcome back, everybody. Welcome back. Always love this time of the year. All these farm greetings, love them. And definitely got some good things on that community calendar. I know we got, hopefully we get some new entries into the 100 Bushel Club, but that's for the community calendar down the road, folks. I'm trying to get this text message technology to upload in haste. It's been slow enough, it is. So bear with me, folks, on the text messages. We'll definitely do a hard reboot, as they say in the industry. But in the meantime, let's go ahead and look at yesterday's listings. We've got some right off the bat. We've got the 2013 4x4 Crew Cab F-250 Diesel. Now, hold on, folks. That is from yesterday, Thursday the 30th. Let's get back to that vehicle in a moment. First, we had the 10x10 metal building, giving it away for free. I think it was chain length, 870-558-6107. Apologize if you already gave it away, and we don't want to burden you with more calls, but again, appreciate everybody who calls in and offers anything for the public, folks. Definitely well appreciated. Next, we've got 3-4 step ladders, varying size and length. We've got a 4-foot to 6-foot, and the number to contact, 870-318-8164. And again, 3-4 step ladders, not sure on, I don't know, one's 4 foot, one's 6 foot, but they all do have separate pricing, so definitely contact 870-318-8164. Okay, let's get back, and I think it was the Ace Frehley song, Back in the Groove, the New York Groove, but anyway, let's don't harp on that for a moment. Let's go ahead and write those down. We've got, ooh, that is a blast from the past. We got this past weekend's forecast saved for some reason, folks. Let's jump back to this. So we got, this was, see, the 27th. I believe that was Monday. And again, thanks to Bill for covering for us on the Tradio program. But we've got, of course, we got the Pickle family, cattle panels, lumber, metal T-post, looking for meat hogs, not pet hogs, preferably two females. They can do one female, one male, but either way. And as far as that lumber, cattle panels, if you got them in any condition, doesn't matter, call them. They'll gladly come pick it up and make you a good deal on it. And I believe this was the previous gate. We had one mentioned earlier, and I think the last one, that was the 10x10 metal building. Now, we do have a 36-inch gate. I think this was the chain link fence I got confused with, but that number is 870-362-1006. Sorry, folks. That's why it's easy to get lost in the shuffle. And here we got the forecast out of the way. Now I'm hoping this thing, hopefully, it's not the lag. Last thing we want is lag. And, of course, that's what they call when the computer starts acting slow, folks. When it gets too slow, I don't know. If I'm not complaining about the weather, complaining about this AI stuff, folks. But I digress. I'm not sure why they're not loading. So let's go ahead. Let me do follow through. We're going to do that hard professional reboot. Excuse me. I'm getting choked up, folks. I tell you what. Before we take a break and before I choke, I need a Hall's cough drop, folks. But let's go ahead. Let me mute the mic for a second. Apologize for leaving that dead air. He didn't want to hear me cough, though, folks. Let's, before we take this break, hand in hand, folks, let's go ahead and look at this. We've got, that is tonight, folks, St. Francis Area Development Center, Holden, Texas Hold'em tournament tonight, Friday, July 31st at Nimocks, N-I-M-O-C-K-S, the Nimocks building in Forest City. Now, registration begins at 5 p.m., and the entry fee is $75. Stuff the Bus will be held at the Ridgewood Shopping Excuse me, I don't mean to cough again. Stuff the Bus will be held at the Ridgeview Shopping Center Saturday, August 1st, and it will be held from 9 a.m. to 3 p.m. Again, that's tomorrow, Stuff the Bus, 9 a.m. to 3 p.m., Ridgewood Shopping Center. Also, now this one I always like, car show and swap meet is going to be tomorrow, Saturday, August 1st, across from the Wynn Sports Complex. Proceeds will go to the Odell McCallum Community Center and the Tabernacle of

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2: 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I apologize for this. 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Trying to load up these text messages that have been sent. Unfortunately, folks, they are not uploading. So definitely, if you can, call in. We got about 13 minutes left at the top of the hour. But in the meantime, let's go ahead and cue up that Waylon. The old outlaw, buy me some time when we sure enough reset these machines. So in the meantime, folks, remember tomorrow you got that car show across from the Wynn Sports Complex right here in Wynn, right around the corner from the station, folks. But while we do that, where is it? There we go, folks. We'll be back in just a moment, but don't keep those text messages and calls. Don't delay. Call in. We'll interrupt Waylon and get you on the air.

0: 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Congratulations and continued success from ECS House Industries in Cherry Valley.
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2: All right, welcome back, everybody. Let's go ahead, while we still got some time. Now that we got the text messages loaded, we have no new ones, so either way, one step forward, two steps back. I think that was a, no, that wasn't a Skinner song. Gimme Three Steps was definitely a good Lynyrd Skynyrd song. But in the meantime, folks, we are just going to go ahead and stick with the church bulletin, let you know what's coming up, because it'll be August 2nd already. And I'm telling you that time, I'm not even going to comment. Sound too cliche as a pun intended broken record, but I'm telling you, this year's flying by way fast, folks. So here we go. Let's go ahead.

0: ahead and look at the church bulletin. So here we go, folks. The church bulletin for Sunday, August 2nd. The Pumpkin Bend Community Church will hold a revival service, will hold revival services from Wednesday, August 5th to Sunday, August 9th. Service times are 7 p.m. through Saturday, August 8th, and then at 10 a.m. and 5 p.m. on Sunday, August 9th. The speaker will be Tyler Shackelford. Wynn Presbyterian Church will hold its next Cherry Falls Memorial Concert Tuesday, September 29th. It begins at 7 p.m. and will feature Scott Moore on trumpet and Gabriel Statham on piano and organ. The concert is free. The Tabernacle of Faith New Testament Church will hold its 2026 Women's Day on Sunday, August 2nd. It will begin at 3 p.m. with the theme of Women, Set Yourself Free. Set yourself free through faith, forgiveness, peace, and prayer. The speaker will be Christian Scarver. And the New St. James will hold its 156th anniversary celebration Sunday, August 2nd. It will be held during the church's morning service. The speaker will be Aaron Jones of Truman. 870-238-5996. We've still got about 7.5 minutes till the top of the hour. Hopefully, everyone's having a good weekend, enjoying this weather. We do got those heat index values returning, but again, at least through the weekend, the highest one's going to be 105. Either way, folks, wherever you are, hopefully you're going to friends or have you got the friends and family coming to you, but either way, have a good one out there, folks. And again, you can't complain. It's still a pleasant 86.3 degrees, but I'm telling you, it's still hot enough out there. When I jump out of the truck with the AC, I'm telling you, it's like I'm in a sauna. You got to get those X-ray glasses. But no, just the fog. It's like I need those portable windshield wipers on each of my lenses. I know, bad joke, folks. Anyway, let's go ahead. We got about 7 minutes left. No new text messages. We got out of the church bulletin. Let's take a quick break, and then we'll come back and look at the regular community calendar. We already have a little bit, probably going and stress those points again, but we got lots of stuff. If you're in Forest City, you got Texas Hold'em Tournament, entry fee of $75 tonight. You've got the Soccer Association, the registration, that is. But let's go into the immediate future, folks, because we've got that car and show swap meet tomorrow, August 1st, across from the Wynn Sports Complex. Again, proceeds will go to the Odell McCallum Community Center and the Tabernacle of Faith Church. And for more information, you can call Devon Andrews, 870-318-1554. Again, we've got a car show and a swap meet. Definitely, if you're around tomorrow, come check it out. And as for the here and now, folks, as in the here and now of the Tradio program, we've got exactly 5 minutes and 53 seconds to the top of the hour. Let's go ahead and take a break, and we'll see what happens. But by all means, keep calling, keep texting, 870-238-5996.
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0: All right, everybody, welcome back. Still less than 5 minutes, about 4 minutes, 45 seconds, but who's counting? Let's go ahead. We got plenty of time. We want to make sure and get all those calls in before the end of this program, because it's not going to be another Tradio till Monday. But again, Monday does look good. Again, throughout the weekend, a little bit of minor chances. At least the rain is going to come overnight or an afternoon. Hopefully it'll keep getting pushed back as it usually does, but at least, folks, it's not going to be rain chances 80% 2 days, heat index values, no. Can't vouch for it being good picnic weather. Can't do it, folks. Can't give him a word on that one. But I'm telling you, we've had several good weeks of this picnic weather, and definitely, hopefully, we'll have a good one this weekend. If not, again, we've got the soccer tryouts, school starting. We got flag football starting up. All kinds of good stuff happening. Football Friday Night Lights. I'm not sure exactly when the start day is, but I know they're coming up. I'm prepping all the technology side to make sure we can stream those games. And, of course, football season, it is right around the corner. But as always, KWIN 1400 AM, home of the Yellow Jackets. In Marion, we have them broadcast on Country 92.5. That is KWYN FM 92.5, Country 92.5. That is, we've got all Marion baseball, basketball, and football, but football specifically. On West Memphis, we got Tommy Halford calling for Blue Devils over there in West Memphis. Last year wasn't the best year for them for football, but definitely good things in the works. So we got that. Again, that's on Oldies 102.3. And then to make the, I guess, trifecta, we got four, not three. But either way, folks, watch my bad arithmetic. But the last team we got, how can you forget the Thunderbirds? Cross County T-Birds, folks. Now, that's on Bob FM, KCHR 107.3. But we've got all four local teams broadcasting. And again, on the EAB Media Group app, you can always listen to the feed as normal. But most of these schools provide the video link. So on the, and I will go over this more when football season goes up. But once you open the EAB app, you can click on the another tab and see you can actually stream video. I know mixing video with radio is crazy, folks. It's a brand new era. Mass hysteria. It's like cats and dogs living together. I'll cut off the bad jokes, folks. Let's save this time to make sure we don't got anybody that's got any calls. Weather's not going to be too bad, but I would love to, if you're having any yard sales, garage sales, call in. Let us advertise it for you. Have a good one this weekend, folks. 870-238-5996. Let's have one more look at the current temperature. That's 87 degrees, 86.5, and by law, we've got to round up, folks. 870-238-5996. This is going to, oh, I didn't realize we had this many. Oh, no. I don't mean to mumble, and I don't mean to laugh, folks, but we've got one more break to take. We'll be back momentarily.
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0: Welcome back, everybody. That's going to about wrap things up. Again, we got that car show swap meet tomorrow across from the sports complex. Weather looks nice. But either way, first and foremost, wherever you are, wherever you're going, be kind to each other. I don't know why I wanted to say that. I'm sounding like Buckaroo Banzai giving call letters. But either way, folks, make the most of the weekend. Have a good one, and I'll see you right back here Monday.
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8: Hamas says it has agreed to begin disarming under a plan just unveiled by President Trump aimed at ending the conflict in Gaza. Jagruti Devay reports the militant group is now urging mediators to secure Israel's approval.
9: The disarmament process, it's not about handing over weapons to the other side necessarily. It's for giving weapons over to the Palestinian Technocratic Committee, backed by the U.S., to store the weapons.
8: The plan, released by the Board of Peace, calls for a phased ceasefire, the transfer of civilian governance to a transitional authority, and the complete disarmament of Hamas and other military groups. Israeli officials remain skeptical and have not yet committed to the plan. An international committee would oversee each phase before the process moves forward. As for Iran, President Trump says the country is being decimated. At a cabinet meeting today at Camp David, Trump said that Iran will not have a nuclear weapon and added if they did, the Middle East would have been wiped out. The president said the Iranians are crazy and plans to continue hitting them very hard with strikes. President Trump is considering withdrawing Todd Blanche's nomination for attorney general until two Republican holdouts are out of office. He posted on Truth Social yesterday and said he has no objection to temporarily withdrawing the nomination if Senators John Cornyn and Tom Tillis do not do the right thing. Cornyn responded to Trump in a post on X saying POTUS is mistaken if he believes concerns about the provisions in his tax lawsuit settlement are limited to just me and Senator Tillis. Forecasters predict records will be broken across the West this weekend as an extreme heat dome turns up temperatures from Arizona to Montana. Southwest cities like Phoenix and Palm Springs could reach up to 120 degrees tomorrow and Sunday, and Death Valley could hit 126. The extreme heat risk could affect up to 40 million people across the western states and into the plains of North Dakota, as temperatures are expected to be up to 20 degrees above normal for this time of year. I'm Chris Caraggio. The FDA is investigating a separate cyclosporiasis outbreak not linked to lettuce. Almost 100 cases have been connected to the new outbreak. The current outbreak linked to lettuce has caused thousands of cases. 9 states have been linked to the outbreak. A new report says recent federal policy changes under the Trump administration are putting decades of progress for Black Americans at risk. Tammy Trujillo reports.
10: The National Urban League's annual State of Black America report cites numerous concerns while accusing the administration of weakening civil rights protections. The White House disputes those claims, saying it's expanding economic opportunity and support for historically Black colleges and universities. The Urban League says it plans to continue challenging the administration's policies through the courts while urging states and local governments to strengthen civil rights protections. I'm Tammy Trujillo.
8: Today we are celebrating a fruit that everyone thinks is a vegetable. Bree Tennis with more on National Avocado Day.
11: We are celebrating the fruit. Yes, avocados are scientifically a fruit because they grow from a flower and have a seed. But we call that a pit. Also wrong. They used to be called alligator pears because they're bumpy. Brown ones are ripe. Leave the green ones on the counter. They're high in calories, but they're also high in fibers, so it kind of balances out. And Americans eat about 30 of them per year. That's each. So get busy on your quota. I'm Bree Tennis.
12: Don't stop me, 'cause I'm having a good time. Having a good time. Shooting star leaping through the sky like a tiger.
8: Queen is reaching a big milestone on YouTube. The band's performance video for Don't Stop Me Now has surpassed 1 billion views. Queen is getting used to this. The clip is the band's second video to join the Billion Views Club. The first was Bohemian Rhapsody, which hit 2 billion views in December of last year. I'm Chris Caraggio.
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14: 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And cyclosporiasis cases continue to climb in Arkansas. The Arkansas Department of Health reported 123 confirmed cases as of Thursday. This is 31 more cases of intestinal illness than were reported on Monday. From the Arkansas Now newsroom, I'm Scotty Woodson.
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19: Hi everyone, partly sunny skies, bringing in a few scattered showers and thunderstorms later this afternoon as highs climb into the low 90s. Tonight we'll keep a chance of showers and storms around, but the rain moves out after midnight. That means tomorrow for Saturday, we'll have some clouds around, but no rain. We'll have cooler temperatures. The high Saturday will be in the mid 80s, and then on Sunday, with partly sunny skies, the high will be 83. That's going to feel great. Sunshine Monday, 85. From the Arkansas Now Weather Center, I'm meteorologist Laura Huckabee.

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4: Hi everyone, partly sunny skies, bringing in a few scattered showers and thunderstorms later this afternoon as highs climb into the low 90s. Tonight we'll keep a chance of showers and storms around, but the rain moves out after midnight. That means tomorrow for Saturday, we'll have some clouds around, but no rain. We'll have cooler temperatures. The high Saturday will be in the mid 80s, and then on Sunday, with partly sunny skies, the high will be 83. That's going to feel great. Sunshine Monday, 85. From the Arkansas Now Weather Center, I'm meteorologist Laura Huckabee.

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5: Hi, everyone. Partly sunny skies, bringing in a few scattered showers and thunderstorms later this afternoon as highs climb into the low 90s. Tonight, we'll keep a chance of showers and storms around, but the rain moves out after midnight. That means tomorrow for Saturday, we'll have some clouds around, but no rain. We'll have cooler temperatures. The high Saturday will be in the mid-80s, and then on Sunday, with partly sunny skies, the high will be 83. That's going to feel great. Sunshine Monday, 85. From the Arkansas Now Weather Center, I'm meteorologist Laura Huckabee.

Turn it up some. All right, boys. This is her favorite song, you know that, right? So we play it good and loud. She might get up and dance again. Oh, she put her beard down. Here she comes, here she comes. Left, left, left, right, left.

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1: A multi-day severe weather threat is coming to the Central Plains and Midwest today. NOAA's Weather Prediction Center has issued a 2 out of 4 risk of flash flooding for parts of Minnesota, Wisconsin, Illinois, and other states across the region. The biggest threats from storm development in the afternoon and evening are large hail and damaging winds. Emergency crews are responding to an F-35 fighter jet crash at the Marine Corps Miramar Air Base in San Diego. Footage shows crews dousing the wreckage of the supersonic stealth fighter jet with water cannons in the middle of an open field. Officials at the base confirmed that emergency personnel were responding to an F-35 aircraft mishap. It's not known what caused the crash or if anyone was injured. President Trump is pushing for a Senate vote to confirm Todd Blanche as Attorney General.
2: Todd Blanche is a very, very good man, and he shouldn't be in the middle of this. He should get approved, because you will never get anybody like him.
1: This morning in a post, Trump appeared to back away from his idea of pulling the nomination until the two Republican holdouts are out of office. Later during the cabinet meeting at Camp David, Trump said that acting Attorney General Blanche had become a pawn. He also called out Republican Senator John Cornyn of Texas, who's holding out until he and Republican Senator Tom Tillis of North Carolina get a written guarantee from Blanche that Trump's so-called weaponization fund is dead. President Trump says Iran is being destroyed. Today at Camp David, Trump said Iran won't have a nuclear weapon and added, if they didn't act, the Middle East would have been wiped out. It comes after Trump announced a deal that would see the disarming of Hamas. The Lindsey Clancy murder trial is continuing in Massachusetts. Clancy claims she was suffering from postpartum psychosis when she strangled her children, ages 8 months old, 3 years old, and 5 years old, at her home in 2023. After their deaths, she tried to take her own life in a suicide attempt that left her a paraplegic. Spider-Man Brand New Day is breaking records already. It made $72 million from Thursday previews, which marks the highest preview total ever. I'm Chris Caraggio. New York is taking prediction market Kalshi to court. Andrew Whitman has more.
3: In an early Friday release, the offices of Governor Kathy Hochul and State AG Letitia James announced the suit, calling Kalshi an illegal gambling operation. This after a pair of federal court rulings this week against the online prediction market that cleared the way for New York's suit. The state AG says Kalshi is not a licensed gambling venue and lacks age restrictions. The suit calls for Kalshi to either shut down or be licensed and to pay fines, forfeit illegal earnings, and pay restitution to users.
1: A solar-powered drone will monitor shark activity off the Southern California coast during the 2028 Olympics. The drone is being developed by scientists at the Cal State Long Beach Shark Lab. Several Olympic events will be taking place in the ocean, including surfing and some swimming competitions, making safety more important. The autonomous vessel is about 10 feet long with the width of a paddleboard. Technology on board will be able to scan for tagged sharks below the surface of the water. It'll be able to send real-time shark alerts to lifeguards. A new Forbes list says Joe Rogan is the top-paid podcaster for 2026. Tammy Trujillo has details.
4: Forbes is out with its list of the highest-paid podcasters from June of last year to June of this year, and Rogan once again came out on top, making an estimated $82 million. Coming in at number two are the hosts of the Technology Business Programming Network, or TBPN, who made $70 million. At number three is the Diary of a CEO host, Stephen Bartlett, followed by Ashley Flowers of Crime Junkie at number four. Rounding out the top five on the Forbes list are Will Arnett, Jason Bateman, and Sean Hayes of Smartless.
1: And it's day two of Lollapalooza in Chicago's Grant Park. Chicago officials say emergency weather evacuation shelters will be available to offset rain in today's forecast. Headline performers today are the Smashing Pumpkins, Charlie Gibbs, and rapper Lil Uzi Vert. I'm Chris Caraggio.
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7: Here are the latest headlines from the Arkansas Now newsroom. Madison County Sheriff Ronnie Boyd has announced he will resign from his position on August the 6th. The Madison County Quorum Court is scheduled to appoint an interim sheriff on Monday. In March, Boyd lost the Republican primary runoff election to Chuck Melton. No Democrats filed for the seat, and Melton is set to take office in January. Arkansas shoppers can save on back-to-school purchases this weekend as the state sales tax holiday begins Saturday morning and runs through Sunday night. State and local sales taxes are waived on qualifying clothing, school supplies, and electronics. The Arkansas Game and Fish Commission is preparing for the fall hunting season. Applications for AGFC permit-based dove fields open Saturday, August the 1st, and will be accepted through August the 15th. And former San Diego Charger linebacker and College Football Hall of Famer Billy Ray Smith Jr. has died. He was 64. Smith played 10 seasons with the Chargers after being drafted as the number 5 overall pick of the 1983 NFL Draft out of Arkansas. From the Arkansas Now newsroom, I'm Scotty Woodson.
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12: Hi, everyone. Partly sunny skies, bringing in a few scattered showers and thunderstorms later this afternoon as highs climb into the low 90s. Tonight, we'll keep a chance of showers and storms around, but the rain moves out after midnight. That means tomorrow for Saturday, we'll have some clouds around, but no rain. We'll have cooler temperatures. The high Saturday will be in the mid-80s, and then on Sunday, with partly sunny skies, the high will be 83. That's going to feel great. Sunshine Monday, 85. From the Arkansas Now Weather Center, I'm meteorologist Laura Huckabee.

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1: Church announcements today. The Four Gospel Ministerial Alliance will hold an usher workshop tomorrow. It'll be held at the Faith New Testament Church in Wynn. The hours are 10 until 2. Lunch will be provided. The speaker will be Sister Allie Jones. Pumpkin Bend Community Church will hold revival services from next Wednesday to Sunday, August 9th. Service times are 7 p.m. through next Saturday, August 8th. And at 10 a.m. and 5 p.m. Sunday, August 9th, the speaker will be Tyler Shackelford. There will be a car show and swap meet tomorrow across from the Wynn Sports Complex. Proceeds will go to the Odell McCallum Community Center and the Tabernacle of Faith Church. For information, call Devon Andrews, 870-318-4554. Wynn Presbyterian will hold its next Cherry Falls Memorial Concert Tuesday, September 29th. It'll be at 7 p.m. and will feature Scott Moore on trumpet and Gabriel Statham on piano and organ. Concert is free. Tabernacle Faith New Testament Church will hold its 2026 Women's Day Sunday. That'll begin at 3 with a theme of Women Set Yourself Free Through Faith, Forgiveness, Peace, and Prayer. Speaker will be Kristen Scarver. And New St. James will hold its 156th Anniversary Celebration Sunday. That'll be during the church's morning service. The speaker will be Aaron Jones of Truman.
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6: Hi everyone, partly sunny skies, bringing in a few scattered showers and thunderstorms later this afternoon as highs climb into the low 90s. Tonight, we'll keep a chance of showers and storms around, but the rain moves out after midnight. That means tomorrow for Saturday, we'll have some clouds around, but no rain. We'll have cooler temperatures. The high Saturday will be in the mid-80s, and then on Sunday, with partly sunny skies, the high will be 83. That's going to feel great. Sunshine Monday, 85. From the Arkansas Now Weather Center, I'm meteorologist Laura Huckabee.

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0: Three quarters down five. We do December corn at 464 down 4.5. August soybeans at 1172 down 5.25. September soybeans 1173 quarters down 1.5. September wheat at 639.25 down 24.25. December wheat at 657.5 down 24. October cotton at 8050 up 109. December cotton at 8179 up 112. September rice at 1396 up 19.5. With November rice at 1439.5 up 20. Moving on to livestock now, August live cattle 231.75 up 52.5. October live cattle 227.25 down 20. August feeder cattle 348.02.5 up 155. September feeder cattle 343.77.5 up 132.5. August lane hogs at 98.85 up 42.5. With October hogs at 84.85 up 150. 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
5: Hi, everyone. Partly sunny skies, bringing in a few scattered showers and thunderstorms later this afternoon as highs climb into the low 90s. Tonight, we'll keep a chance of showers and storms around, but the rain moves out after midnight. That means tomorrow for Saturday, we'll have some clouds around, but no rain. We'll have cooler temperatures. The high Saturday will be in the mid-80s, and then on Sunday, with partly sunny skies, the high will be 83. That's going to feel great. Sunshine Monday, 85. From the Arkansas Now Weather Center, I'm meteorologist Laura Huckabee.

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1: President Trump says Iran is being decimated. Speaking today at a cabinet meeting at Camp David, Trump said Iran would not have a nuclear weapon and added, if they did, the Middle East would have been wiped out.
2: I'm losing faith in them because they do lie and they do misrepresent. Well, the other day, the five missiles were shot. We knocked them down, but we were in the midst of a negotiation.
1: The president said the Iranians are crazy and they plan to continue hitting them very hard with strikes. This all comes after Trump announced that a deal would see the disarming of Hamas. And President Trump is urging the Senate to confirm Todd Blanch as attorney general as soon as possible. This morning in a post, he appeared to back away from his idea of pulling the nomination until the two Republican holdouts are out of office. Later, during the cabinet meeting at Camp David, Trump suggested the acting attorney general had become a pawn over the president's so-called weaponization fund. Ohio Congressman Max Miller is denying allegations of domestic abuse made by his ex-wife, Emily Moreno. Police reports obtained by ABC News detail accusations of physical abuse and threats during their marriage, which Miller claims are false and blames an ongoing custody dispute. The allegations have prompted some Democratic lawmakers to call for a House ethics investigation as the race for Ohio's 7th congressional district draws more attention ahead of the midterms. The federal government is proposing new water cuts for California, Arizona, and Nevada. The Colorado River is a critical resource for the West, providing drinking water as well as supporting agriculture and cities across the region. The proposed plan comes as the 7 states that rely on the river have been unable to reach an agreement on new management rules before current guidelines expire. Tony Romo is on leave at CBS Sports following last week's DUI arrest. The company made the announcement today that its star NFL analyst and former Dallas Cowboy quarterback was on leave until further notice. An arrest report shows that the 4-time Pro Bowler was pulled over on the interstate north of Milwaukee earlier this month and failed a field sobriety test. I'm Chris Caraggio. Forecasters predict records will be broken across the West this weekend as an extreme heat dome turns up temperatures from Arizona to Montana. Southwest cities like Phoenix and Palm Springs could get close to 120 degrees Saturday and Sunday, and Death Valley could hit 126 degrees. The extreme heat risk could affect up to 40 million people across the western states and into the plains of North Dakota, as temperatures are expected to be up to 20 degrees above normal for this time of year. Tomorrow marks 6 months since the disappearance of the mother of NBC Today Show host Savannah Guthrie. Scott Pringle reports.
3: Nancy Guthrie went missing from her Arizona home in February and is yet to be found. Sheriff Chris Nano says hair found in her mother's home is not linked to any potential suspects.
4: We have so much DNA to sort through. We have so much in terms of video evidence to look at.
3: Meanwhile, Savannah Guthrie posted a new plea on social media calling for whoever took her mother to make the right choice and help the family find her.
5: We will always ache for her and feel that hole in our hearts.
3: Federal authorities are calling this a kidnapping for ransom case.
1: A huge piece of American space junk is about to slam into the moon. Astronomer Bill Gray has developed software for tracking near-Earth objects and has co-authored a study on a 5-ton SpaceX rocket that was launched in January of last year. Gray says the upper stage of the discarded Falcon 9 rocket will collide with the moon at a speed of 5,400 miles an hour in the early morning of August 5th. The lead author of the study says he expects the collision to vaporize the rocket, cause a flash of light, and create a fresh crater on the lunar surface near the Einstein crater on the western edge of the visible moon. A New Jersey community is cracking down on distracted drivers using a police officer disguised as a bush. The Nellens Police Department had an officer blend in with shrubbery in the background with leaves on his body on Wednesday. He was just off a busy street to nab drivers using phones. That resulted in 72 summonses by the end of the day. I'm Chris Caraggio.
6: 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What a great achievement. Congratulations again from Miller & Sullivan Accounting Group, 702 North Falls Boulevard in Wynn.
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8: Here's the latest from the Arkansas Now newsroom. A 14-year-old boy was shot and killed Sunday night in Osceola, and another child has been charged in connection with the death. The incident happened at the 700 block of Cecilia Avenue on Sunday at approximately 11:08 p.m. A second 14-year-old was arrested and charged with manslaughter. Arkansas Secretary of State Cole Jester said on Thursday that his office was unable to verify the signatures submitted by the Protect AR Rights for a November ballot initiative. He said that after errors, the initiative fell short of over 7,400 signatures. The proposal aimed to strengthen Arkansas's initiative and referendum process. Filmland returns to Little Rock on August 12th through August 16th at the Arkansas Museum of Fine Arts. Hosted by the Arkansas Cinema Society, the festival will feature independent films, filmmaker discussions, and screenings showcasing Arkansas talent. From the Arkansas Now newsroom, I'm Cade Carlton.
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13: Hi, everyone. Partly sunny skies, bringing in a few scattered showers and thunderstorms later this afternoon as highs climb into the low 90s. Tonight, we'll keep a chance of showers and storms around, but the rain moves out after midnight. That means tomorrow for Saturday, we'll have some clouds around, but no rain. We'll have cooler temperatures. The high Saturday will be in the mid-80s, and then on Sunday, with partly sunny skies, the high will be 83. That's going to feel great. Sunshine Monday, 85. From the Arkansas Now Weather Center, I'm meteorologist Laura Huckabee.

0: This is a bulletin from the KWYN Newsroom brought to you by Garner Insurance Agency of Wynn. The Wynn Fire Department is responding to a call to 1412 East Union Avenue. Only the Wynn Fire Department is needed to answer the call, so please do not follow the fire units or block the streets.
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4: Hi everyone, partly sunny skies, bringing in a few scattered showers and thunderstorms later this afternoon as highs climb into the low 90s. Tonight, we'll keep a chance of showers and storms around, but the rain moves out after midnight. That means tomorrow for Saturday, we'll have some clouds around, but no rain. We'll have cooler temperatures. The high Saturday will be in the mid 80s, and then on Sunday, with partly sunny skies, the high will be 83. That's going to feel great. Sunshine Monday, 85. From the Arkansas Now Weather Center, I'm meteorologist Laura Huckabee.

upright. There's somebody home, still up waiting. She's probably been waiting up all night. And I can't say I found any answers.

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0: December cotton at 81.79, up 112. September ice at 13.96, up 19.5, with November ice at 14.39.5, up 20. Moving on to livestock now, August live cattle at 231.75, up 52.5. October live cattle at 227.25, down 20. August feeder cattle at 348.02.5, up 155. September feeder cattle at 343.77.5, up 132.5. August lane hogs at 98.85, up 42.5, with October hogs at 84.85, up 150. That's your EAB Market Recap, and I'm Scotty Woodson. 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
6: Congratulations to the Maury family on being named the 2026 Cross County Farm Family of the Year from Cross County Sheriff David West. 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
7: Hi everyone, partly sunny skies, bringing in a few scattered showers and thunderstorms later this afternoon as highs climb into the low 90s. Tonight, we'll keep a chance of showers and storms around, but the rain moves out after midnight. That means tomorrow for Saturday, we'll have some clouds around, but no rain. We'll have cooler temperatures. The high Saturday will be in the mid 80s, and then on Sunday, with partly sunny skies, the high will be 83. That's going to feel great. Sunshine Monday, 85. From the Arkansas Now Weather Center, I'm meteorologist Laura Huckabee.

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1: A powerful storm system is starting to fire up over the Midwest and Central Plains again. NOAA has issued a 2 out of 4 risk of flash flooding for parts of Minnesota, Wisconsin, Illinois, and other states across the region today. The biggest threats from storm development in the afternoon and evening hours are large hail and damaging winds. And millions in the West from Arizona to Montana are about to bake with the hottest summer temperatures yet. Phoenix and Palm Springs could get close to 120 tomorrow and Sunday, and Death Valley could hit 126 degrees. The extreme heat risk could affect up to 40 million people across the western states and into the plains of North Dakota. President Trump says he's losing faith in the ability to strike a deal with Iran. Speaking today at a cabinet meeting at Camp David, Trump said Iranian negotiators make him angry because all they do is lie. However, he said talks are happening all the time.
2: They break their word so often. Steve is talking, Jared, we have very good people. JD's involved, very strongly involved. We have great people talking. Marco's involved.
1: The president said the U.S. will continue hitting them very hard with strikes. This all comes after Trump announced a deal that would see the disarming of Hamas. Jurors in the Lindsey Clancy murder trial in Massachusetts took a road trip after being dismissed for the weekend. Today, the jury visited Clancy's former home, then returned to the courtroom to hear from more witnesses. Clancy claimed she was suffering from postpartum psychosis when she strangled her children, ages 8 months old, 3 years old, and 5 years old, at her home in 2023. She's claiming insanity as her defense.
3: What is happening to me? Did you miss me, Spidey? I'm losing my mind.
1: Spider-Man, Brand New Day, is scoring a record box office haul. The fourth film in the Tom Holland-led franchise made $72 million from Thursday previews, which marks the highest preview total ever. It surpassed Avengers Endgame, which made $60 million from previews in 2019. I'm Chris Caraggio. The American Red Cross is warning of a nationwide blood shortage, declaring only its second ever national blood supply crisis. Donations have fallen to a 4-year summer low, but the organization's Kelly Eisner says it wouldn't be difficult to reverse the trend.
4: If we could just get 3 more donors at every single blood drive this summer, that would be enough to stop this shortage.
1: There's currently less than a 1-day supply of type O positive blood, the most commonly transfused blood type. Health officials are urging eligible donors of all blood types to make an appointment, saying that even a single donation can help patients in critical need. A Hollywood film financier is accused of defrauding investors of more than $100 million. Mark Mayfield has the story.
5: Beverly Hills-based producer Jason Cloth appeared in a federal courtroom in Los Angeles after he was indicted by a grand jury in Chicago on 7 counts of wire fraud. Prosecutors say Cloth operated Canadian-based Creative Wealth Media Finance Corporation. They allege that he fraudulently obtained more than $100 million from Illinois investors between 2019 and 2026. That was supposedly for film, entertainment, and gaming projects. But Cloth is accused of operating a Ponzi scheme by using money from the new investors to repay older investors. His producer credits include Joker and Ghostbusters Afterlife. I'm Mark Mayfield.
1: Another former NFL player is revealing a serious health diagnosis. Former Green Bay Packers running back Amon Green told the Go Long with Tyler Dunn podcast that he's living with Parkinson's disease. The 49-year-old says he was diagnosed over a year ago, but is ahead of most symptoms through medication and a proper diet. He's the second ex-NFL running back to announce a long-term neurological diagnosis this month after former Tennessee Titan Chris Johnson went public with his battle against ALS. I'm Chris Caraggio.
6: Congratulations to the Morey family on being named the 2026 Cross County Farm Family of the Year from Best Beverage of West Memphis. 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Thanks and hats off for a job well done from Best Beverage of West Memphis.
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8: Here's this hour's headlines from the Arkansas Now Newsroom. Cyclosporiasis cases continue to climb in Arkansas. The Arkansas Department of Health reported 123 confirmed cases as of Thursday. This is 31 more cases of the intestinal illness than were reported on Monday. For more information, you can visit healthy.arkansas.gov. And Arkansas Senator John Bozeman says it's time for Congress to pass a new farm bill, citing financial challenges facing farmers. Congress last passed a farm bill in 2018. Bozeman says he hopes the Senate can build on the momentum from the House as lawmakers consider the legislation. And the Arkansas Game and Fish Commission is preparing for the fall hunting season. Applications for AGFC permit-based dove fields open Saturday, August 1st, and will be accepted through August 15th. From the Arkansas Now Newsroom, I'm Hannah Campbell.
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12: Hi, everyone. Partly sunny skies, bringing in a few scattered showers and thunderstorms later this afternoon as highs climb into the low 90s. Tonight, we'll keep a chance of showers and storms around, but the rain moves out after midnight. That means tomorrow for Saturday, we'll have some clouds around, but no rain. We'll have cooler temperatures. The high Saturday will be in the mid-80s, and then on Sunday, with partly sunny skies, the high will be 83. That's going to feel great. Sunshine Monday, 85. From the Arkansas Now Weather Center, I'm meteorologist Laura Huckabee.

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5: Hi, everyone. Partly sunny skies, bringing in a few scattered showers and thunderstorms later this afternoon as highs climb into the low 90s. Tonight, we'll keep a chance of showers and storms around, but the rain moves out after midnight. That means tomorrow for Saturday, we'll have some clouds around, but no rain. We'll have cooler temperatures. The high Saturday will be in the mid-80s, and then on Sunday, with partly sunny skies, the high will be 83. That's going to feel great. Sunshine Monday, 85. From the Arkansas Now Weather Center, I'm meteorologist Laura Huckabee.

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5: Hamlin Ag would like to applaud the Morey family, Cross County's Farm Family of the Year for 2026. We commend you for your work and for exceeding expectations. 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
6: Hi everyone, partly sunny skies, bringing in a few scattered showers and thunderstorms later this afternoon as highs climb into the low 90s. Tonight, we'll keep a chance of showers and storms around, but the rain moves out after midnight. That means tomorrow for Saturday, we'll have some clouds around, but no rain. We'll have cooler temperatures. The high Saturday will be in the mid 80s, and then on Sunday, with partly sunny skies, the high will be 83. That's going to feel great. Sunshine Monday, 85. From the Arkansas Now Weather Center, I'm meteorologist Laura Huckabee.

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0: President Trump says he's losing faith in the ability to strike a deal with Iran. Speaking at a cabinet meeting held at Camp David Friday, Trump said that Iranian negotiators make him angry because all they do is lie. This after Trump announced a deal that would see the disarming of Hamas. Meantime, the president says Iran's military is being destroyed, adding that Iran will now not have a nuclear weapon, and that if he hadn't acted, the Middle East would have been wiped out. The president said Iranians are crazy, and they plan to continue hitting them very hard with strikes. This as Hamas has said it's agreed to begin disarming under a plan just unveiled by the president aimed at ending the conflict in Gaza. Jagruti Devay reports the militant group is now urging mediators to secure Israel's approval.
1: The disarmament process, it's not about handing over weapons to the other side necessarily. It's for giving weapons over to the Palestinian Technocratic Committee backed by the U.S. to store the weapons.
0: The plan released by the Board of Peace calls for a phased-in ceasefire, the transfer of civilian governance to a transitional authority, and the complete disarmament of Hamas and other military groups.
1: In this first instance, it's the Gaza police force that are going to be handing over weapons, and then at a later stage down the line, it will be other militants, Hamas and other groups in Gaza. Then it will be heavy weaponry.
0: Meantime, reports say Israeli officials remain skeptical and have not yet committed to the plan. From Arizona to Montana, millions in the western U.S. are about to bake with the hottest summer temperatures yet. Forecasters warn cities, including Phoenix and Palm Springs, could get close to 120 degrees Saturday and Sunday. Death Valley could hit 126. The extreme heat risk could affect up to 40 million people across the western states into the plains of North Dakota. I'm Scott Carr. In Texas, there's yet another lawsuit to try and stop the now state-mandated Ten Commandments displays in all public school classrooms. A group of mothers in the Houston area argue the law actually violates the Texas Constitution. They point to a parental rights amendment approved by voters last November. It reads that parents have the right to make decisions concerning a child's upbringing. In the Los Angeles neighborhood of Boyle Heights, L.A. Mayor Karen Bass has now announced an executive order that'll delay efforts to rebuild the burned warehouse there. Daniel Martindale has the latest.
2: Lineage Logistics recently filed paperwork with the city to rebuild the burned cold food storage warehouse. That's despite still having millions of pounds of rotted food and trash left to clean up. Bass's order directs city departments to delay processing rebuilding plan requests. The departments are told to place any requests from Lineage on hold while an investigation of the property and any future use of the site takes place. Bass also says it would be very hard to imagine welcoming Lineage back. I'm Daniel Martindale.
0: In New York City this weekend, it's expected to be a pretty busy one at the beaches. New York police now are using drones, as we hear from Scott Pringle, to patrol the beaches for sharks.
3: There were 16 shark sightings off Rockaway Beach between July 1st and 4th of this year, with some of those spotted by drones. The drones will help give lifeguards a heads up before sharks get too close to swimmers. The drones also have a floating device on them that opens up when contacting water for swimmers in distress. In New York, I'm Scott Pringle.
0: A congressman from Ohio, Max Miller, is denying allegations of domestic abuse made by his former wife, Emily Moreno. Police reports obtained by ABC News detail accusations of physical abuse and threats during their marriage, which Miller claims are false and blames on an ongoing custody dispute. The allegations have prompted some Democratic lawmakers to call for a House ethics investigation as the race for Ohio's 7th congressional district draws more attention ahead of the midterm elections. I'm Scott Carr.
4: It is time now for today's look at local and regional news. It's Friday. Today is July 31st, 2026, when Mayor Jennifer Hobbs officially has an opponent now for re-election. DeAndrea Warren submitted his petition to the Cross County Clerk's Office yesterday, officially making him a candidate for mayor of Wynn. Jeremy Bradshaw has announced plans to seek the seat. However, he has not submitted his petition to the county clerk's office yet. Hobbs turned her petition in on Wednesday, the first day municipal candidates could do so. The municipal election will be a nonpartisan, independent election that will be held as a part of the general election on November 3rd. A total of three people have now turned in petitions for election for the mayor of Parkin. In addition to incumbent Carolyn Slaughter, Sandra Lately, and Prong Shin Griffin have turned in petitions. Joshua Barker has submitted his petition to seek the office of mayor in Hickory Ridge yesterday, as we've reported. Tillman Kennan does not plan to seek re-election. Dennis Stevens also says he will not seek re-election for Cherry Valley mayor. Those submitting petitions so far also include Councilman Tyler Waymeyer for Wynn Ward 5, Position 1, Councilman Billy Fowler for Wynn Ward 1, Position 1, Councilman Lester Miller for Ward 2, Position 1 in Wynn, Sherry Wooten-Gillian, Parkin City Council Ward 1, Position 2. Justin Hopkins Sr., Parkin City Council Ward 1, Position 2. Former Parkin Mayor Diane Patterson for Parkin City Council Ward 3, Position 2. Ethel Little for Parkin City Clerk, and Bradley Phillips for Cherry Valley City Council Ward 2, Position 1. The deadline to submit petitions is at noon next Wednesday.
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4: The Wynn School District held a ribbon cutting and grand opening for its new kindergarten wing yesterday. The brief ceremony included comments from Superintendent Dr. Kenneth Moore and Wynn Primary School Principal Blair Wiley. Wiley thanked everyone who helped make the new kindergarten wing a reality.
6: The most important thing to me about a community is the children and what the community provides for those children. So you are fixing to walk in these halls and see that our community is going to be providing our kindergartners with a wonderful learning environment. So, and then when you come back Monday for Meet the Teacher, you're going to see what a kindergartner teacher can do with 3 days. And you are going to bring your kids in and you're going to see an even more magical place for your kid to come and learn.
4: The new kindergarten wing features a built-in tornado shelter with several classrooms. It also includes space for intervention services and early physical education activities. Dr. Moore says the completion of the new kindergarten wing was essential to the district's grade alignments for the 2026-2027 school year, which begins next Thursday. Beginning this school year, kindergarten through third grade students will attend Wynn Primary School with the kindergarten classes housed in the new wing. Fourth through sixth grade students will attend Wynn Intermediate School, and seventh through ninth grade students will attend Wynn Junior High School. Wynn High School will now serve students in grades 10 through 12. It is starting to appear now that the new Wynn High School will not be ready in time to allow some form of classes to be held inside the structure before the end of the upcoming school year.
7: We are doing our best to try to let the seniors have some things over there. It doesn't look like we're going to transition the whole school over, even if it's May. The issue with that, and I understand, is we're in the middle of testing. And that is a absolute nightmare to try to move any grade staff, everybody over there right in the middle of the test. And you know how it's going to be. You're always going to have hiccups when you first move into a new building. As the doors open more, close, there's just things that happen.
4: When Superintendent of Schools Dr. Kenneth Moore, if that occurs, the class of 2027 Well, I have spent their entire high school years at the temporary campus.
7: We are looking at how we can possibly, you know, do maybe the athletic banquet or do the awards ceremony or the scholarship banquet or, you know, different things over there if they have pieces of that construction done. So those kids can at least be on it. Mr. Meek had a good idea doing the senior walk over there. You know, if we can take the entire high school over and at least let the seniors do their senior walk through the building. But we'll keep everyone posted. We are working on ways to let those kids be involved. But it looks like we will more than likely transition the entire 10-12 to that building for the 27-28 school year.
4: When junior high school was formally recognized yesterday in Little Rock by the Arkansas Game and Fish Commission as a designation school for the School of Conservation Leadership Program, the junior high was one of 31 schools in the second cohort to receive recognition. Chelsea Hudson, the East facilitator at Wynn Junior High School, helped coordinate the program. Hudson says students logged more than 280 outdoor education hours over the past year, with about 580 students participating in indoor education lessons and activities. School also organized its first fishing derby, created an outdoor learning environment known as Yellow Jacket Yard, and competed in such events as the Generation Conservation Summit or Gen Con Summit. When junior high students were recognized as the overall winner in the middle school division at the summit, while Wynn High School took first place in STEM in conservation as part of its destination status. Wynn Junior High School received a commemorative banner and $1,000 in outdoor education equipment to support continued outdoor learning over the next 3 years. An investigation is continuing into an incident in Palestine in which some dogs were shot during a domestic incident. Dogs were apparently became aggressive and were shot Wednesday. The case is under investigation by the St. Francis County Sheriff's Department. No charges have been filed in the case.
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4: Some of the streets around construction sites in Wynn, and there are, of course, several of those, are in bad shape. Wynn Mayor Jennifer Hobbs says there is no need to repair them until the construction projects are completed.
9: You know, we've had multiple conversations with contractors since the tornado with street damage, and it's my understanding they're going to correct that once they finish. They needed an access point, so we've tried to limit that to Jackson as much as possible so that we don't have multiple streets. And there are still some other areas that have some damage. But the contractors have been very good to work with us and trying to help kind of clean up their mess, so to speak. So we're grateful that they're recognizing that our streets were not constructed for such so much heavy equipment.
4: And the mayor acknowledges the repairs could be long term near where the new high school is being built, and then the First United Methodist Church, and along Bowden Street near the site of the construction of the Wynn Wastewater Treatment Plant. Those three were destroyed in the March 2023 tornado. It would be mid to late next year before things return to normal. The Batesville School Board has voted to terminate the contract of Superintendent Dr. Jeannie McDonald. That came after a hearing last night and in a closed meeting that lasted until early this morning. McDonald had been placed on administrative leave in February following an investigation into allegations of sexual abuse at a preschool A Batesville Police Department investigation led to the arrest of three people in the case. McDonald had been the Batesville superintendent since July of 2025. David Campbell has been named as the interim superintendent at Batesville. The Cherry Fest Committee is now accepting nominations for Cherry Valley Citizen of the Year. The award recognizes an individual who has made an outstanding and lasting impact on the community through service, leadership, volunteerism, and dedication. Nominees should demonstrate a commitment to improving. The honor celebrates those who go above and beyond to make Cherry Valley a better place to live, work, and grow. Nominees should demonstrate a commitment to improving the lives of others through community involvement and service. Nominations are being accepted online. The 2026 Cherry Valley Citizen of the Year will be recognized during Cherry Fest, which is on Saturday, September the 26th. The United Way Stuff the Bus is coming up throughout the state tomorrow. The Winter Cross County School Districts will be set up at Walmart at the Ridgeview Shopping Center, 9 a.m. to 3 p.m. tomorrow. Sherry Breckenridge is the parent coordinator for the Winn School District.
9: Of course, we've been doing that here in Winn for, gosh, I don't know, it's probably been 15 years, maybe longer, that we've been doing Stuff the Bus. It originally started as a project that the banks, the local banks, did here in Winn, and then they passed it off to me for the site leader for that. And of course, it's a project that is sponsored by United Way out of Northeast Arkansas, along with, I think there are nine this year, different agencies that also partner with them in that. And for me locally here, of course, my partners are Cross Bank and Walmart. And then that's a project that we work in partnership with the Cross County School District.
4: Breckenridge says the Stuff the Bus is usually very successful.
9: The year of the tornado, United Way even gave our school districts a $5,000 donation to go with those school supplies. And then last year, across the state, the numbers were higher than they had ever been as far as donations. And really, the project, it's not in every single district or county in the state of Arkansas, but for us in Northeast Arkansas, it involves 7 counties and 21 school districts. And so Winn and Cross County's always been blessed and fortunate to get to be one of those. And it's a really positive thing for the kids, the families, and it's a great day.
4: Breckenridge talks about how Stuff the Bus works.
9: They'll be giving out some flyers out there that let people know what those school supplies that we need are. Of course, you have your list. If you go on the Winn School website at www.winnschools.org, you will see the school supply list listed by grade level for each building here in Winn, and I'm sure Cross County has theirs up as well. But United Way itself makes a flyer that kind of says what school supplies should I donate to help Stuff the Bus. So they've kind of talked to the different districts.
4: Donations will be accepted as well. That's Stuff the Bus, 9 a.m. to 3 p.m. tomorrow at the Ridgeview Shopping Center. Tomorrow's the deadline to enter the inaugural Miss Cross County Fair pageant. Pageant will be held Saturday, August 15th at Lynn's Landing, beginning at 4. Junior Miss and Miss contestants must reside in Cross County and will participate in private interviews, evening gowns, on-stage conservation, and on-stage questions. The winners of the Junior Miss and Miss divisions will advance to the Arkansas State Fair pageant. Each division will include People's Choice, Queen, First Runner-Up, Second Runner-Up, and Third Runner-Up. The People's Choice winner will receive a crown and a sash, while the Queen will receive a crown, mama grand sash, and trophy. People's Choice votes will be $1 each, and all money should be turned in by 4 p.m. That day, the day of the event. The overall People's Choice winner will receive $100 cash. Junior Miss and Miss divisions must check in by 11:30 a.m. with interviews beginning at noon. Doors will open at 11 a.m. for Junior Miss and Miss contestants only. Doors open at 2 for the Miss Inspiring Preteen contest. All contestants must check in by 3 p.m. to receive a number. A photogenic photo must be turned in during check-in to compete for that award. Contestants and one guest will be admitted free. Admission is $5 for the general public. For questions, contact pageant director Kara M. Bowden at 870-588-2435 or visit 3countyfairarkansas.com. It's another busy weekend at Village Creek State Park. Things will get started with a Big Bend Trail hike tomorrow at 9 o'clock outside the Visitors Center. A Birding 101 walk is set for 11 tomorrow. That will start at the amphitheater. Saturday will conclude with a checkpoint challenge. That'll be at 2 o'clock at the Lake Austell Playground area. On Sunday, a kayak birding tour begins at 9 o'clock from the Lake Dunn Boat Ramp parking lot. The cost for that is $18 for adults, $12 for kids, 6 to 12. Pre-registration is required for that. Also on Sunday, Sight Flight Animals Who Bite program will be at 1 o'clock at the amphitheater. A park interpreter will discuss common animal adaptations and how they are used. And the weekend will conclude with a storyteller's bag at 4 p.m. Sunday at the Village Creek State Park amphitheater.
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4: Minnie Mae Brown died last Thursday, July 23rd, at St. Bernard's Regional Medical Center in Jonesboro. She was 77. She was born in Parkin. She is survived by her sons, Wesley Pryor of Austin, Texas, Solomon Pryor of Jonesboro, Irvin Pryor of Atlanta, and Rayford Pryor Jr., of Austell, Georgia, daughters Shelba Evans of Wynn, Dana Dunn of Austell, Georgia, and Marva Riley of Vandale, sisters Mandy Perkins of Little Rock, Ethel Jones of Cherry Valley, brothers James Dunn, Sherman Dunn, John Eddie Dunn, and James Lewis Dunn, all of Wynn. 13 grandchildren, 20 great-grandchildren survive. Services will be at 10 tomorrow morning at the First Baptist Church in Wynn. Visitation will be from 9 to 10 tomorrow. Burial will be at the McDonald Cemetery in McDonald, Arkansas. Woodard Funeral Service of Wynn is in charge of arrangements. Cynthia Diane Sutherland of Wynn died Wednesday at the age of 75. She was born in Wynn. She was a graduate of Wynn High School. She worked in the cafeteria of Wynn Public Schools for more than 25 years. She was preceded in death by a son, Michael Sutherland, two sisters, Brenda McCauley and Linda Jones. Survivors include her husband, Gary Sutherland of Wynn, two sons, Lane Sutherland of Centerton, Arkansas, Jason Sutherland of Delaware, Oklahoma, a daughter, Amber Peavy of Wynn, 12 grandchildren, 4 great-grandchildren. A memorial service will be held tomorrow, Three Trees Cowboy Church at 11. Visitation will be from 10 to 11. A private burial will be held later at Cross Lawn. Cross County Funeral Service and Crematory is in charge of arrangements. Glover Lee McKissick died Wednesday, July 22nd at St. Bernard's Regional Medical Center in Jonesville. He was 85. He was born in Blytheville. Survivors include his son, Charles Dwayne Moore of Chicago, daughters Lorraine Levesque of Sylvania, Ohio, Cassandra McKissick of Jonesboro, and Selena Hall, Carla Faye McKissick, and Sabrina McKissick, all of those of Miami, Florida, sisters Lorraine Barker, Alma Carson, and Dorothy McKissick of Wynn, a brother Herman McKissick, and a host of grandchildren and great-grandchildren. Funeral services will be at 2 o'clock tomorrow, and that will be at Woodard Funeral Service in Wynn. Burial will be at the Mount Moriah Cemetery in Bandel. Visitation will be from 7 p.m. to 8 p.m., and that will be this evening at Woodard. Arrangements by Woodard Funeral Service of Wynn. Gavin Browder died Sunday in Wynn. He was 25. He was a 2019 graduate of Wynn High School. He earned his welding certification from East Arkansas Community College. Through the years, he was employed by Hino, by Addison Shoe Company, by Matthews Potato Farm, and by the Springs of Avalon Health and Rehabilitation. At the time of his passing, he was employed with Pizza Hut in Wynn. He attended New Beginnings Faith Church in Wynn. He was preceded in death by his mother, Kara Beth Spivey, and his maternal grandmother, Rhonda K. McKnight. Spivey's are his wife, Belucia Browder, his father, Torrance Browder, his stepmother, Sherry Spivey, his mother-in-law, Darlene Adams, and his sister, Stormy Browder. Services will be at noon on Monday at the Bridge Church in Wynn. Visitation will be from 11 a.m. to noon Monday. Burial will be at the Harris Chapel Cemetery in Wynn. 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
4: Turning now to some sports news. Members of the Wynn Yellow Jackets and the Cross County Thunderbirds took part in Media Day Wednesday in Jonesville. The teams answered questions ahead of the start of their 2026 football seasons. Wynn defensive coordinator Justin Skinner says the Jackets have gotten stronger during the off season.
13: Well, we've gotten a lot stronger, you know, we're probably knocking on 40 kids, power clean over 200 pounds, double-digit guys, power clean over 250, a couple guys, power clean over 300 pounds. So we got stronger. They're all seeing training. I feel like we've gotten faster, you know. And then with Coach Coleman coming in, you know, learning a new style of offense, you know, I feel like over the summer the kids have just gotten better every day between the team camps, the 7-on-7 and the regular practices. You know, it's just been, you know, almost like stacking days and blocks, you know, and just getting better.
4: Wynn Yellow Jackets have a new coach in, former Jonesboro and Valley View head coach Randy Coleman. They'll start the season with a scrimmage on August 18th at Osceola. The regular season starts 4 weeks from today, August 28th at home versus Marion. The Cross County Thunderbirds will open the defense of their Class 2A state championship also 4 weeks from today, hosting Harrisburg in their annual rivalry game. Cross County also has a new coach and former Jonesboro defensive coordinator Ty Mims. Mims says this year's team is just as hungry as they were a year ago.
14: Well, I think it's a great opportunity for us this upcoming year. I tell these guys, they are the ones that won the 2A state championship last year. The staff that was there previously has moved on to, you know, another jobs, other opportunities. And so we're still hungry and still itching to get back to that spot. And so every standard and expectation that we have set has been the same as it was before.
4: The 2026-2027 athletics season will begin on Tuesday at Wynn High School. The golf team will tee off for the first time this year as a part of an 18-hole Bearcat Invitational at Sage Meadows Country Club in Jonesboro. The golf team will also play Brooklyn at Sage Meadows next Thursday in another 18-hole meet. The Wynn tennis season begins Monday, August 10th with a non-conference match at Marion. Lady Jackets volleyball season begins Tuesday, August the 18th with a junior high jamboree at Paracord, followed by the senior high jamboree Thursday, August 20th at Jonesboro Westside. Both the junior and senior high volleyball teams will officially open the season Monday, August 24th at home against Truman. Weather forecast calling for partly cloudy, a 50% chance for rain tonight, 78 degrees, mostly sunny and 88 tomorrow, partly cloudy and 72 tomorrow night, sunny on Sunday and 85 degrees.
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1: Rice prices stay on the rise. Hello, I'm Scotty Woodson on the EAB Ag Network with your EAB market recap. September corn 440 and 3 quarters down 5, with December corn 464 down 4 and a half. August soybeans at 1172 down 5 and a quarter. September soybeans 1173 quarters down 1 and a half. September wheat at 639 and a quarter down 24 and a quarter. December wheat at 657 and a half down 24. October cotton at 8050 up 109. December cotton at 8179 up 112. September rice at 1396 up 19 and a half, with November rice at 1439 and a half up 20. Moving on to livestock now, August live cattle at 231.75 up 52 and a half. October live cattle at 227.25 down 20. August feeder cattle at 348.02 and a half up 155. September feeder cattle at 343.77 and a half up 132 and a half. August lane hogs at 98.85 up 42 and a half, with October hogs at 84.85 up 150. That's your EAB Market Recap, and I'm Scotty Woodson. Have a great day.
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Cloudy sky, scattered showers and thunderstorms around. Those will be coming to a close as we get into the morning hours of Saturday. We'll have a nice mix of clouds, and during the day, it's going to be a little bit cooler. Highs for Saturday will be in the mid-80s. For Sunday, we'll have partly sunny skies and a high of 83 degrees. That's going to feel great. Monday, straight on sunshine, we'll start to get warmer again with a slight chance of a shower. The highs will be in the mid-80s. From the Arkansas Now Weather Center, I'm meteorologist Laura Huckabee.

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3: 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We would like to say thank you, Cross County and the surrounding counties, that has given us the opportunity to earn and to work for your business with your purchases as well as the quotes. 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
4: Cloudy sky, scattered showers and thunderstorms around. Those will be coming to a close as we get into the morning hours of Saturday. We'll have a nice mix of clouds, and during the day, it's going to be a little bit cooler. Highs for Saturday will be in the mid-80s. For Sunday, we'll have partly sunny skies and a high of 83 degrees. That's going to feel great. Monday, straight on sunshine, will start to get warmer again with a slight chance of a shower. The highs will be in the mid-80s. From the Arkansas Now Weather Center, I'm meteorologist Laura Huckabee.

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1: The U.S. and Israel are reportedly preparing to bombard energy-related targets in Iran. CBS News is reporting the strikes could amount to the harshest bombing campaign to date against energy infrastructure targets. They report President Trump has not given the final go-ahead on the plan. It would mark Israel's return to joint strikes against Iran since the early days of the war. At a cabinet meeting Friday at Camp David, Trump said we'll be hitting them very hard while expressing frustration over ongoing negotiations. The president also expressed doubts about reports that cyber attacks on more than 30 Minnesota water systems may be linked to Iran. Several reports cite U.S. officials that say the attacks may be linked to Iran. When asked about the reports, Trump told reporters Minnesota was to blame for the cyber attacks. A multi-day-long severe weather threat's now moving into the central plain states and the Midwest. NBC's Ryan Chandler reports NOAA's issued a 2 out of 4 risk of flash flooding for parts of Minnesota, Wisconsin, Illinois, and other states across that region.
2: Alabama also seeing fierce storms yesterday, along with Florida, with heavy rain and even a potential tornado spotted.
1: As he reports in western states, the problem this weekend will be another heat dome.
2: A summer scorcher with almost 70 million under heat alerts.
1: Desert cities like Phoenix and Palm Springs could see temperatures approaching 120 degrees tomorrow and Sunday. The president's pushing for a Senate vote to confirm his former personal attorney, Todd Blanche, as the new U.S. Attorney General. In a post, Trump appears to back away from his idea of pulling the nomination until the two Republican holdouts are out of office. Trump called out Republican Senator John Cornyn of Texas, who's been holding out until he and Republican Senator Tom Tillis of North Carolina get a written guarantee that Trump's so-called anti-weaponization fund is dead. That $1.8 billion fund could be used to compensate January 6th rioters-turned-defendants. I'm Scott Carr. The mayor of Seattle, Katie Wilson, has introduced Deputy Police Chief Andre Sales as the interim chief after asking former chief Sean Barnes to resign. Sales says an investigation into the mass shooting at the Seattle Center last weekend remains a top priority for detectives. Wilson says when a new permanent chief is hired, that person will have to navigate criticism and appropriate travel. The former chief Barnes was questioned about traveling outside of Seattle too often. The minimum wage in California is about to go up to $17.40 an hour.
3: Governor Gavin Newsom says the annual inflation adjustment will kick in on January 1st, 2027. The increase is automatic under California law. This will be the highest statewide minimum wage in the nation. It will also be nearly 2.5 times the federal minimum wage of $7.25 per hour, which hasn't changed since 2009. The statewide minimum wage was $12 an hour when Newsom took office in 2019. I'm Daniel Martindale.
1: In a unanimous ruling, the Supreme Court in Arizona is saying clergy in that state are not required to report child abuse, as we hear from Monica Nelson.
4: The Arizona Supreme Court says pastors and priests and other clergy members don't have to report child abuse if they learn about it during a private confession or other confidential conversation connected to their faith. The court said Arizona law protects those conversations. Child advocates argue some abuse could continue longer because information that might otherwise reach law enforcement would remain confidential. They worry fewer reports would mean fewer opportunities for authorities to intervene and protect victims.
1: The former star quarterback with the Dallas Cowboys, Tony Romo, is now on leave at CBS Sports after his DUI arrest in Wisconsin. CBS announced Friday its star NFL analyst was on leave until further notice. An arrest report shows the four-time Pro Bowler was pulled over on an interstate north of Milwaukee and failed a field sobriety test. Romo's deal with CBS was valued at around $17 million a year back in 2020. I'm Scott Carr.
5: Farm Credit Mid-America says kudos to the Morey family on being named the 2026 Farm Family of the Year for Cross County. We are fortunate to have you and your diligence as a farmer in our county. Your efforts are appreciated, and we wish you continued success in the future. From Farm Credit Mid-America.
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7: Here's this hour's headlines from the Arkansas Now newsroom. The Batesville School District Board voted last night to fire Superintendent Jenny McDonald. In May, the board recommended terminating McDonald, who had been on administrative leave since late February. In February, three separate reports of alleged abuse at the Batesville preschool came into the Batesville Police Department. The teacher who was reportedly responsible was allowed to retire before she went on leave. And the 8th U.S. Circuit Court of Appeals ruled that Arkansas can enforce Act 372, overturning a 2023 injunction that had blocked the law. The court said the lower court erred in finding that the law was likely unconstitutional. Under the law, anyone who knowingly furnishes material considered harmful to minors can face a Class A misdemeanor or jail time or fines of up to $10,000. And Filmland returns to Little Rock August 12th through 16th at the Arkansas Museum of Fine Arts. From the Arkansas Now newsroom, I'm Hannah Campbell.
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12: Cloudy skies, scattered showers and thunderstorms around. Those will be coming to a close as we get into the morning hours of Saturday. We'll have a nice mix of clouds, and during the day, it's going to be a little bit cooler. Highs for Saturday will be in the mid-80s. For Sunday, we'll have partly sunny skies and a high of 83 degrees. That's going to feel great. Monday, straight on sunshine. We'll start to get warmer again with a slight chance of a shower. The highs will be in the mid-80s. From the Arkansas Now Weather Center, I'm meteorologist Laura Huckabee.

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2: Cloudy sky, scattered showers and thunderstorms around. Those will be coming to a close as we get into the morning hours of Saturday. We'll have a nice mix of clouds, and during the day, it's going to be a little bit cooler. Highs for Saturday will be in the mid-80s. For Sunday, we'll have partly sunny skies and a high of 83 degrees. That's going to feel great. Monday, straight on sunshine, we'll start to get warmer again with a slight chance of a shower. The highs will be in the mid-80s. From the Arkansas Now Weather Center, I'm meteorologist Laura Huckabee.
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3: Cloudy skies, scattered showers and thunderstorms around. Those will be coming to a close as we get into the morning hours of Saturday. We'll have a nice mix of clouds, and during the day, it's going to be a little bit cooler. Highs for Saturday will be in the mid-80s. For Sunday, we'll have partly sunny skies and a high of 83 degrees. That's going to feel great. Monday, straight on sunshine. We'll start to get warmer again with a slight chance of a shower. The highs will be in the mid-80s. From the Arkansas Now Weather Center, I'm meteorologist Laura Huckabee.

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